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0: It's the best bits of the Pete and Kimber Show. They're back live next week. The Southwest's hit.
1: Best call wins. This one is for you. 131060. We want you to call and tell us something that you cannot do, even though you're an adult.
2: Oh, good one.
1: Because you guys have been giving me a little bit of stick lately.
2: For what?
1: About the fact that I can't cook.
2: Oh.
1: Who cares?
2: I care.
1: You guys, it comes up in this team too much.
2: It is a basic adult thing that you should be able to cook.
1: Why?
2: Just because you need to feed yourself.
1: Yeah, but I've been just fine. I mean, you know, like I've made it a fair way without having been able to cook.
2: Mate, 62 years on this earth.
1: and <Shut up. laughs> My God, people will actually start to believe that. Not 62.
2: So really, but can I just say, one thing that we haven't spoken about as a team, we might, you know, rip into you a little bit for it, is like why? Why haven't you ever learned how to cook?
1: Oh, because it's exhausting, it's boring, it takes way too long, it's complicated, I'm not interested. Like, where do I could keep going, mate.
2: Yeah.
1: I hate cooking. I hate doing it. I hate the process. I would get just as much satisfaction from a cheese and toasted, like cheese and tomato toasted sandwich.
2: Yeah. Can you do one of those well? Or
1: yeah, of course I can. Yeah, I make a mean platter.
2: Actually, I must say.
1: A cheese platter, I'll knock your socks off. A dessert, I can cook it, no problems. I'm great at baking. And I can make a toasted sandwich. If I started my own grilled sandwich machine, like, you know, grilled van, I'd be fine.
2: I must admit, you've made me the occasional toasty. And they are bloody good.
1: They're standouts, aren't they?
2: They're very, very good. It's something you do with the chutney. I don't know what it is.
1: You've just got to be good at a few things.
2: Yeah.
1: And I don't need to be good at cooking. My partner is a great cook.
2: Mm.
1: He cooks all the meals in our house. Mm-hmm. I love that. And before him, I had housemates who cooked for me. I had mum who cooked for me.
2: Yeah. So you've just never needed to do it.
1: Well, I've needed to, but I've just ignored it.
2: Yeah.
1: Like, if there's something you don't want to do, why should I be good at it?
2: Okay.
1: Like,
2: but what if it's just not a case of, like, you don't want to do it, but, like, you literally just can't?
1: Well, I feel like I can't. That's the thing.
2: Right.
1: I feel like I can't do it.
2: So, for me, it's riding a skateboard. I don't know what it is, because I've got a pair of rollerblades.
1: I feel like most adults probably can't ride a skateboard.
2: No, but there's adults who can't ride a skateboard, and then there's adults where, I don't know if it's gravity or central force or something like that, but there's some sort of universal thing that always thwarts and ruins my attempts to be able to even just stand on a skateboard. I just can't do it.
1: I'm going to say, I don't think it's the same. I'm going to give you another example of something I can't do as an adult.
2: Okay.
1: I can't dive.
2: Oh, wow.
1: See, it's not the same as a skateboard.
2: No, you're right.
1: Because a lot of people can't get on a skateboard, but I'm saying most people know how to dive.
2: Yeah.
1: And I never learned to dive. I tried it and tried it and tried it, and I can't do it. I belly flop into the pool, and so I don't do it.
2: Yeah, okay. All right. No, that's fair. Let's see what else is out there. The phones have already lit up.
1: 131060, best call wins. What is something that you can't do as an adult?
0: It's the best bits of the Pete and Kimber Show.
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0: Canberra are taking a little break. They're back live next week. Right now, playing some of their best bits. The Southwest's hit.
1: Best call wins. What is something that you probably should be able to do as an adult and you're unable? You just can't do it for whatever reason. Apparently, I can't cook, and that seems to be a big problem for all of you.
2: It's a big problem.
1: Comes up a lot. You guys talk a lot about cooking in this show.
2: It is
1: all the time. You're always talking about recipes and stuff. Oh, God, I just zone out.
2: It's because it's so ridiculous that you can't do it. It's so ridiculous.
1: Like,
2: hi, Brooke. What can't you do as an adult? Hello, Brooke. Is Brooke there?

0: I'm going to say no.
1: Brooke's like, I can't talk on the phone as an adult. all right, let's go.
0: Amy.
1: Amy.
0: Amy won.
2: Amy won. Hello.
0: Amy won. This is quite funny. We've got two Amys on the line, and the producers have prepped them to let them know who is Amy one and who is Amy two. Yeah. So hi, Amy one.
2: Hi, I'm Amy one.
0: Amy one, hi, what Amy can't one. You do as an adult?
2: So I cannot iron clothes. I seem to burn them. I make them wrinklier. I just shrink the material. I do all sorts of crazy stuff. I bought a different iron. I bought a steamer, and I've tried to steam the clothes. Nah, I'm useless. Can't do it. I'm just forever wrinkly.
0: I was going to say get yourself a steamer. The steamer is the answer. But if you can't manage that.
2: I steam the material, and I've ruined, like, work pants and everything. I'm just useless. I just don't know the materials and what heat settings and stuff like that. So I've just decided, don't do it.
0: Amy, I'm sorry. I guess you're wearing polyester for life. It's the only thing that's not going to wrinkle on you.
1: Hi, Jason. What can't you do as an adult?
3: I can't trim my right hand nails. When I was in my late teens, I damaged my hands.
0: Yeah.
3: So my left hand doesn't have the dexterity to trim my nails on my right hand. So I have to ask the wife to do it. Oh. And that's her free reign to also pluck my eyebrows at the same time.
0: So honestly, that's like a day at the spa.
3: I have to sit there and go through torture.
0: No, it's not torture. It's a day at the spa, Jason. Yeah. You know, us ladies pay a lot of money to have people do that.
1: Get the cucumber slices out, live a little.
0: Yeah.
1: You know?
0: Also, it's true love. You know, when you're cutting your partner's hair or you're cutting their nails, toenails, hand nails, any of it.
1: Or shaving their back.
0: It's next level. Yeah.
1: Hey, we can't have an Amy 1 without an Amy 2. Hi, Amy 2. What can't you do as an adult?
4: I can't drive a manual car to save my life.
1: You know
4: at
1: what,
4: all.
1: Though? May I ask if you're, I don't know, 30s, 40s? I'm sorry, it might be a bit rude, but...
4: 36.
1: Okay, 36, right. I don't actually
0: that's
1: think...
0: That's probably fair.
1: I don't think that's unusual, because I think as generations have gone on, most of them wouldn't be learning in manual cars anymore.
0: Amy, it's too, ridiculous, but. Have you ever had a situation? So the reason I got a manual license is my parents said, well, my dad was just a race car driver, so he was like, of course you're getting a manual. But they also said you never know the circumstance in life where you might have to drive someone else's car or there could be an emergency and you need to drive a manual. Has that situation ever come up in your life?
4: Yes.
0: Oh, it
1: has.
0: What happened then?
4: My ex-partner and we pick up his work car, and it was actually a manual. I was stuck. I had to wait 2 hours for him to get there to drive it home. I was just stuck sitting in a car park waiting hours to get home.
0: My parents feel so justified in their decisions.
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7: Taking a final check of the roads, and we're seeing brake lines. Robertson Drive at Southwestern Highway in Davenport, Robertson Drive at Picton Road, Glen Iris, and in South Bunbury, Blair Street at Sandridge Road, so a bit of patience needed there. Otherwise, roadworks are underway on Caves Road over Margaret River in Burnside. Lane closures and speed reductions are in place. 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Julia here. More traffic tomorrow morning on the Southwest Hit.
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15: Hi there, it's Damien Carbon. Data centres are starting to eye up land in the southwest, with more than $35 million worth of rural property already under conditional contract. Hopeland, Waroona and the Bunbury surrounds are now being targeted, thanks to access to power and plenty of water. Two sites west of the Darling Scarp are reportedly in the works, according to Today's West, including one on rural farmland. Southwest and Great Southern are set for a security overhaul in the court system after a bitter standoff between police and the judiciary saw courts close. 127 staff to be hired statewide, with private contractors taking over detainee transport. But the state opposition's Sandra Brewer says it was all poorly handled.
16: What the government should be doing is apologising for the closure of regional courts. That caused enormous pain in our community. Young people having to travel thousands of kilometres for court hearings.
14: Hit National News.
17: Good morning, I'm Matthew Layton. Prime Minister Anthony Albanese is defending Labor's housing tax changes as property prices continue to slide. He says limiting negative gearing to new builds should drive more housing supply while helping more Aussies get a foot in the property market.
18: We want young Australians to own their own home, to have the same opportunity that previous generations have had.
17: The future of one of Australia's biggest aluminium smelters has been locked in for another 5 years. Bell Bay Aluminium in northern Tasmania will receive support through a $200 million federal and state package. A verdict is due next week for three men accused of murdering Australians Jake and Callum Robinson in Mexico during what prosecutors allege was a robbery gone wrong. A Fly Dubai co-pilot's in custody after allegedly stabbing the pilot and trying to crash the Israel-bound plane before passengers and crew intervened. And Aussies will no longer be slugged card surcharges, with extra Visa, MasterCard and EFTPOS fees banned nationwide from today.
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17: Harry Sheezel has made North Melbourne history, winning his third Sid Barker medal at just 21. He edged Luke Davies Uniacke by 2 votes, becoming the youngest 3-time winner of the award. Meanwhile, Nathan Buckley, Jamie Graham, Daniel Gian Siracusa and David Hale remain in the hunt for the vacant coaching job. Australia's claimed a 45-run win over South Africa in the third ODI, and injured Penrith playmaker Nathan Cleary's been crowned the NRL's best player, winning the Dally M medal for the first time.
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13: Today in Bunbury, mostly fine with a top of 19, tonight down to 8, and tomorrow fine with a high of 20. 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
2: A ton of things online, all over our streaming services. It is often so hard to make a decision. That's why Kimber watches things and you've watched Kaleidoscope.
3: Step into my time machine. I'm a bit behind the eight ball on this. Okay, this is a thriller TV series on Netflix. It totally went under the radar for me. I don't remember anyone mentioning it or talking about it at all. It's actually been on Netflix since 2023.
2: Oh, get out.
3: How has that even happened?
2: Guys, that was 20 years ago now.
3: I know. Yeah. I know. But producer Ringo mentioned it on our show last week, and he hooked me in with the concept of the show because it's a bit of a choose-your-own-adventure.
2: Oh, I love that.
3: So it centres around a $7 billion heist.
4: Solid,
5: yeah.
4: Real solid.
5: Dollar bill, yeah.
4: There's no such thing as an unbeatable vault.
6: This is the most secure vault in the United States, maybe in the world.
4: So what's the score? $7 billion, give or take.
7: What's the split?
4: Even Steven across the board.
8: She basically robs herself.
4: This is who we're up against, Roger Salas. The world believes he is a titan of industry and a man of virtue. The world is wrong. We are taking money from some of the most powerful people on Earth.
9: We got a chance to fix everything that ever went wrong in our lives. But you and he won't.
10: You can never have too many yachts.
2: Can I just say, I had a chuckle there, because I haven't seen this.
3: Yeah.
2: But he's gone at $7 billion and she's asking, what's the split? Like, yeah. It is that much money. My God.
3: You might have heard Jai Courtney at the end there too.
2: Yes.
3: You never have to have any yachts.
2: I love Jai Courtney.
3: Jai Courtney in this one. So the show's designed to be watched in any order. So there's 8 episodes. You can play at random or you can watch them in chronological order because they start from 24 years before the heist.
2: But is there an ending, right? So, like, can you watch them in order, but you have to watch Ep 1 here and Ep 8 or whatever it is here?
3: No, I thought you did, but actually you don't. Because if you watch it in chronological order, you see it all the way from 24 years ago to then the heist, and then there's still 2 episodes past the heist.
2: Right.
3: Where it's like the aftermath. Which means there's 40,320 different viewing orders.
2: Get out.
3: I mean, I don't think you'd bother going back, because once you know the story, you know the story. Yep. But I watched it at random because I preferred the guessing game of who can't be trusted, why characters have got relationship breakdowns, which people are connected to who, because you just don't know, right? It all unfolds over time.
2: So how do they make it make sense?
3: It just does. That's
2: the thing that blows my mind about this. There's 40-odd thousand combinations, but every single time you watch it, it makes sense. How do they do that?
3: Well, the episodes are just broken into colours, so they're like, you can watch it green, blue, yellow, violet, or you can watch it in, like, orange, violet, green, any way you like, but it ultimately all comes to this one moment. So you sort of can see, some people will like it in a chronological order because they want that linear storyline where you'll be able to see exactly why this person's out to get revenge. But I preferred not to know because I was like, whatever this guy has got going on, it's a big deal.
2: Yeah.
3: And then when I found out like 5 episodes in, I was like, okay, I get it.
2: Wow.
3: I get why he's being this guy.
2: Okay.
3: But it's not like, in terms of the actual quality of the series, it's not the most gripping drama I have ever seen. But it is a very easy watch. It's engaging all the way through. They show lots of criminal acts that you've never seen before. So, you know, like you think you've seen someone crack a safe, Ocean's 11 style or whatever, but like there were lots of great ideas.
2: Yeah. And coming up next week on the show.
3: Do you know, Kimber becomes a criminal. That's going to be our new, I was interested to see how they did things differently. This team had some really cracking ideas that kept me interested. So I loved the format. I'd like to see more of it. You can check it out if you haven't already seen it on Netflix, Kaleidoscope.
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13: Bunbury Busselton's average unleaded price today is around $2.34 a litre, while some servos are selling it as low as $2.23. The average for diesel sits around $2.77. 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
1: Good morning, it's Pete and Kimber here. Happy Thursday. Before we send you off for the rest of your day amongst these school holidays, we are back on Monday and one more day of the best bits of our show. Now, on the show tomorrow, Mason Cox, the big Texan, goes toe-to-toe, literally, with me in toe wrestling.
2: The toe wrestle is something really special.
1: It is special.
2: You know, you really owned it in this town.
1: Yeah. He's at the top of the leaderboard, and you'll hear tomorrow why. And also, our favourite world record challenge moment ever. Like, hands down.
2: We went through a period where we tried to do a lot of world records in the studio, and they required things. Sometimes it was just smashing food into our faces as fast as we could, or, you know, popping balloons with our butt, you might have heard earlier this week. But this one was an absolute doozy. The alphabet backwards.
1: It's just a laugh a minute.
2: It makes us cry every time we hear it.
1: Oh, my God. You need to hear it. Tomorrow on the show for our Friday. We hope you join us for it. It's going to be a fun one. Have a great day.
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8: Hi there, it's Damien Carbon. Around $100 million is being pumped into a new court services model across regional WA. The first stage is set to target several towns, which include Busselton. Acting Department of Justice Director General Brad Royce expecting the move to free up police from court security and custody duties and to create local jobs.
9: We're moving into new territory for us. We've got to train good people. They've got to be highly developed and capable. They're taking over from police who are trained, so all of that takes time, but we're on the march now.
8: Perth Lynx have made a final country stop before the season tips off. 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She had a special link to the Southwest.
10: Because, like I said, my parents met here. My dad actually was the inaugural head coach for the Southwest Slammers men's team back in 1990, I think.
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12: Good morning, it's Matthew Layton with you. Those pesky card surcharges are officially gone, with Treasurer Jim Chalmers calling the change a cost of living win. He says Australians were paying around $1.6 billion a year in the fees, with businesses now required to show any price increases up front.
13: Well, we'll make sure that everybody's doing the right thing. The ACCC's got an important role to play in that regard. But if small businesses put up their prices, they'll need to put that on the menu.
12: More than 200 crisis homes will be built in Queensland, with the federal government committing $134 million to support families fleeing violence and vulnerable young people. And Israeli Prime Minister Benjamin Netanyahu has met passengers who helped stop a potentially deadly mid-air crisis. Their flight from Dubai to Tel Aviv made an emergency landing in Saudi Arabia after a co-pilot allegedly stabbed the captain. Israeli authorities are treating the incident as a possible terror attack.
14: Did you know that diabetes is Australia's fastest growing chronic condition? Over 300 Australians are diagnosed with the condition every day. Search Diabetes Australia to find out more.
12: Chris Fagan's future at the Lions remains up in the air after steering Brisbane to a third straight premiership. Footy reporter Mitch Cleary says Fagan still hasn't decided whether he'll coach on.
15: I think there's a chance we see that by Friday or early next week that he'll come to a decision, but the Lions are preparing to be without him next year.
12: Bulldogs captain Marcus Bontempelli has claimed an equal club record seventh Charles Sutton medal. And the 2026 men's stall gift winner will spend 12 months out of competition after failing a drug test.
16: Save up to 40% off sheer and blockout curtains at ABC Blinds Spring Inspiration Sale, and they'll beat any competitor's quote by 10%. Call 13 13 15. ABC.
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5: Today in Bunbury, mostly fine with a top of 19. Tonight, down to 8. And tomorrow, fine with a high of 20. 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

direct from the Toy Story 5 soundtrack, Tay Tay there on your number one hit music station. Justin Bieber continues the playlist now. He teams up with Australia's very own The Kid Laroi. You're on Hit

Nashville, Tennessee. Ella Langley, Tucson, Texas, a new number one hip music station, and another artist from Nashville on the way. She's bringing some new music to the hit playlist. Ash is her name. The track Stop the Wedding. It plays after this one. Here's Eminem.

I started the idea the day of my wedding to the right person. Maybe when someone proposes or something is in front of them that they know is not right, they're like, remember that song? This is Stop the Wedding. The South

Keen on the Southwest's number one hit music station. The question is, will she be performing at the NRL Grand Final pre-game show? We're going to need to wait till Sunday to find out. And speaking of big sports day performers, I'll be hitting play on MJB very soon. A Taste of R&B Fridays.

0: Yeah, that is her there performing at the halftime show, the Super Bowl a couple years ago. Her and plenty more of your favourite hit artists on the way after this here on Hit Southwest.
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0: 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Something very special happening at the Busselton Jetty this Saturday. 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
22: Hi there, it's Damien Carbon. Regional WA is getting a share of the state government's record infrastructure spend after banking its eighth straight surplus yesterday. Treasurer Rita Saffiotti says the stronger than expected numbers will now help fund more projects and cost of living support in regional WA, including the fuel support credit.
23: We're managing the state well. There's a lot of pressures. We continue to support households and we continue to invest in infrastructure like hospitals.
22: Two Great Southern drivers have survived a freak crash involving a horse near Albany. Nissan and Land Cruiser travelling in opposite directions on Albany Highway near Down Road just before 10 on Tuesday night. Both hit the horse. The Land Cruiser rolled, trapping its driver. He survived with minor injuries. The horse sadly was killed. Police now trying to work out how it all happened. And the AFL dream is getting closer for Bunbury footy product Leo Steed. He's among WA's top draft hopefuls in Melbourne.
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25: Hey there, I'm Matthew Layton. Three high-profile experts have been picked to put artificial intelligence under the microscope. In South Australia, former judge Ian Ross will lead a royal commission examining how AI could reshape jobs, the economy and public services. What you see on the menu should now be what you pay when you tap. The federal government says scrapping card surcharges will save consumers around $1.6 billion each year. The Prime Minister says he's concerned by the new Greens leader's decision to come out swinging at Labor. David Shoebridge says he wants the Greens to replace the government, while Anthony Albanese has pointed to the party's election losses last year.
26: It sounded a lot like some of the people who didn't win their seats at the House of Representatives election last May.
25: And a judge has agreed to fast-track a verdict in the trial over the deaths of Australian brothers Jake and Callum Robinson. Their mother Deborah made the request in Mexico, saying she and husband Martin wanted to be there before flying home on October 9.
27: Every load of laundry is a fresh start. 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
25: More changes at Fremantle with assistant coach Todd Curley leaving to take charge of West Perth in the Waffle. Adam Reid is also heading to the GWS Giants. The Dockers' best and fairest is on Saturday night. Australia has avoided an ODI series whitewash, but it's come with fresh injury concerns. Cameron Green and Matt Renshaw were both hurt in the final match in South Africa as the Aussies claimed a 45-run DLS win. And Nathan Cleary's landed his first Dally M medal.
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30: Today in Bunbury, mostly fine with a top of 19. Tonight, down to 8. And tomorrow, fine with a high of 20. 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
0: There are plenty of collabs out there that just make sense. You know that whenever they get together, they're going to be printing money. I'm thinking like Snoop and Dr. Dre, Jay-Z and Alicia Keys, maybe Kendrick Lamar and SZA. How about this for a collab on the way? Rihanna and Kanye West? Makes sense. They do stuff together all the time. Now add a Beatle. Paul McCartney, they're all on the same track together after G-Flip. You're on Hit Southwest.
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0: On this Thursday morning, you're hanging out with Scotty on the Southwest's Hit. Continuing the playlist now is the track that was playing in the maternity ward while Usher's daughter was being delivered.
1: I came fully equipped.
2: I had speakers. I had backup batteries.
3: And the song that was playing when the baby came out was...
1: In the club.
2: Go, go, shout it.

Taylor Swift. I'm so excited you can finally hear my new song, Patient Zero. Patient Zero. One of my friends had been reached out to by the new girlfriend of an ex of hers, asking for guidance on if she had had the same experiences with this guy. I wonder if I could write something from the perspective of getting this phone call. And Patient Zero is the result, and I'm really proud of it. I hope you like it.

0: New music from Cat's Eye, Animal is the name of the track. You heard it on Hit Southwest. And you know those shoes that you've been eyeing off Southwest? Or maybe you've been fantasizing about a weekend away, but you just can't afford it. What about that thing that's been sitting in your online cart for months, but you feel a little bit guilty about it? Well, get ready to turn off the guilt and turn up the winning pleasure with the Southwest's hit, All Revealed, with Carrie and Tommy next week.
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12: Something for the dads to kick off Guilty Pleasures this morning. Entrance covering a Rod Stewart classic, who just announced just the other day that he will be retiring from touring after his farewell tour next year. He shared the news on social media. He wrote, "Well, here we go for one last time." Can you believe that he's been on the road for over 6 decades? It's a 21-date European tour all through the start of next year. So, unfortunately, no Australian dates, but flying to see a legend, absolutely worth it, hey? You can find all the info at rodstewart.com/tour dates as Entrance covers one of his best. 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
13: Come on!

Oh yeah, let me hear you sing it. 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You know it's for real. Then transfer you all on your set. Getting biz, come on.

0: mixing up Guilty Pleasures for your Thursday morning on the Southwest's Hit. Plenty more hit favourites still to play after news and weather. Including Bruno Mars, who'll be in Perth. Very early next year. In fact, the 13th and the 14th of February. Yeah, one of his dates is Valentine's Day. It's the romantic tour after all. Now, he does have tour openers. Tyler and Anderson .Paak are confirmed, but I think you need a little more Aussie flavour. May I suggest... Can you imagine the Veronicas opening up for Bruno Mars? How good! I want them to be together, absolutely. The Veronicas and Bruno Mars on the way. Keep it locked here on the Southwest's Hit.
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19: Hi there, it's Damien Carbon. The Southwest could be in line for a slice of WA's booming data centre industry. More than $35 million worth of rural land is under conditional contract, with sites around Bunbury, Hopeland and Waroona being targeted. The region's access to water and power is reportedly driving the interest. A new court services model is being rolled out across regional WA, with almost $100 million being invested. Busselton will be one of the first in line. Attorney General Tony Booty says the plan will create local justice jobs and gradually take police out of court security and custody roles.
20: It will be a reliable service. It will allow the courts to have greater say in the deployment of personnel to provide security for our courts in the city and in the region.
19: Abalone fishing from Busselton Jetty to the South Australian border reopens today. Greenlip abalone fishing remains closed between the jetty and Shoal Cape until further notice.
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22: Hello, I'm Matthew Layton. A major inquiry will look at how artificial intelligence could change jobs, classrooms and the wider economy. South Australia's appointed former federal court judge Ian Ross to lead its nation-first royal commission into AI.
23: Here's the one thing I know. It's with us. Like every other technological change, they tend not to disappear. And where they represent opportunities and risks, governments have got roles to play at a state, national and international level. So we should try and do our bit.
22: Premier Peter Malinauskas speaking there. Paying by card should now come without a nasty little surprise at the checkout. A national surcharge ban is in force, saving consumers an estimated $1.5 billion each year. A man has faced court charged over a shooting that left another man with a leg wound near Geraldton in WA's Midwest. And three men accused of murdering Australian brothers Jake and Callum Robinson will learn their fate next week when a Mexican court delivers its verdict.
24: Clean clothes, a warm shower, a conversation. Small moments that make a big difference to someone doing it tough. Volunteer or donate today at orangesky.org.au.
22: Essendon has put Port Adelaide on notice ahead of the AFL draft. The Bombers plan to bid on power-linked young gun Dougie Cochran with the number one pick in November. Port list boss Jason Cripps says they're preparing the points needed to match the bid. West Coast has reportedly asked the question on Geelong forward Grian Myers, despite the 27-year-old being keen to remain a Cat. And a 45-run win in the rain-hit final one-day international has helped Australia avoid a clean sweep against South Africa.
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27: Today in Bunbury, mostly fine with a top of 19. Tonight, down to 8. And tomorrow, fine with a high of 20. 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
4: 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And Noah Kahan with Stick Season. Did you know that that track heavily influenced this one?
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0: That is Tao Cruz on the Southwest's Hit, the home of the Pete and Kimber Show. And so far this year, the team have given away a massive $80,000 with Alpha Bucks. Claire was one of our lucky winners.
1: Hey, Claire.
2: Yeah?
1: Book Europe, mate. $10,000 is yours! Woo!
2: Thank you so much!
0: When the Pete and Kimber Show return from holidays, they're giving the kids a go at Alpha Bucks with a chance to win $1,000 each time we play. The guys are back on Monday.

All right, new music on the hit playlist right now. This is Ray with Joy. We've spun it a few times already this week, so if you have an opinion about it, give me a buzz. I want to know what you reckon. 131060 is the number you need. And if you don't have thoughts yet, call me in 3 minutes when this one's done and give me your first impressions. You're on the sound.

0: tip where over the last 5 weeks, we have been teamed up with Thirsty Camel to find the people in our community who really, truly deserve the title of local legend. And a $500 Thirsty Camel voucher, they deserve that too. So a huge thanks to everyone who has taken the time to nominate someone special in their lives. We've received some very, very cool, amazing stories about locals going above and beyond to help others. 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So next week, we're going to be revealing our Thirsty Camel local legend. 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
0: Hi there, it's Damien Carbon. Data centres are starting to eye up land in the southwest, with more than $35 million worth of rural property already under conditional contract. Hopeland, Waroona and the Bunbury surrounds are being targeted thanks to access to power and plenty of water. Two sites west of the Darling Scarp are reportedly in the works, including one on rural farmland. Regional courts are set for a security overhaul after a bitter standoff between police and the judiciary this year saw courts close in parts of regional WA. 127 staff to be hired and private contractors taking over detainee transport. The state opposition's Sandra Brewer says it's all been poorly handled.
1: What the government should be doing is apologising for the closure of regional courts. That caused enormous pain in our community. Young people having to travel thousands of kilometres for court hearings.
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4: Hi there, it's Amanda Myler with your news update. The Reserve Bank of Australia has published its latest financial stability review. It claims households are largely coping well, supported by strong labour market and savings and equity buffers. Card surcharges are gone from today, meaning businesses can no longer add a small separate fee simply because you pay by card. Some businesses are arguing they will be forced to pass on the costs associated with processing card payments in other ways. Here is the Treasurer, Jim Chalmers.
5: Right now, I think something like 84% of businesses don't charge credit or debit charge surcharges. So we're talking about 16% of businesses. And if they put up their prices, they will have to justify it.
4: Israeli Prime Minister Benjamin Netanyahu says it is too early to say who was behind the attempt to hijack a fly-to-buy flight. And Federal Communications Minister Annika Wells has been named as one of Time magazine's world's most influential rising stars.
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4: With the Lions Premiership midfielder Sam Marshall has requested a trade to St Kilda. The 20-year-old played in the 2025 Grand Final victory but didn't get the same senior opportunities in Brizzy this year. And Australia's won the third ODI against South Africa, but it has come at a cost. Test stars Cameron Green and Matthew Renshaw have picked up injuries. Australia won the rain-affected match by 45 runs but had already lost the series. Well, the first test starts in Durban on October 9.
25: Big Green Egg Egg Fest hits Rocky Ridge, Busselton, Friday, October 2, with live cooking, great food and fundraising for Toby for childhood cancer, thanks to Hearth House.
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11: Mostly fine for the rest of today in Bunbury. Tonight, down to 8, and tomorrow, fine with a high of 20. 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

0: DJ Konski for the world famous midday mashup. Lewis here. Nikki, how's the music?
1: Music's great, keeping me going.
0: Okay, now what about brand new Taylor Swift? Do you like it? Patient Zero?
1: Oh, it's just catchy. I don't know. I've listened to it like 50 times and I still like it. Usually after 20, I'm like, whatever, but I still enjoy it.
0: Well, me too. You think of it as like a slow song when you hear the start. And then the second you hear the chorus, now, completely different story. The beat is insane. Play that in the next 15 minutes along with Ben on Fire. All-time favourite from G Flip. 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
13: Hi there, it's Damien Carbon. Two drivers from the Great Southern have survived a freak crash involving a horse near Albany. A Nissan and a Land Cruiser were travelling in opposite directions on Albany Highway near Down Road just before 10 on Tuesday night when they both hit the horse. The Land Cruiser then rolled, trapping its driver. They suffered minor injuries. Sadly, the horse was killed, with police now trying to work out how it all happened. The state's $4.2 billion surplus is being used to pump more money into WA infrastructure. Treasurer Rita Saffiotti says $12.3 billion was invested last financial year, including critical infrastructure across regional WA.
14: We're managing the finances well. The surplus end result compared to budget has not been fueled by increased taxation or royalty revenue. It's actually been facilitated by lower than anticipated expenditure.
13: And Bunbury footy product Leo Steed is in Melbourne this week for the draft combine.
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16: Hi there, it's Amanda Myler with your news update. The RBA's financial stability review out today shows most Aussie households and businesses with loans are well placed at the moment, with positive equity and large savings buffers. RBA Assistant Governor Brad Jones believes the main risks come from abroad.
17: High sovereign debt, high asset prices and growing leverage make global markets vulnerable to a sharp and potentially disruptive adjustment. Geopolitical tensions and rapid technological change are adding further complexity to an already uncertain environment.
16: Australia's housing downturn continues. National property prices fell 1.1% last month, leaving values 5.2% below the March peak. Tapping your card should now cost exactly what the price tag says. From today, businesses can no longer slap on a card surcharge under changes from the Reserve Bank. And Israeli Prime Minister Benjamin Netanyahu says it is too early to say who is behind a foiled attempt to crash a fly-to-fly plane.
1: Clean clothes, a warm shower, a conversation. 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
16: Mostly fine for the rest of today in Bunbury. Tonight, down to 8, and tomorrow, fine with a high of 20. 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

0: This is your number one hit music station with the artist who has just completed his Australian leg for the Last Dance World Tour, Jason Derulo. Yeah, he played in Brisbane, Sydney, Melbourne, Perth, Adelaide and Auckland. Going to be hitting Arizona on the 5th. And he's going to be hitting your radios in two hits. Plus, let's get you Sunny Federa, Adelaide DJ with a brand new tune, Sunny. Nope, Say Something. The name's confused, you know? Play that as well in three hits. Plus, let's get you some Pink as we go non-stop on the NX. 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
23: Hi there, it's Amanda Myler with your news update. Jim Chalmers has responded to Australia's latest housing data that shows yet another national decline. It is the sixth straight month of falls and experts expect it to get worse. The Treasurer has defended the government's housing policy.
24: Interest rates are obviously an important part of that story, the broader economic conditions. And so the changes that we made in the budget are all about making sure that there are more affordable opportunities for more first home buyers.
23: Job vacancies fell again in August by 0.9%. The Australian Bureau of Statistics says it is driven by the private sector, mostly business goods and services. It comes just a week after confirmation of the unemployment rate rising. The pilot stabbed by a colleague in an alleged plane hijack between Dubai and Tel Aviv has been hailed a hero for saving passengers. And Target is now joining forces with Uber Eats to deliver more than 25,000 products through the app. It'll be the first fashion retailer in Australia to launch on the platform.
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23: It's the end of an era for the Brisbane Lions, with coach Chris Fagan announcing his retirement from the role after 10 seasons at the helm. He leaves for family time in Melbourne, a three-time AFL Premiership coach, having guided the Lions to the 2024, 25 and 26 flags. Fags was also awarded the AFL Coaches Association's Coach of the Year on three occasions. The club's holding its end-of-season awards tonight. Meantime, out of contract, Brisbane midfielder Sam Marshall has set his sights on St Kilda for a trade.
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28: Mostly fine for the rest of today in Bunbury. Tonight down to 8 and tomorrow fine with a high of 20. 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
0: 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Some Bruno Mars coming up.
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0: How good's all of this non-stop music, right? It's amazing. It's the best. It's your number one hit music station. We do it all day, every day. Steph on 131060. You liking the playlist?
1: It's perfect. We love it. My daughter and I dance to it all the time.
0: What's your go-to dance tune?
1: Oh, we love the Cyril. You know, the high beats. Yeah. We love beats. Oh,
0: Cyril, he's known for upbeat. The Bucket Hat DJ from Darwin. He's got new music. Playing for you straight after K-pop Demon Hunters and Golden. Now, though, going on a train back to Boston with Stella Lefty. Let's go for non-stop music.

0: Hey, this is Cyril, and you're listening to Breathless. I've always been a big fan of The Cause, and especially their song Breathless. So to put out my own version is really exciting. I knew as soon as I posted it, this one was going to be special.
1: Southwest's hit.

0: next with our guilty pleasures. We're going to play you some songs from back in the day to get you into Carrie and Tell Me. Back to back to back. Songs that you know every single word to, that you love, you have on repeat. And they're just classics, like a bit of Innie Kamosi. Here comes the Hot Stepper, Steve.
1: Oh, bro, the old Hot Stepper, eh? This is my favourite dance tune. Whenever that hits the dance floor, I'm out there. Hey!

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1: You walk into your favourite shop, you just plan on getting one thing, but you walk out with a full shopping trolley full. Yeah, what about going and getting cereal, knowing that you'll have that at midnight? It's meant to be breakfast food. What about eating ice cream? Straight from the tub. Those are all guilty pleasures. 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And let's play your three songs that you will know the word to every single one. Like a bit of Innie Kamosi. Here comes the Odd Stepper from the 90s. It's our guilty pleasures. Kicking it off with a bit of Janet Jackson and Together Again on your number one hit music.

0: That was our guilty pleasures, but at any Kamozi, the 90s, here comes the Odd Stepper on your number one hit music station, and we have collected some of life's most desirable goodies, and we're loading you up. Everyone who plays wins. How much is up to you. All will be revealed with Carrie and Tommy on Monday, and they are on the air next. Have the best afternoon.
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3: Hi there, it's Damien Carbon. Data centres are starting to eye up land in the southwest, with more than $35 million worth of rural property already under conditional contract. Hopeland, Waroona and the Bunbury surrounds are being targeted thanks to access to power and plenty of water. Two sites west of the Darling Scarp are reportedly in the works, including one on rural farmland. Regional courts are set for a security overhaul after a bitter standoff between police and the judiciary this year saw courts close in parts of regional WA. 127 staff to be hired and private contractors taking over detainee transport. The state opposition's Sandra Brewer says it's all been poorly handled.
4: What the government should be doing is apologising for the closure of regional courts. That caused enormous pain in our community. Young people having to travel thousands of kilometres for court hearings.
19: Hit National News.
21: Good afternoon, Susanna Carr from 7 News with your update. Passengers and crew have stopped an attempt to hijack and crash a Dubai to Tel Aviv flight. Israeli officials say the co-pilot stabbed the captain before being restrained. The plane landed safely in Saudi Arabia. There's been a wild police chase along Roe Highway, ending with a stolen vehicle crashing on a median strip in Hazelmere. Police claim the driver had earlier threatened a food delivery driver in Canningvale before stealing her car. A 32-year-old man is facing a string of charges. A man accused of a shooting near Geraldton has fronted court. The 30-year-old was refused bail. Detectives have arrested another 30-year-old man this morning. Visa and MasterCard surcharges are banned from today, online and in store. Weekend and public holiday surcharges can still apply. And a new Air Force air show is set to take off over Perth next year. The display of military aircraft will fly over the Swan River on September the 12th.
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28: Good afternoon, Ryan Daniels with your 7 Sport update. Brisbane Lions coach Chris Fagan has announced he's stepping down from the role, ending his stint with a third straight AFL premiership and four straight grand final appearances. Fagan says he's following his own 10-year rule, standing aside after a decade at the club to spend more time with his grandchildren. Lions footy boss Danny Daly and assistant coach Cameron Bruce are considered among the contenders to replace Fagan in the top job.
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31: Mostly fine for the rest of today in Bunbury. Tonight, down to 8, and tomorrow, fine with a high of 20. 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
36: and Tommy Little. Boom, boom,
37: boom, boom, boom. This is Carrie and Tommy.
38: Yeah, yeah, yeah. Yes, welcome to it for your Thursday afternoon. How are we doing, guys?
39: Good.
40: Pretty good. We're on break at the moment. We'll be back next week and in your ear holes live. We're bringing you some of the best bits that we may have missed along the way. Because are you ready to kick off with a super simple secret sound? That is the most terrifying. We've been told these are animal sounds. That is terrifying, whatever that is.
39: What is that? I feel like I've heard it before. Is it a rooster?
40: Sounds like you really can't get the last bit of a like thick shake out.
39: Is it a rooster or something?
38: It is not.
39: A pig.
38: You've actually guessed this animal on a previous day.
40: It is an alligator. It is...
39: A toad.
38: Nope.
40: So why was it a toad that you have to kiss that turns into a prince? Did they decide that that was just a frog? Did they decide that was just an angry, an ugly animal? Is that what it was?
39: It's slimy, gross. Mm. Yeah.
40: Okay.
39: Is it a hippopotamus or a rhino?
38: No.
40: Give us the area.
38: They are closely related to us.
40: Oh, is it a monkey of
38: it's
40: sorts?
38: It's a type of monkey.
40: Is it orangutan?
38: No.
40: A chimpanzee?
38: No, it's got a special name. It's not crying.
40: Is it gorilla?
38: Oh, wolves do this?
40: It's a crow. They howl a monkey.
39: Is that like a whole lot of them? Or is that the noise that one monkey can make?
40: Is that
38: great question.
40: Gareth. Just the one howl monkey.
38: I thought Gareth was like the plural for howl monkeys. It's a Gareth of monkeys.
39: Coming up on today's show, up next, in fact, you're about to hear about one of the longest pranks that we have pulled on you on this show. I think it's been going for 7 years.
1: Here's Carrie and Tommy, live across the...

0: Around Australia for your Thursday afternoon, it's Carrie Bickmore and Tommy Little's Best Bits.
1: I'm not known for being good with my money. And this has always been the case. The first ever decent paycheck I got when I first got a job in TV, I bought a Buck Hunter arcade machine, and then I got an accountant and he said, hey, you need to pay half of that money in tax. And I said, I don't have it. I've bought a Buck Hunter machine. I once paid twice for a hike that I didn't do. That was thousands of dollars in each payment, and then I didn't do it, and I couldn't get the money back for either of those payments.
2: Didn't you pay for some art or something once that was a prank?
1: I thought it was a real Picasso, and I was shocked that I got it so cheap, and it was just a print. let's not forget, I am the owner of the most expensive tent in the Southern Hemisphere.
2: Yes.
1: A building job that just came in 20 times over budget. Anyway, I've been going back through some of the things, and there's a loop that I'd really love to close. Do you remember on this show when I went halves with the show and bought dinner with Dennis Rodman?
2: Do I remember? It was like one of the highest. I feel like it might have even been COVID times.
1: Yeah.
2: And it was a highlight for me of our time working together.
1: Yes.
2: I don't think... Of all the things we've done, I think it was one of the things you've been most excited about.
1: I was so excited about it. And then, so I had to get my own way to America, but we bought it. It was a charity auction.
2: You convinced the boss to pay half.
1: To pay half. And so it was $15,000. I paid half. The company paid half. And then lockdown after lockdown after lockdown happened. And the dinner has never happened.
2: No.
1: So I want to go and have dinner with Dennis Rodman.
2: You want to claim your prize?
1: Yes.
2: Yes. Well, why don't you?
1: Because I don't know who's got it, where it is, how I do it.
2: Oh, don't you just text Dennis and go, we're on?
1: I don't know.
2: I mean, we can't even really help you here because, to be fair, I didn't have anything to do with it. The producers did. And I don't think anyone from that time is still in our production team.
1: Our executive producer no longer with us, Vale.
2: No. I mean, alive, but just not on the show anymore.
1: No.
2: No.
1: And Caitlin, who was always also with us, Vale.
2: But
1: not
2: only do you want to go do it, you want to do it because you've spent so much money on it. Like, you want to see your purchase through to fruition.
1: It's probably gone up in value.
2: Okay, well, do we have a time that you could do this?
1: Yes.
2: Okay.
1: I'm hoping to go to the States soon.
2: Okay.
1: And so I'm going to be in Dennis's vicinity.
2: Where is Dennis?
1: In the States.
2: LA or?
1: It doesn't matter, off-white or wherever he is.
2: Okay.
1: Yes.
2: Okay.
1: Jesse, do you remember this?
3: Yeah, well, I remember because I actually bought it.
1: Yes.
3: So I was responsible for the purchase of it.
1: So you have the details?
3: And then I didn't do anything else with it. I gave the details to the producers. So I have no idea what ended up happening with it.
1: So the most capable person that we have ever worked with, gorgeous Annabelle, she is on maternity leave, but she is still with us in the team. And she was around then. And I think if there's one person that can, if not already know where all this stuff is,
2: and make the dinner happen, it is absolutely Annabelle.
1: And even if she doesn't, she's going to be the one that I think can fix it.
2: South Florida is where you'll need to get to. It's where he lives.
1: Oh my God, that's where I'm going!
2: Are you?
1: That's so weird.
2: What? Is that a joke?
1: No. I was just chatting to Sammy about it.
4: I also just looked at the thing you bid on that Jesse bought from the website.
1: Yes.
4: You know, it has dinner with Dennis Rodman.
1: Yes.
4: You know, you still have to buy the dinner.
1: That's fine.
2: What do you mean?
4: It's like dinner with Dennis Rodman, and the first thing is valet for two people. The winning bidder is responsible for the cost of the meal.
1: Yes, because I guess it's fair. He's doing it for charity anyway. He shouldn't be out of pocket. That's absolutely fine. We are going to chat to and find out. We're going to chat to producer Bell up next and find out if I'm having dinner with the worm, a.k.a. Dennis Rodman. That's next.
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0: Barry and Tommy are on break this week. They're going to be back live for Monday next week. But right now, we're doing some of their best bits for your drive home.
1: And if you have just joined us, we're here to collect our debts.
0: This is 6 years in the making.
2: Yeah. 15 grand you spent on a dinner with Dennis Robin. You bid on it. It was a charity auction.
1: Yeah.
2: You convinced the company to go halves with you. And we've been waiting for a time for you to be in the States so you can claim your dinner with your one of your heroes, Dennis Rodman, and you are now going to be in the States. You've discovered you're actually going to be in South Florida where he is.
1: Oh,
2: so this is perfect.
1: It's written in the stars.
2: The stars are aligned.

0: But unfortunately, no one knows where any proof of this purchase of this dinner is, or how. I don't even know what it would be. I guess a receipt or something, and how we.
1: Yeah, no, we definitely got the receipt because we got an email saying you've won, and this is what the plan is. But because it's COVID, we have to be a bit flexible, and then we don't know what happens.
0: I hope they're very flexible. Mm. One person who we thought might be able to get to the bottom of this.
2: She
0: and
2: keeps
0: help.
2: All receipts.
0: Yes, is the best in the biz. Producer Belle. G'day, Belle.
3: Hey, guys. I do keep receipts.
0: Oh my God. Firstly, Belle, how are you? How's motherhood going?
3: I'm great. The baby's just woken up, so we might have a little noise in the background, but okay. I'm good, guys.
0: Okay. We miss you.
3: And Belle. When I say my heart is beating out of my chest right now, mm-hmm. and that for the last 6 years, if anything's kept me awake at night, it has been Dennis Rodman.
2: Really?
3: Like, I just don't even know where to begin.
0: Did you know this day was going to come at some point where...
3: I, to be honest, I think a year ago I accepted that maybe it was all gone and that maybe I was free.
0: And maybe you could sleep easy.
3: Maybe I could sleep easy.
2: Is it, so $15,000 was what was spent on this, $7,000 from Tommy and $7,000 from the company. Is it time, do you feel, for us to come clean to Tommy?
3: Yeah, so personally, whoa.
0: What?
3: I thought it was time to come clean a long
0: time ago.
3: Like, let's have a meeting about this every single day. I want to reveal. And everyone was like, let's just play it out. Let's have fun with this.
0: Annabelle, no. I'm not talking to you, Carrie. I need a moment. I need a moment with Annabelle. Annabelle, I expect this from other people. I didn't expect this from you. What's happened?
2: Well, you don't know what's happened yet.
0: But I've spent...
3: Yeah, you don't know. Exactly.
0: Well, I know $7,500 of my money's gone.
2: So,
3: and as Carrie said at the start, I keep receipts, Tommy.
2: First of all...
0: What?
2: I've been in many of the meetings about Dennis Rodman as well. I've been complicit, I will say. And it's one of the things that's brought me most joy.
0: What?
2: So... Very early on, like a couple of months after you bought the auction item.
0: Yes.
2: What happened, Belle?
3: So, yeah, I just kept following up with the auction house saying, just, you know, give me Dennis's contact. All right, well, then give me Dennis's PR. Like, how are we going to make this work? And then, yeah, I reckon about a couple months after, it was revealed that Dennis was no longer interested in participating in this,
2: the auction item. So then we decided that we wouldn't tell you and that we'd find an elaborate way for you to go all the way to America to have your dinner with Dennis Rodman, who wasn't going to be there. And the hours spent coming up with crafty ways to get you overseas for a dinner you were never going to have was
0: So I was going to spend, let's say, another 10 grand getting
2: mm-hmm,
0: over there.
2: Mm-hmm.
0: Mm-hmm. So... So hang on, I have so many questions.
2: Yeah.
0: Did we get our money back?
3: And that's fair enough, Tommy. You're allowed to have questions and we're here to answer them.
2: I mean, I don't know whether the money back chat should happen off air or on air.
0: And what do you mean, on air? Of course. Tell me now.
3: Okay. Well, essentially, the company was refunded the full amount and the finance team from 6 years ago know that your half is owed to you.
0: They've kept my money.
2: Well, because the,
0: is this true?
2: Because they couldn't give you the money because
0: why?
2: Then you know that that it wasn't happening, and we were trying to come up with a prank on you. So we
1: who knew our finance department does pranks.
0: I know this will make no sense to only people who know my brain, but I'm so angry at you guys that you. Stopped now. I'm just about to go to America. Why didn't you tee up a meeting with this non-existent Dennis Rodman?
2: I did just say off air then, can we see the prank through? And Kizzy, our producer, just said it's gone long enough. Did I not say this then? Should we see it through?
0: You could have sent me to South Florida and have me stood up at a restaurant.
2: Hey, that's what I wanted.
0: Telling everybody that I was meeting Dennis Rodman.
2: That's what I wanted.
0: Is it everyone's first day in radio?
2: That's what I wanted.
4: It's my first day in radio, apparently. No, I felt bad because I don't want you to go all the way and then we can't be there.
5: because we've got no money, famously. We can't be there.
0: You could have spent the $7,500 of my money and sent a producer over to dress up as Dennis Rodman and sit with a singlet.
1: What? We were going to send you to see Dennis the Rodman. It was just going to be an old fisherman.
0: That's also good.
1: You're going to fly into Vegas for 24 hours and come back.
3: I think they even have a conversation thread with that guy too.
1: Do you? That's so I'm reading funny. Messages from July 2022.
2: 2022. This has been going on for four and a half years.
1: No, sorry. 2020. Dennis the Rod Man idea.
2: Oh, sorry. So this prank has been going on for 6 years.
0: And you stopped it when I'm just about to go to America.
2: Okay,
0: to
2: be fair, I tried to see it through. It was Kizzy that said to not see it through.
0: This is a real throwing under the bus.
2: No, did you not see us have a meeting out there before?
0: You should be a united front.
2: Well, I can't. I was like feeling so guilty because I remembered that you don't have your money back.
0: So they have owed me $7,500.
1: Yeah.
0: When can I have it?
1: I don't know.
2: Good luck.

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0: Driving you home for your Thursday afternoon, this is some of Carrie and Tommy's best bits.
1: I have come to understand.
0: Just hit that super
2: we need to work out where we're putting our commas and full stops. Because that sounded like a full thought there for a second.
0: Anyway, play another song.
2: I didn't know. I thought we'd moved around the dial and we were doing love song dedications for a second.
1: No, I have come to the realisation.
2: Here we go.
1: And understanding that the internet, Instagram is listening to me at all times and it's going to serve me ads based on what I'm talking about.
0: Especially if you're stopping sentences there.
2: Oh, I know.
1: I wish it served me more of that. However, what it served me today, not as easy to access
0: anymore. I reckon it is. See?
2: You've got enough headshots. Just use one of those. You don't even need to use a real-time photo.
1: I don't want a headshot, though. I've come to realise that I'm being fed stuff that I haven't said. What are you laughing at?
2: Because you're just dancing around so much. What have you searched and now they're giving you ads for?
1: I never have discussed this or searched it. And today I've got an ad for, with pictures attached.
2: Yeah.
1: Leak-proof knickers for older women.
2: I have heard you talk on this show about what happens when you jump on a trampoline.
1: When did I last say that? That would have been
2: yesterday.
1: No, it didn't. I'm good now. I've been doing my pelvic floor. It doesn't happen on a tramp anymore.
2: But now you've talked about it again. Now, I'm going to get ads for them now.
1: No shame if you
2: Sometimes
1: are.
2: Sometimes you walk out of here and on each step, as your foot hits the ground, you go this, pee, pee, pee,
1: no.
2: Pee.
1: Okay, Sammy.
0: That was just a glitch on the microphone, I reckon.
1: Sammy, you're our boss.
3: That was your shoes.
1: Please turn your microphone off.
3: I didn't say anything. I didn't say anything.
1: No, you did enough.
3: Tommy played audio from his phone.
1: I did not discuss or Google the fact that I need different knickers.
2: How many did you buy?
1: And now it's gotten underneath. Leak-proof knickers for older women, and they come in four different colours, and then it says, were you born between 1946 and 1976? I was not
2: Were you not? No. 70, when were you? You're cusping.
3: That's
2: that.
3: 50.
2: Aren't you on the cusp of that?
1: I'm an 80s baby, thank you very much. Do not play that. 80. Oh, my God. Where are you? What?
2: So then ignore the ad.
1: No.
0: She follows the page.
1: I don't
2: even think the pee-pee pants bit is offensive. I think it's the age thing. You're not an older woman.
1: No, you just said to me, weren't you born in that bracket?
2: Well, aren't you close to then?
1: No, I'm 1980. No, it is. I'm not near, from 46 to 76.
2: 76 is
0: 4 years.
2: Yeah, it's 4 years. Mm. It's not that far, Carrie. But I was offended about the older bit too. I just thought mathematically, from that age range they're giving, but that thing that they're giving, that's bad. And they should be shot into the atmosphere, away from here. Any of you
1: Other
2: young ducks
1: would
2: agree? Carrie?
1: Pardon?
2: Do you agree?
3: Should be an inquiry.
1: It's nice making him look like get stressed.
2: I'm stressed so much. I'm ironically going to piss my pants.
1: I want to hear from other people. What? No, this is a dangerous
2: other
1: game,
2: what
1: isn't
2: people?
1: It?
0: Oh, no.
1: No, other people that are getting served ads that they didn't ask for. What's the internet telling you you're into that you're just not?
2: I can't wait to find out what these people have been asking for, but not knowing they've been asking for.
1: I've not asked for leak-proof knickers. I've not asked for them. There may come a time, but I've currently not asked for them.
4: Mm. It's to do with your online behaviour, not what you're... The algorithm knows what you might be thinking about in the coming days or weeks. Based on your behaviour. It doesn't know that at all. It's a little window into it.
1: No, because you said yesterday that you had spoken about Andy Allen and then it fed you Andy Allen stuff. It's not like you're thinking about Andy Allen
4: but you
1: for
4: were,
1: the next
4: weren't
1: week.
4: You? But I was.
2: Yeah, he was. So,
1: What's yours give you?
2: If you want to... these are just for local pubs and... Oh, no. Legend of the Year award or stuff. So just the usual.
5: Volunteering places.
2: Volunteering, yeah.
0: Oh, yeah.
4: Oscar, who's filling in for Sarah.
0: Maybe helicopter
4: one.
0: Stuff.
1: Yes, Oscar.
6: Yeah, I got an ad asking for my sperm. Oh. They were asking.
2: That was a text message and that was me. Not an ad. But what did they want to do with it?
6: Well, I presume for fertility purposes.
1: Have you been not looking that up or
6: searching
1: it?
6: No, not at all. No, not
1: Have
6: at
1: you
6: all.
1: Been...
6: But I feel like it's a demographic sometimes, so... Yeah. Age 40, maybe they were thinking, you know.
1: Yeah. That you might be up for it.
6: Yeah.
1: Yep.
2: Are you saying Carrie's in the demo? Is that what you're saying? It's maybe, tricky, isn't maybe, it?
5: It's tricky.
6: No, it could be because of your parents. It might be something
2: that's
6: that
2: true.
6: You
2: it could be Jenny. Parents. Has Jenny been using your phone?
1: No, she born before 46, I think.
2: That's where the hot girl stuff starts in the family.
1: I think she's 45.
2: She looks older than 45.
1: No, I mean 1945.

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0: Lucy and Nikki are in up next to drive you home live, but right now these are some of Carrie and Tommy's best bits.
1: I have not, despite my Instagram serving me this ad, been looking for leak-proof knickers for older women. Were you born between 1946 and 1976?
2: How much are they?
1: I don't know. I didn't click on it.
2: We should test them at least.
1: Yeah. Who's going to test them?
2: I'll test them.
1: But you're not leaking, are you?
2: But I can leak on purpose.
0: If he wants to.
2: I can leak. What do you mean?
1: I don't know. I don't want to keep having this conversation.
2: I'll just pee in them.
1: Yeah. Oh.
2: What did you think I was going to do?
1: I don't know. I don't.
0: What did you think they were for?
1: Stop talking about it.
2: But that's a good question. What did you think they were for?
1: For women that leak.
2: Is it not for pee?
1: Yeah.
2: Oh, yes. Yeah, men can pee.
1: No, I know, but yes, you can.
3: What's the difference between that and an adult?
1: Okay, let's stop. Vanessa, make this end. I brought it up and I wished I hadn't. Vanessa, what did you not?
2: Hey, Vanessa.
4: Hey, guys.
2: Hey, what did you get served up?
4: Well, first, I'm going to let you all know, I was born in 1967 and I don't need leak-proof undies either.
1: Yeah, see? Yeah. Well, you wait. Now your Instagram's going to serve it to you now that you've said it out loud.
4: Oh, my gosh. I hope not.
2: But would you like me to test them, Vanessa?
4: I had pop-ups about dating old men.
2: Oh, yeah.
4: So I'm a widow. I'm a grandma. I spend all my time with my grandson. I'm not inactive, but I'm absolutely not interested in dating men, women or anything. I've never made any inquiries about dating them, but it's... I get slammed with it.
1: So what does it say?
4: Find your dream man. Find your local men in your area right now. Quick here.
2: Vanessa, have you...
1: I prefer that, Vanessa, to my leak-proof undies, to be fair.
4: Oh, my gosh. Don't get me started on Snapchat, because the things that come through there are a lot more risque than just
1: Snapchat,
4: asking me to buy
1: Vanessa?
4: I have. I might be old, but I'm not completely prehistoric.
1: Who do you snap with?
4: Oh, everybody.
1: Like other people your age?
4: Oh, there's some people my age, younger people, my daughter's friends, and you name it. I am a retired roadworthy examiner. So I'm a mechanic, even though I'm a woman.
2: Oh, what, and Vanessa? So, was that, sorry, I missed it. Was it a robot examiner?
4: Road. You're hilarious.
0: Stop it, Tommy.
1: I've never heard of the job robot examiner.
4: Roadworthy. Road. Like I speak motor vehicles for safety, yeah.
2: I was trying to work out. I honestly heard robot. And then I was like, yeah, you would be good with technology. No wonder you use Snapchat.
4: I guess it depends how technical the robot is, doesn't
2: it? Yes.
4: Anyhow, so I snap with a lot of those people, and, you know, just I have lots. But every day I have new friend requests on Snapchat, and every time you open them, you do not want to know what they are.
2: Oh, Vanessa, back to the meet single old men in your area, have you ever been tempted, just out of curiosity, even though it's not what you're after, just to have a look?
4: I snapped on one once, like I clicked on it, and it took me to this thing where there was this guy dressed up in some army uniform, and he says he was living overseas, but he wants to come to Australia. I was like, yeah, get
1: If on. You were looking, Vanessa, what would you be after? Give us your ideal man/woman, whatever you're into.
4: Oh, honestly, I had an awesome husband, so it's pretty hard to top that.
1: Oh,
2: he was
4: handsome, better looking than me. He was capable. He was handy with everything. He was good to his daughters, my daughters. So, yeah, it's pretty hard to find somebody that can do all of that.
1: Oh,
2: well, that's lovely, Vanessa. Just gorgeous, Vanessa, and I'm sorry he's not around anymore.
1: We'll let you go back to your robot work. and
2: thanks,
1: we'll chat
2: Vanessa.
1: To Tabitha. Hey, Tabitha.
5: Hi, how are you going, guys?
2: It's been an emotional roller coaster that I was not expecting, Tabitha.
5: Well, look, I'm happy to volunteer to try out those leak-proof knickers if you're looking for someone.
2: Yeah.
5: Just saying, for a friend.
2: Tabitha.
1: What colour do you want, Tabitha? They come in cream, black, brown.
5: Oh. I'm a black girl, love. Everything I own is black.
1: Okay. Okay. We'll get you some.
2: Jeez, all right, beautiful. 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
1: But you're wearing them under clothes.
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1: Bye.
2: See ya. 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
6: Good afternoon, Susanna Carr from 7 News with your update. Passengers and crew have stopped an attempt to hijack and crash a Dubai to Tel Aviv flight. Israeli officials say the co-pilot stabbed the captain before being restrained. The plane landed safely in Saudi Arabia. There's been a wild police chase along Roe Highway, ending with a stolen vehicle crashing on a median strip in Hazelmere. Police claim the driver had earlier threatened a food delivery driver in Canningvale before stealing her car. A 32-year-old man is facing a string of charges. A man accused of a shooting near Geraldton has fronted court. The 30-year-old was refused bail. Detectives have arrested another 30-year-old man this morning. Visa and MasterCard surcharges are banned from today, online and in store. Weekend and public holiday surcharges can still apply. And a new Air Force air show is set to take off over Perth next year. The display of military aircraft will fly over the Swan on September the 12th.
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8: Good afternoon, Ryan Daniels with your 7 Sport update. Brisbane Lions coach Chris Fagan has announced he's stepping down from the role, ending his stint with a third straight AFL premiership and four straight grand final appearances. Fagan says he's following his own 10-year rule, standing aside after a decade at the club to spend more time with his grandchildren. Lions footy boss Danny Daly and assistant coach Cameron Bruce are considered among the contenders to replace Fagan in the top job.
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11: Mostly fine for the rest of today in Bunbury. Tonight, down to 8, and tomorrow, fine with a high of 20. 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
2: Let's go. Don't stop, live free. Can you match this energy?
3: Oh, yeah, big energy for your Thursday afternoon. How are we going, ladies?
4: Oh, where was my Thursday song, Shorty?
3: Bro, do you know what? I actually
4: What's
3: just went
4: Thursday
3: through.
4: Song? There's no well, you know how there's a song every day, yeah, like Monday song, one. Tuesday.
5: Oh,
4: you
5: don't have a Thursday
3: the
5: song.
3: The only
5: yet, do we?
3: Song that we have is Jess Glyn Thursday. I've never heard that in my life.
4: And then never heard that either.
5: I don't lie, it's pretty catchy.
3: We've also got DMAs. Everybody's saying Thursday is the weekend. Never heard this song.
4: Nah, not quite the vibe, is it?
3: Not the vibe. Let's just go with it.
5: Well, it's also Friday Eve is what I like to call a Thursday.
4: It is.
3: So what you're saying is... It's Friday,
5: yeah. Friday Eve.
4: What? We could do a little remix.
5: Maybe we should remix that and then we can play it on Thursday. Anyway, if you guys are wondering who you're listening to, it's people really passionate about Thursday.
4: If you're wondering who you're listening to and you're probably like, can you please shush?
5: It's Lucy and Nikki from Happy Hour with Lucy and Nikki. And yeah, we like to unpack a lot of stuff over on our podcast Happy Hour, which
4: we
5: is
4: do.
5: Probably why we kind of get a bit... carried away on the radio as well.
4: We do. Every time we come on the radio, I have to remind myself, kids in cars. But, you know, we've been filling in for Carrie and Tommy now for 2 weeks.
5: Yep.
4: They will be back on Monday. So this is our second last day in drive. It's been such a fun time.
5: I know. So much fun.
4: But I'll tell you what, tonight I'm ready to get out of here because I have got a launch party to get to.
5: Yes, babe.
4: I'm ready to rock and roll. So but I've got my glam done. I've got my hair and funny clips.
5: I know, you look amazing, doll. So you've launched your collection with Cat The Label, which is a Australian lingerie brand.
4: Correct.
5: Yep. Tonight's the launch party. Can
4: Correct.
5: You give everyone a little update of what you're going to be doing?
4: I come down from a hole in the ceiling on a hula hoop.
5: Casual.
4: Alira, it's called Alira is like the actual technical name. And then I do a small cabaret routine with a crew of 11 dancers.
5: Wow.
4: And then I do a small speech. Thank you, everyone, for coming. And then they actually continue on with a really cool show.
5: I love that.
4: It's at a venue in Melbourne, actually. A bit of a suggestion if you do need something random to do. It's called Viva. It's so cool.
5: I feel like that would be fun for like hens parties and stuff.
4: Hens parties. You know what? Even like if you're a bit fabulous, a date night because it's something
5: yes.
4: to enjoy.
5: Yeah.
4: And they've got two shows. They've got an earlier one and then a later in the evening one. It's quite sexy.
5: Okay.
4: Yeah.
5: Get the mood happening, doll.
4: Well, it's giving Crazy Horse.
5: Which is a club in Paris.
4: Yeah, like a cabaret club in Paris. Yeah, so that's what I'll be doing very soon, actually. So let's get through this show so I can boost.
5: Yes, amazing.
3: Boost. Well,
4: boost.
5: Stick around, though. Coming up next, we want to unpack a huge family secret that we came across on Reddit. Oof. It's a very, very fascinating situation.
3: Yeah, and we're going to be getting you guys involved, too. 13 10 60 for your family secrets right now. Let's do this. Olivia Rodrigo, stupid song. You got Lucy and Nikki.

0: Happy drive home. You got Lucy and Nikki from the Happy Hour with Lucy and Nikki podcast. And right now, we need you on the phones. 131060 is the number. What is your family secret, girls?
1: Yes, that's right. Because there's been a TikToker who's gone viral after revealing a decades-old family secret uncovered through an ancestry DNA test. So before her grandpa died, he hinted that her grandma may have a secret that she'd never told the family. Then years later, an ancestry test revealed that her grandma had secretly given birth to a daughter while she was in high school and then placed her out for adoption and took the secret to her grave. So even crazier, the daughter reportedly didn't even know that she was adopted until she was 45 years old. So it's like kind of going through the ranks, you know, like the mum adopted her out secretly. Then obviously the parents that adopted her didn't never told her that she was adopted. It's just, oh, complicated.
2: I feel like that must have happened a fair bit back in the day.
1: Oh, totally.
2: Like it was, it's kind of, there weren't as many options back then for, you know, a young lady.
1: Yeah, I know. But still, it's so sad, isn't it?
2: It is really sad. I know. And then you kind of wonder sometimes, you know, this woman's obviously 45 years old when she's found out like her true family ancestry. And sometimes you wonder like, would you prefer to just not have found out?
1: I think it's, I liked the idea of knowing where you've come from, you know, like even just like your heritage and stuff like that. So I think those ancestry tests are.

0: I don't know, country they may be from or whatever.
1: My grandpa found out that he was actually the child of the woman that raised him, but pretend she quote unquote found him on the side of the road, which is crazy chat. And she actually had an affair with her own brother-in-law, so her sister's husband.
0: Oh, scandalous.
1: He figured it out at 21 when he was trying to apply for a passport. And so then he
0: got
1: to choose a name. And this man, the father-in-law, the brother-in-law, his name was Jack. And then so he chose his last name to be Jack's son. Like Jackson. The son of Jack. That's why I'm Lucy Jackson.
0: Wow, babe.
1: You're acting like you're surprised, but you've been told that 3,000 times.
0: I'm hamming it up for Australia.
1: Yeah, babe. I know, babe. I know. Yes, but it is pretty cool. But again, like, you know, this woman kept it from him. This woman raised him 21 years and then just didn't say, I'm your mum, actually. Like, that's crazy, hey?
0: I know.
1: Back then, it was all so weird. Everyone was so secretive.
0: Well, like, what are some other, there's like secret siblings, surprise adoptions, previous marriages that may be hidden, different biological parents, people lying about their
1: age. There's a lot of illegitimate love children.
0: People lying about their age. Like, that's a thing.
1: I'm going to start doing that. I'm 28, actually.
2: My dad does that.
1: How old does he say he is?
2: Oh, he would say he was like 50 when he's like 20 years older than that. And he gets these new girlfriends, and I've got to like go along with it. And then one day, one of the girlfriends years ago found his driver's license on the kitchen bench, and she asked me about it, and I was 16. And I told her the truth because I didn't know what to do. God, Dad gave it to me. They broke up.
0: Oh, no.
2: They broke up.
0: I remember the first time you told me that story, Shawnee, and you said, you go, I just couldn't believe that he was lying to Telstra.
2: Right. He on his phone plan. It's filling a different age.
0: Phone plan.
2: Why are you telling Telstra you were born in the 70s when you were born in the 50s, bro?
1: Stories that comes out about your dad. I'm starting to think he's a compulsive liar.
0: He sounds like a hoot.
1: He sounds very fun, to be fair.
2: We want to hear from you guys. 131060 is the number. What is your family secret? We've got $50 to spend at Betty's Burgers in it for you. Betty's Burgers, the upgrade you didn't know you needed, and we'll take your calls right after this. You got Lucy in Nikki.
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0: For your drive home, you got Lucy and Nikki from the Happy Hour with Lucy and Nikki podcast. And right now, we need you on the phones. 131060 is the number. What is your family secret, girls?
1: Yes, this is coming off the back of a woman going viral on TikTok after revealing that she had a family secret that was uncovered after an ancestry DNA test. Basically, that her grandma had had a baby, put it up for adoption and never told anyone.
2: Mm. And then the baby who was adopted out didn't find out that she was adopted until she was 45 years old. So it just kind of like kept trickling down the bloodline.
1: It was all very secret squirrels, wasn't it?
2: Very secret squirrels. But, you know, we do these stories on our podcast, Happy Hour with Lucy and Nikki, and like there is some crazy tales that we've heard. So,
1: oh, yeah.
2: I'm excited.
1: Every family has some skeletons in the closet. Every family.
2: I actually agree.
1: Yeah, for sure.
2: Definitely.
0: Let's go to the phones. 131060. You've got Maddie on the phone. Maddie, what is your family secret?
3: Well, my dad died in 2013, and then I was cleaning out his room in his mum's house because my grandmother had passed away. And me, my auntie, and my partner found some paperwork that told us that we have two extra sisters.
1: Whoa.
3: We agreed we'd take it to the grave, but I sat with it because I've got four other sisters, and it took me until they were old enough to tell them because I was in my early 30s and they were only 16. So I waited, and I've since told them, and then we've confirmed it that they were twins.
1: Oh.
3: But Stephanie and Elizabeth, if your dad was Dino, we're looking for you because we'd be interested to connect.
2: Oh, my gosh. That's amazing.
1: I reckon you need to take that to TikTok. That's how people find people in this era.
3: It's full on. We had no idea.
2: Yeah, wow.
3: Dad was a bit of a devil.
1: Well, sorry, what did you say their names were again?
3: Stephanie and Elizabeth. So they'd be twins. I'm 39. And then I reckon they would be, from the paperwork that we found, there was no birth dates or anything on it, and it only had the mother's name, but there was no surname, so we couldn't find out exactly, you know. I reckon they're about 35, if they are, that's what we're estimating.
2: Fascinating.
1: Wow.
2: Stephanie and Elizabeth, if you're out there and you're twins...
1: They're looking for you.
2: Your sisters are looking for
1: you.
2: Yeah,
1: wow, great story.
2: Hope you find them.
0: That's crazy. Thanks for calling through, Maddie. Let's go to Rachel on 131060. Rachel, what is your family secret?
4: Hey, so I did a DNA test recently, or a couple of years ago, and didn't think anything of it at the time. I just wanted to see my cultural breakdown.
1: Yep.
4: And the results came through, and they were a little bit iffy, so I messaged my sister and got her to do one. Long story short, it came back on my 48th birthday that she came back as my half-sister. So our dads aren't the same.
1: Mum.
4: Yeah. So I'd grown up thinking, everyone used to always say, are you guys adopted? Are you guys adopted? I was like, no. And then it was confirmed that that we had different dads, but then... when I was investigating who is my dad, turns out my biological dad is my dad's best friend.
1: Oh,
2: holy.
1: Your mum.
2: Does everyone know now within your family?
4: They all know. So my dad, sorry, this gets confusing because dad and dad. So biological dad knew, my actual dad of 48 years knew, and mum knew, and my dad married my mum knowing she was pregnant with my biological father's child.
2: And did they remain best friends?
4: Yeah.
0: Oh.
4: But
1: Oh my god. And so did you grow up kind of like looking at this man almost like as an uncle figure if he was your dad's best mate?
4: So yeah, he passed away when I was 5. I remember it vividly, but he does, like, I remember him throughout my childhood up until that time, and it sort of makes sense now. But yeah, his family had no idea, and I've hooked up, like, made contact with them, and they're absolutely beautiful. But I heard you talking earlier about things that you find out, and I've always wondered how my children are so tall, and it's like made so much sense now that because they just look like my biological father. Yeah.
1: Wow.
2: It's kind of like the little missing piece of your puzzle in a way.
4: Absolutely. Absolutely. Yeah. And I have a love of animals, and I went there and I met my aunt and was met at the gate by a turkey, and I was like, these are my people. Like,
2: oh, wow, babe. That's,
1: well,
2: really babe,
1: that's a really nice ending to that story. Yeah, and I'm glad you got to get to know your dad, your biological dad, even if it was for a short amount of time.
0: I still have so many questions. I want you to get these people on the pod.
2: I know. You should come on the pod.
0: Thanks for calling through, Rachel. Let's go to Steve on 131060. Steve, what is your family secret?
5: My dad's a bit of a serial liar, so he told my mum when they met that he was 25, and he's actually was 31. And then about
1: that old chestnut.
5: And then about 6 months into, I don't think that was a big deal. About 6 months into it, but when she found that out, she also found out that he had two kids, and they didn't live with him. So he was able to hide it for that period of time. And my mum came from a very traditional family, so it was kind of just hidden throughout the whole childhood. So these my half brother and sister would come over, and I was told that they were my dad's friends. I just grew up thinking my half brother and sister were my dad's friends, and obviously they're like 15, 20 years older than I was at the time. But yeah, it was pretty crazy.
2: That is crazy.
1: Your dad's friends specifically, like, oh, just these couple of mates coming over, and they're actually your siblings.
5: I'm like, oh, they're very different. Like, I mean, they were about 25, you know, at the time when they'd come over, what to start with, and I was like 8 or 9. So I didn't really think much of it. But then when I got to 17 and actually found out, I was like, yeah, that kind of makes sense now.
2: That checks out. It's so weird, hey, like when you become an adult and you look back, you're like, you know, you could have just told me the truth.
5: I know. I said it would have helped the relationship a lot better if I had have known all along they were my half-brother and sister.
2: Literally. You know, probably like, these people are hanging around again.
0: Yeah. Thanks for calling through, Steve. That's some bizarre stuff there, guys.
2: Yeah, that's crazy. Fascinating.
0: Hey, if you want to win $500, all thanks to Betty's Burgers, stick around. 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You got Lucy and Nikki for your drive home.

0: She's in Australia this month. Zara Larsson, Midnight Sun. If you drive home, you got Lucy and Nikki.
1: And guys, there's been a TikTok that's gone viral. And Lucy and I were listening to it. And we're like, this is so relatable.
2: Yeah.
1: And you know, I feel like we can all be a little bit guilty of it sometimes as well. But basically, what it says on the screen is how people be these days. Let's have a listen to the audio.
3: Hey, I know I said I could come to your wedding that you've been planning for over 2 years now, but it's just that I've had a really long week at work and I'm really trying to protect my peace and my energy at the moment, so I can't make it, girl. I'm so sorry. Hey, I'm really sorry that I can't come to your 80s disco-themed 21st birthday. It's just that I forgot that I have a Pilates lesson tomorrow morning at 6 a.m. So I just have to get a great night of sleep. I hope you can understand.
1: And she's captioned the video, "What happened to just sucking it up?"
2: Yeah, I know. And it is fascinating because we had this conversation ourselves, Nikki and I, because we have the same friendship group. And do you know what? We actually don't do that much altogether anymore. Like, a lot of people have kids. It's not as much as we used to.
1: No.
2: But now one of our friends had a birthday party a few months ago, and even we were guilty, Nick, of acting like they had a gun to our head. We were like, "Oh, yeah, we've got to go." And then we both like checked ourselves and we were like, why are we acting like it's such a chore to go and hang out with our best mates when it's not? Mm. People just act like that now.
1: I think it's like we do so much in our weeks, like even like as you mentioned, I've got a Pilates class in the morning. It's like you're starting to treat life like this crazy schedule.
2: And like a chore. Like,
1: go move your body. Go socialize with your friends. Like we've all gotten so precious.
2: Yeah. And you know what's interesting? Because I'm actually hosting an event tonight. So this is very relevant to me. But I have all day been sitting there looking at my phone, waiting to have messages from people being like, "Hey girl," you know, cause the weather's pretty shocking to be fair. Mm. And like, you know, I've been waiting all day for the old, "I won't actually make it tonight," whatever. And I actually haven't gotten one.
1: That's
2: which
1: good.
2: I feel like is like all I've actually gotten is messages from all my friends saying, "Can't wait for tonight. Can't wait for tonight." So it's a testament to my friends that are coming tonight. So shout out. But it's weird as in the human psyche. That I actually have been sitting here waiting all day to have people pull out at the 11th hour.
1: Yeah, I know. Well, like that's always a part of it. Like people are always going to do that. There's always going to be drop off for events. But like, I do think there's a big narrative around that. Like, I'm just going to be saying no to every single thing moving forward for this. But I'm like, we've got to be able to find a balance, you know?
2: Yeah.
1: Like, how do we avoid this burnout that you kind of stop even wanting to socialize?
2: I don't know. I also just think it's taking the piss a little bit to like kind of act like I've got boundaries, therefore I won't be attending your birthday. It's like, you know what? I won't be inviting you next year, bro. You know who's not on the invite list?
1: Forget.
2: You.
1: I won't forget.
2: Bye.
1: So true.
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0: Right behind you got Lucy and Nikki from Happy Hour with Lucy and Nikki podcast. And right now it's time for this.
1: Good evening. We start tonight crossing live to Lucy and Nikki for the wildest breakups ever.
2: There's nothing I love
1: break
2: more.
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0: Getting a bit excited about Betty's
3: Day. Who's ready for today's breakup?
2: No, there's nothing I love more than celebrating other people's misery in a bad breakup.
3: Oh, wow.
2: No, quite genuinely, my favourite podcast in the world is called Everybody Has an Ex, and it's so good.
3: It is a good podcast, isn't it? There's some crazy stories out there, crazy breakups, crazy exes. Who have we got today
0: there
3: on the hotline?
0: And thanks to Betty's Burgers, we've got $500 for you just by telling us your breakup stories. Today we've got Pranita on the phone. Hey, Pranita, what's your breakup story?
4: Hi guys.
3: Hi, Pranita.
4: I'm such a huge punter. Literally love you guys so much.
3: We love you.
4: I'm just going to tell about my breakup situation. It's pretty messy. I bought a new apartment and I was having some flooding issues, and this is the apartment that me and my ex-partner chose together.
3: Yeah.
4: And I was having flooding issues, and either he works in construction and I was on the phone, with him and on my laptop just trying to sort out insurance, in contact with his parents, trying to just get assistance with my parent. My whole family's in New Zealand, so just needed some help. And he forgot to hang up on me and he was not coming down to like have a look of what's going on, which I thought was kind of funny. But long story short, I overheard a girl on the phone because he forgot to hang up and I forgot to hang up because I was just typing away at my laptop. And basically I was like, wait, is this a girl that I'm hearing? So I got my work phone, started recording, and I was like, am I tripping out or what's happening? And it was actually a girl. So he knew that I wasn't going to leave my house that day because of the flooding. So I drove down to his house, and I used to live there. So I had a key, and he saw me on the Ring camera. So, and I could see the chick's like car parked outside. Oh. And then I opened the door, and he comes running down, and he pushes me out the house, and he's like, "You're crazy! Like I told you, we're over." Like,
3: what?
4: Swearing and like making me out to be some like crazy ex. Usually, like. Yeah, because usually it's flipped. Like when you catch your man with another woman, usually you hear like, oh, it's not what it looks like it's nothing. But it was flipped on me to be like some crazy psycho woman that
3: so that
4: somehow
3: the other girl wouldn't think that he had a girlfriend.
2: Wow.
4: Yeah.
3: That is so
2: what
3: unhinged.
2: A gaslighting dog.
4: Mm-hmm. And yeah, and then he just like pushed me out so I couldn't see who the chick was. And was like, you know, despairing, like, you're crazy, you need help, you need... And I was like, what do you mean? I was literally on the phone with your mum, like, 2 minutes ago. So, yeah, so that was pretty messy.
3: Oh,
4: and,
3: no, that's really, really intense. You poor
4: thing. And it wasn't just, like, a short-term relay. It was, like, I was with the dude for, like, 2.5 years.
3: Oh, wow.
4: Yeah, so that
2: what
4: was pretty
2: What happened after
4: bad.
2: That? I'm interested to know. Like, did he try and take you back at all? Like, did he try and get you back?
4: Oh, like a million times over, yeah. Like leaving notes at my apartment. Like he literally started coming to my gym. It was just nonstop. But that poor girl, she didn't know either that he was in a relationship.
3: Wow. How long was he two-timing for?
4: Over 6 months.
3: Oh, wow.
4: So yeah, it's pretty disgusting. Wow.
2: That's gross. Well, you know what, babe? You deserve $500 for all that misfortune.
0: Absolutely. Congrats,
4: Pranita.
0: Oh, my
4: God. Thank you so much.
0: Something good came out of it.
3: Totally.
4: Oh, thank you so much.
0: That is our pleasure. It is all thanks to the legends at Betty's Burgers. Ready for something fresh and real? Break up with your burger and move on with Betty's Burgers because moving on tastes pretty good. You got Lucy and Nikki.
1: Ladies, time out. Time for a wee break right now. The L, the U, the C, the Y. Lucy and Nikki be back. That's right.
5: That's right.
1: Lucy and Nikki driving you home. Lucy and Nikki.
5: Southwest's here.
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17: Good afternoon, Susanna Carr from 7 News with your update. The parents of two Perth brothers murdered in Mexico have made an emotional plea as the trial of their son's alleged killers enters its final days. They've asked the judge to hand down a verdict within the next week so they can return to WA with closure. A terrifying carjacking has unfolded in Canningvale. Police say a food delivery driver was threatened before her vehicle was stolen and used in a wild pursuit last night. Her white BMW ended up crashing 23 kilometres away in Hazelmere. A 32-year-old man has been charged. A man has fronted court in Geraldton over a shooting that sparked a 9-hour police manhunt. The 30-year-old was refused bail. Detectives have arrested two other men, one aged 34, the other 41. And card surcharges are banned from today online and in store. The move will save money in fees, but some retailers are warning prices will rise to compensate for the loss.
18: Research shows that regularly eating ultra-processed foods can increase your risk of developing type 2 diabetes by 53%. Search Diabetes Australia for more about the nation's fastest growing chronic condition.
19: Good afternoon, Ryan Daniels with your 7 Sport update. Brisbane Lions coach Chris Fagan has announced he's stepping down from the role, ending his stint with a third straight AFL premiership and four straight grand final appearances. Fagan says he's following his own 10-year rule, standing aside after a decade at the club to spend more time with his grandchildren. Lions footy boss Danny Daly and assistant coach Cameron Bruce are considered among the contenders to replace Fagan in the top job.
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22: Mostly fine for the rest of today in Bunbury. Tonight, down to 8, and tomorrow, fine with a high of 20. 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
0: Lucy and Nikki.
2: Let's go. 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Can you match this energy?
3: That's right. Big energy for your drive home. Hey, young girls.
4: Oh, guys, it is big, big energy. But you know what? I'm feeling so excited because I'm about to boost in an hour to go to my own party. It's my party, yeah. And I cry if I want
5: cry
4: to.
5: If you want to. I know, I'm so excited. Cat the Label collaboration launch. Woohoo!
4: Well, if you guys don't know who we are, we should inform the people. My name is Lucy.
5: And I'm Nikki, and we're from Happy Hour with Lucy and Nikki, which is actually our podcast.
4: Yes, podcasters by day, radio hosts by evening. Dancers of the night, because I'm actually doing a small performance tonight.
5: What can't she do? Do you know what I have to say to that, babe?
4: What?
5: That's showbiz, baby.
4: That is showbiz, baby.
5: That is showbiz, baby. It's been so much fun filling in for Carrie and Tommy. And
4: it has.
5: We've actually been turning our radio shows into little mini daily episodes while we've been on drive. So if you've missed anything or if you're enjoying the show, you can always, you know, go back and listen to the rest of them.
4: So on brand for us to, like, jam-pack a week in Melbourne. We've been in Melbourne for the week while we've been recording all of this. And we have just been doing the most. It's been such a fun week.
5: I know.
4: We actually we actually had like a mini rave last night at a club on Chapel Street, which was kind of cool.
5: Somewhere Bar, it was called.
4: Yeah.
5: Yeah, we gave away some tickets to our event that we're actually having in December in Melbourne. So if you are listening in Melbourne, or honestly, wherever you are in Australia, you can fly into. We're having an event called Unboxed in December.
4: It's going to be like a big rave. It's going to be so much fun.
5: A big party.
4: Yeah. But speaking of parties, coming up later in the hour, we are going to be joined by one of my favourite party girls. She's literally coined herself a party girl.
5: Mm-hmm.
4: Tove Lo. Oh.
5: Crack.
4: She is such a G. I've actually met her in real life. Not to brag, but humble brag. Mm-hmm. And she's a very, very cool cat. And she is going to be coming on to talk about her new album, which I already am so obsessed with, guys. It's so good.
5: Yeah, it's a banger for sure. Oh, she's got so many tracks, doesn't she?
6: She does.
4: It's Your so Girl cool. Ride is her newest one, Shawnee. It's an absolute banger. It's such
3: so
4: a good song.
3: So good. Such a banger. She joins us very, very soon. Next 20 minutes, stick around. Right now, let's get this on. G Flip, it is Bed on Fire for your drive home. You're

0: for your drive home. You got Lucy and Nikki from the Happy Hour with Lucy and Nikki podcast. And
1: people talk about you. Lucy and Nikki's Spill the Tea.
2: Pete Davidson has gone public with a very candid interview where he talks a lot about, I don't know, I guess some of his biggest, like, quote-unquote scandals and relationships. Kim Kardashian, the Kanye West feud.
3: Well, babe, he's had, like, a stellar lineup of girlfriends.
2: Yes, and Ariana Grande. He actually does say in it, it's interesting, he's like, he acknowledges that he's dated a lot of famous people but argues that plenty of people in Hollywood have also. So he's unsure why there's such a fascination with him. And I tend to think it's because he's not traditionally that hot.
3: Exactly.
2: Yeah, he's like the funny guy.
3: They all think he's batting.
2: Yes, 100%.

0: Kim really respected his boundaries and the sheer intensity of her lifestyle being followed everywhere, blah, blah, blah, blah, blah, just became too overwhelming for him. So yeah. I can understand that.
1: Oh, it'd be so full on, like, mm-hmm. especially if you weren't used to it.
0: Okay, the next thing he spoke about was the Kanye West feud. He says that his attacks actually really affected him because, I don't know if you've seen this, but Pete Davidson has been kind of quite open about his mental health struggles. And Kanye's comments pushed him into a very dark place.
2: Oh, wow.
0: Despite everything that happened between them, Pete now speaks about Kanye with empathy, pointing out the enormous level of fame and public scrutiny that his experience probably has led him to where he is, Kanye West. Yeah,
1: for sure. Well, his own mental health struggles.
0: I just
1: kind of forgot that happened. That was really intense, wasn't it?
0: Like, well, who hasn't Kanye West gone up against, though?
1: Yeah, like, he went through that phase of just going ham.
0: But like, never forget, he walked up on stage while Taylor Swift was accepting an award.
1: Poor, like, Tay Tay.
0: I know, like, that's, I don't often side crazy. With Taylor Swift, but that is one instance I will say, poor Tay Tay.
1: Agreed.
0: Okay, and then Ariana Grande, he spoke really warmly about her despite their whirlwind engagement and breakup. He described her as a really good person, very talented. He defended her against the intense public commentary and scrutiny of her appearance because she does cop it a fair bit.
1: Yeah, especially at the moment.
0: Yeah, and he believes that she's experienced enough to handle all the public attention but still thinks the level of scrutiny she receives is wrong.
1: Do you know what I'm taking from this? I understand why Pete's had all these amazing women date him. He sounds like an absolute doll.
0: Yeah, but do you know what? I will finish on this note. Do you know he, like, just had a baby with someone and they've already broken up because apparently he's, you know, already moved on to someone else.
1: Oh, really?
0: Yeah. I mean, don't quote me on that, but, like, he had a baby with someone very recently and she's already come out publicly kind of, like, being like, I'm raising this baby on my own.
1: Oh, really?
0: Yeah.
1: Oh, no, I didn't know that. That wow, that's a whirlwind.
0: Really whirlwind, yeah. So anyway, okay. But it does sound like he's a very empathetic guy. I've got a bit of a soft spot for Pete Davidson.
1: Yeah, I can't believe he got all of his tattoos removed. That would have hurt.
0: And he also must be a bit of a lord if he can just land all these hot chicks. Like,
1: well, something's going on, doll. Something's got to be right.
0: Either that or he's got a big... No. Anyway, well, nah, that's kidding.
3: That's where the BDE thing started, isn't it?
0: Is it?
3: Yeah.
0: So. There you go.
3: There you go. Hey, stick around on the way. We're going to be joined by one of your favourites, Lucy. Torbe Lu.
0: Oh, my actual favourite in the world. Favorite, yeah. I'm a cool girl. I'm a. Anyway, I'm not going to sing and turn everyone off.
3: She's going to be joining us on the show right after this. You got Lucy and Nikki.
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0: 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And right now we are joined by a very special guest.
1: Hi, it's Tove Lo and I'm hanging out with Lucy and Nikki.

0: Belu, thank you so much for joining us. We are very excited to chat to you because we've been smashing this album, I'm Your Girl Ride. I think, Lucy, your favourite song of the year?
1: It actually is. I'm Your Girl Ride is like my actual favourite song. But I have to say, since the new album has come out, Idiot is now my new favourite.
2: Really? Amazing.
1: And do you know what? At the beginning of it, it's got, correct me if I'm wrong, but is it the same sample as Dance Yourself Clean? LCD Sound System.
2: It's not the sample, but it's very like inspired by that beat. Yeah, for sure.
1: Oh, that's but it's so good.
2: I just love that song so much. Yeah.
1: Me too. I love it so much. And when I heard that, I was like, oh my gosh, that is so good. Anyway, I don't know anything about music, but I know about you.
0: We're excited.
2: That's all you need to know.
0: Congratulations on the album. So this album was kind of put together after you were kind of questioning who you actually were. So it's kind of been a bit of an album of self-discovery for you, yeah?
2: Yeah, for sure. I kind of felt I was at this point of life where I'm like, is this... I kind of felt like I'd been told, like, at this point in life, you're supposed to have all the answers and know what to do and who to be and, like, know everything, and everything felt so like at this point in life everything is kind of final when you make decisions almost, like, and I kind of felt like I was just not there, am not there at all. I still don't know anything.
0: None of us are, are we?
3: So, so relatable, babe. So
1: as
3: relatable.
1: Girls in their mid-30s, we can relate to that so much.
2: Yeah
3: There's so much pressure on trying to like have it all figured out, and I just think this is so amazing that your album is inspired by this, because I think we need to normalize not figuring it all out ever. Like, it's everyone's first time doing life, right?
2: Yeah, exactly. That's so true. So true.
0: And I was reading what's cool is you went back to the Swedish village that you grew up in to record it all. Mm-hmm. Is that right? Yeah?
2: Yeah, so it's this place. It's called Torekov. And it's like a little fishing village on the west coast in Sweden. And I would spend every summer there as a kid, like, and in Sweden, because, you know, it's so cold and dark, long winters, like, so when the summer hits, everyone's like, everyone's off, like, you kind of really make use of the summer. So, like, I just would spend so many weeks and months there throughout my whole life. I went through so many firsts there, like, first time I got drunk, first kiss, first heartbreak, first, like, friend fight, first, like, just everything that, like, kind of shapes you, you know? And so I felt like, I have a studio there now in the basement in our like family house there, and for some reason starting the process there really helped me to unlock sort of what the hell I wanted to write about, you know, because I was finding it quite hard in the beginning to like put I guess these feelings with no solutions like into substantial words. And so yeah, it really helps me to go there.
1: And can I just say as well too, Valu, I loved your film clip, the creative direction from I'm Your Girl, right? Like, that was so incredible. It was like a movie.
2: Yeah, it was funny because me and my creative director, like, we'd kind of come up with the visual world for the album, like, which was this kind of, you know, like, to keep it short, like, me kind of trapped in some kind of type of conformity, looking like a cult, and then breaking free and becoming a black feral cat. It's kind of a visual story.
1: You nailed the brief.
2: So we had that kind of imagery already and the idea, and when we shared that with the director Nogari, who I love, who I worked with before, who's a Brazilian guy, he was kind of like, well, can we just do this album story in this first song, like, to show that whole story in one video? And we're like, yeah, let's do it. And then he sent this beautiful monastery that he'd found outside of Sao Paulo, and it's like, would you be down to come to Brazil? I'm like, let's go to Brazil. Wow. And so yeah, we shot it all there.
0: Wow. And you had 70 dancers in there.
2: Mm-hmm.
0: That's crazy.
2: Yeah.
0: I love that.
2: It was a lot of hard work. They were everyone really was like so dedicated and really pushed themselves to make it work. So very grateful.
0: Well, if you're just joining us, we are hanging out with Tove Lo. We're going to go to a song, and when we come back, we are going to chat to her more. But let's get her on right now. It is Tove Lo and Alesso Heroes. You got Lucy and Nikki. We go high.

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1: Hi, this is Ray.
2: Hi, I'm Ray.
1: Joy. Me and my sisters.
2: This one's Joy.
1: Southwest's hit.

0: I love your visuals. Like, and we're all big Dom Dollar fans here. Lucy was at Dom Dollar, and he did a Melbourne show on the weekend. And I mean, I remember a few years ago when you.
1: I'm still recovering, to be honest.
0: You can hear it in the voice.
2: The husky's looking lovely.
1: Literally.
0: But I remember that live performance that you did with Dom. Like, there was just so much of you in that performance. Like, and I feel like you both have a very similar creative. You both go in a similar creative direction as well.
3: Yeah, I mean, I love working with him, and he's just so talented and so lovely. And yeah, I saw clips from that show. It looked so amazing. Was it the big stadium in Melbourne?
1: Yeah, it was 60,000 people, and it was just incredible.
3: Wow.
1: Yeah.
3: Oh, I'm so happy for him. He really deserves it.
0: He does.
1: Yeah, so good. Adam, we're excited for your tour in Australia too. I will be there front and center.
3: Yes!
1: Don't you worry, I'm there.
3: Good.
0: The Estrus tour is
3: I can't wait. It's going to be so fun.
0: March next year, which is not far away. What can you tell us about the tour?
3: It's going to be, I mean, I'm kind of currently on tour right now doing the first few shows, and it's really feeling so good. It's quite the emotional roller coaster that I've created with the set list. But I'm calling it sort of like a art party. Like, it feels like a kind of an art installation show mixed with just like a rave. So, me and my band are having a lot of fun playing these shows. I can't wait to take it to Australia.
0: Well, we can't it's going to be great. Either. Lucy will be there front and center, as she said.
1: Absolutely. Shawnee, let me play it cool. I'm not that much of a fan. No, I massively am.
3: Yeah. I'm going to be looking for you front row.
1: Yeah. Oh, yeah.
2: You won't miss her, doll.
1: I have told you this story before, but I'll tell you again. So, Nikki and I have been best friends for a very long time, and we went to Europe when we were like 23. And Habits Stay High was literally the
2: anthem. It
1: changed our lives.
2: Mm-hmm.
3: Thank you.
1: It's such a good song.
2: It's one of those moments when it comes on, it's just like euphoria, you know? So thank you for that.
3: It's so funny too, because that song, like, it used to be, to me, was like, you know, this heartbreak song, but now when I sing it, when I perform it, it's all like happiness and nostalgia, even though the lyrics are like, you know, quite just like weird and heartbreaking. So it's funny like that. I kind of love that the meaning of it and the feeling of it for me has changed, but I always love performing it because it's such a moment with the crowd.
0: Yeah.
3: And like, yeah, everyone is singing along and yeah.
0: I feel like that was such a turning point too in music in like 2014, I think it came out from memory.
3: Yeah.
0: And like, that was just, I feel like it really inspired the next, that wave of music that came through from like 2014 to 2016. It was kind of the first track that I heard. It was that energy.
3: I mean, that makes me really happy to hear.
0: Yeah.
3: It's cool though. It is, that song honestly is like kind of the gift that keeps on giving for me, because it keeps reconnecting with new people all the time. And it's like, you know, I don't know, it seems to be one of those that like will be, yes, it's like a point in time, but it also like it's going to continue to connect with people.
0: Yeah,
2: definitely.
3: So, yeah.
0: Totally.
3: I'm proud of it.
1: Yeah, you should be. You should be.
0: Yeah, well, we're so excited to see all these songs live. Tove is here for the Estrus Tour, March 2027. Make sure you grab your tickets right now from secretsounds.com. Thank you so much for coming on and taking time off the tour to speak to us.
3: We really appreciate it. Of course. Great to talk to you guys.
1: Yay,
2: thanks so much. We'll see you in Australia.
4: Thought that was funny. Wait till you see it in person.
5: 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Get on it.
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8: Bunbury Busselton's average unleaded price today is around $2.34 a litre, while some servos are selling it as low as $2.23. 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
19: 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While others are still just as good decades later. 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
1: Oh, guys, that is it for us for today. 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
2: I know. 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And, yeah, we'll talk to you tomorrow.
1: We will indeed. Love you guys.
3: Ladies, that's right. 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Lucy and Nikki are out for another night. 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
14: Susanna Carr from 7 News with your update. The parents of two Perth brothers murdered in Mexico have made an emotional plea as the trial of their son's alleged killers enters its final days. They've asked the judge to hand down a verdict within the next week so they can return to WA with closure. A terrifying carjacking has unfolded in Canningvale. Police say a food delivery driver was threatened before her vehicle was stolen and used in a wild pursuit last night. Her white BMW ended up crashing 23 kilometres away in Hazelmere. A 32-year-old man has been charged. A man has fronted court in Geraldton over a shooting that sparked a 9-hour police manhunt. The 30-year-old was refused bail. Detectives have arrested two other men, one aged 34, the other 41. And card surcharges are banned from today online and in store. The move will save money in fees, but some retailers are warning prices will rise to compensate for the loss.
15: Did you know that diabetes is Australia's fastest growing chronic condition? Over 300 Australians are diagnosed with the condition every day. 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
16: Good afternoon, Ryan Daniels with your 7 Sport update. Brisbane Lions coach Chris Fagan has announced he's stepping down from the role, ending his stint with a third straight AFL premiership and 4 straight grand final appearances. Fagan says he's following his own 10-year rule, standing aside after a decade at the club to spend more time with his grandchildren. Lions footy boss Danny Daly and assistant coach Cameron Bruce are considered among the contenders to replace Fagan in the top job.
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18: Mostly fine for the rest of today in Bunbury. Tonight, down to 8, and tomorrow, fine with a high of 20. 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

All right, someone's going to tell me, where did this time go, man? So quick, it's October 1st already. This is Fifi, Feather, Nick, and the happy hour for your Thursday evening with Brad Wood. Telling you before 7 o'clock why it is a terrible idea to leave the father of a newborn baby with that child, especially when the father himself, one of our team members, is obsessed with TikTok health trends. Let's find out coming up after we try and fix a purchase that Fifi made for her daughter, Daisy, who loves singing, just off Instagram. It's arrived. We're just not sure if it's a scam purchase or not. We can't get this thing working. Let's try and do it after this in 3 minutes. Welcome to Fifi, Feather, Nick, and the happy hour for your Thursday evening. Southwest.

0: evening, Fifi, Fev and Nick. This is the happy hour.
1: Can we talk about, I told you this like a couple of weeks ago.
2: Mm-hmm.
1: It was a weekend, might have been a Sunday morning, and I opened Instagram and Fev had DM'd me something he thought Daisy might like for me to buy her. Daisy was sitting next to me at the time. And I showed her, and it was a kid's sing-along karaoke microphone.
3: Well, grouse, just after her mother, like, just like her mother.
1: Now, it helped that the girl on it was singing Golden by the K-pop Demon Hunters, because Daisy was like, yeah, Mum, I'd love it. But the real clincher, the sales point was, because we've got lots of microphones at home, Daisy loves singing, we're a singing family. You might remember Fifi Box One Night Only. But
2: how could we
1: plenary,
2: forget?
1: But this was unique because you could connect your phone and play the music through it. So she's singing along. So if I connect my phone to this microphone, I can play K-pop Demon Hunters on my phone and Daisy hears it while she sings, and she sings along with it. So that got us across the line. That
3: well,
1: was.
3: I sent it to Fee and then within 1 minute and 43 seconds, bought it, done. So it was not a huge
1: discount, $145. It went down to $90, so I thought I was getting a bargain.
2: You're pretty much making cash.
1: I've fallen for every trick in the book.
3: Math, free.
1: And then anyway, it hadn't come, and I'm like, gosh, weeks have gone past. I thought I'd fallen for a scam. But no, Fev, yesterday it turned up.
3: You're
1: and
3: welcome.
1: I would please now like to bring it into the studio so we can all see.
2: All right, influence me.
1: Gemma,
3: looks awesome.
2: Oh, wow.
1: Bringing it into the studio.
2: What is that?
1: What is that? Oh,
3: yeah. Well,
1: hang on a second. It's
2: that.
1: It's two pieces of plastic.
2: That could be.
3: That looks great.
2: That.
3: What, that's
2: that
3: what it
2: could
3: is on
2: be.
3: The thing.
1: Oh, that's
2: the most
1: $2
2: poorly
1: at the
2: made
1: market.
2: Thing. That is horrendous. Well, I was going to say.
3: Don't worry about the price. That's amazing. Hook it up and sing.
1: Okay, now, hang on. You say hook it up. To connect my mobile phone to it, it's got a headphone jack. So how do I? Headphone jacks don't go into Apple iPhones.
2: There's no way that's playing anything.
1: How do we get this to work?
2: Check one, two.
3: There we go.
2: I cannot. Everyone listening right now, this is the most poorly made thing.
3: You've got a kid from St. Kevin.
1: Oh, so here we go. We're going up. It's a moment.
3: It's great.
1: You can't connect your phone because, as I said, it's a headphone jack. It doesn't have the lightning cable or the cable C connector.
3: Yeah, but you just get one.
1: Well, no, you can't connect
2: that
1: it.
2: That is
1: it doesn't have
2: putrid.
1: It's horrible.
3: It's a great thing.
1: Honestly, at any local market, that would be possibly $7.
2: Yeah.
1: It won't stop falling apart.
3: Take care of your product.
1: I was fleeced.
3: No, you're not.
1: That is absolute. And then I was showing the team outside. I said, but look at the video. Because when I got the video from Fev and I showed Daisy, she was like, that's amazing. It was pointed out to me very quickly. That was an AI child. How do we know, James, it was an AI child? It was an AI video?
4: Well, for one, when she puts her hands together, it merges into a
2: single hand. No.
1: She's a uni hand.
5: Faye, I've got the audio of the
2: app. Hands
5: this is how
2: melt.
5: This is how it's meant to sound.
1: All
3: I've got to say to you, Fiona, is you're welcome because you know what?
1: What?
3: There is no money that can be spent for your child's happiness.
1: No.
3: And if she sings in that, she'll be happy.
1: Daisy, we unpacked it. Daisy.
2: All the logos on the microphone stand are all melting. The font and the text is all wrong.
3: It looks good. It's cute.
1: It's just a piece of plastic.
3: Yeah.
1: Daisy laughed. She literally laughed at it when I took it out of the box.
3: Memories.
1: No, now, 131060.
2: Memories.
1: I'm so interested if anyone can relate to this.
2: Oh.
1: What did you order and then what did you get? Because this is not what we ordered.
3: Yeah, it is.
1: This is. No.
2: What's it called? Kids something.
1: Kids karaoke machine.
2: Kids karaoke machine. And then underneath it says peerless performance. And that is true because you'll have no friends. Everyone will leave.
3: That is good.
1: Jump on a mic.
5: That's on.
3: We're going up, up, up. That sounds amazing.
2: It doesn't.
3: Welcome.
2: It sounds like the same microphone people on the rowing cruise have.
3: I have ginger nuts.
2: Yeah. Like Xavier, kids are getting yelled at.
6: Southwest's hit.

0: Hope you've had a magnificent day. Thanks for being with us. This is Fifi, Fev and Nick, and you're on the happy hour.
1: I just want to stop everyone down just for a second. Now, you've come in and given me a whack about your little online purchase.
2: Me.
1: Yeah, little old you. And guess what? I have got this working.
2: Okay.
1: Do you want to hear?
2: Here's the thing. I want to make this clear.
1: No, I have to give that context. I'm playing. Shh.
3: Ready? It's Grouse!
2: Okay.
1: That is
2: so
1: good.
2: So, here's the thing. What got me across the line for the $99 was that it was a little karaoke microphone that Daisy, we could connect our phone to
3: and
2: then hear the music. Yeah, but it took Leon finding the correct connection jack, which didn't come in the box. We were at home, couldn't connect it, couldn't get our phones connected.
1: That sounds like a new problem.
2: Yeah, exactly, but that would be another parent's problem. We don't all work at radio stations where we can get the connector.
4: If it was $7.
1: Money well spent.
2: Yes.
4: No, I do.
1: Money well spent.
2: Anyway, I would argue... Fev, you and I, it just broke again. Fev and I fell for an Instagram ad, and we've since found out it was an AI Instagram ad. The child's not even real.
4: Yeah, the child's hands melted together when she put them
2: together. The microphone looks steel, like it's a legit microphone that Taylor would use, and it's a piece of plastic.
4: Yeah.
2: It's broken 10 times in the studio. But that's what we're asking. Anyone bought something online and almost laughed when it turned up? Morag, hi Morag.
5: Hi, Phoebe, Fev and Nick. How are you?
2: Thank you for calling in with your amazing Scottish accent. We love it. What did you order, Morag?
5: Well, to understand my story, you need to understand I love Christmas, right? Christmas in our house is a big thing. And when we moved from the UK to here, I wasn't allowed to bring my beautiful stand-up reindeer, right? There are restrictions on what you can bring into the country. So, for the last few years, I have been searching for the best family of reindeer to have in my front garden, right? I wanted a beautiful family of light-up reindeers. Anyway, this past Christmas, I found the ideal thing online. I think the daddy reindeer was something like 3 foot tall. It was all like light-up. Family of three reindeers, all 3D, looked amazing. So it cost, I think it was, the price came down to something like, I don't know, $150. I thought, convinced my husband, just went away and ordered it. Anyway, it turned up and it was like the polar opposite. It was a flat piece of, they were three flat pieces of metal. I think that the tallest one was, I think, about 50 centimetres, if it was anything.
2: Oh.
5: It was about 1,000 pieces. My husband spent about, I don't know, 4 hours trying to assemble it to see if we could try and,
1: you've been ripped off.
5: Make this work. And it was just awful. They just put them in the garden. They fell over.
2: Oh, yeah. Morag.
5: So, yeah, it was not a happy sight.
2: I understand how you feel.
1: Are you this is grouse. Morag just needs to come to me for Insta purchases.
2: No, Morag, I get it. It should be a crime. You can't make it look like something that you're not getting.
1: What do you think you get from
4: that's every fast food app.
1: Every one of them.
2: Morag, thank you for sharing that. Hi, Eric.
6: Good morning. How are we all today?
2: Very well. Eric,
1: very happy
2: what
1: with
2: did
1: that purchase.
2: You order and then what turned up?
6: I need to make it very clear that I didn't order nothing.
2: Okay.
6: My wife ordered, because we're a little bit older and we suffer from a bit of pain with our joints and everything, she found these wonderful gummies that were going to fix all our problems for $250.
2: Ooh.
4: Beautiful.
6: Yeah, fantastic. Turned up about 5-6 weeks later. A little plastic bag with five, what I can only describe as almost Pascal wine gums.
2: Oh no. Of course, Eric, I worry about, I see people trying to sell gummies.
1: Yeah, I bought them. I bought them. Eric, stay on the line, mate. I'll pass you on to one. I use them.
2: But
1: to
2: how
1: help
2: do you prove
1: sleep?
2: The gummies have all this stuff that they say is going to fix you? They're just gum. They could just get them from the lolly shop.
1: Trust.
2: No, I feel, Eric, that your poor wife, I get that.
6: Poor me.
2: thank you. Leslie. Hi, Leslie.
7: Good morning, Fifi, Fab and Nick. How are you guys?
2: Leslie, what did you order? What did you think you were getting?
7: Oh, so just like you, I saw it on Instagram last summer.
2: Yeah.
7: So it's a portable air conditioner.
4: Yeah.
2: For double air conditioner?
7: It's just like a plastic. It's just like a fan of plastic. But when you saw the advertisement on Instagram, it's like it's cool breeze. Like, I can bought one.
4: Portable air conditioner.
7: Take one too. But instead, my kids also like laughing. It was like, Mom, it's just like a fan. It's not an air conditioner. I spent $100.
4: Oh,
7: but
4: no.
7: Yeah, it's just, oh, it's really.
2: You just bought a fan. That's so funny, Leslie. I get it.
7: That's it.
2: Yeah. And these AIs, AI is getting us even worse now. This is because they make things look really good.
1: Fiona, this is amazing.
2: Okay, it's not. Thank you, Leslie. Vicky in Mount Waverley. Hi, Vicky.
3: Good morning, everyone.
2: Morning, Vicky. What did you think you were getting and what turned up?
3: Oh, I was so excited to find a beautiful nativity set for our front yard decorations for Christmas time. So saw it on board for delivery. I was like, I'll rush home because I've only got a couple more days to decorate. And it arrived and I was like, oh, there's no parcel at the front door. I looked in the letterbox and there it was. It was a sticker.
4: Oh,
2: get out.
4: Oh, no.
2: It was a sticker.
3: A sticker, a lovely nativity sticker.
1: I may have done some of that purchasing before.
2: Do you reckon the people who box this to send it out laugh?
1: Oh,
2: like,
1: yeah.
2: When the order comes through.
4: What a fun factory to work in.
2: Someone's bought another sticker. What are you doing? Oh, he's playing horses through the karaoke machine.
1: Mate, are you joking? Listen to this.
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4: Yes, I reckon, please. 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

0: Finishing the drive home with a laugh. This is Fifi Fevernick. Thanks for being here for the happy hour.
1: We're about to talk about sardines. Two reasons.
2: Yuck.
1: One, you know how there's all this maxing thing going on? Is it a Gen Z thing? They're look maxing. What else they maxing?
2: Everything.
1: Yeah, I just feel like
3: there's
1: every
3: another
1: time...
3: one, my favourite one, but I can't say it on
1: you
3: here.
1: You can't do that. But do I read yesterday.
3: My peas would call it get it started maxing.
4: Oh, yep.
2: Foreplay? Is that what you're talking about?
1: Yes, D-list Dan.
5: I was China maxing at the start of the year.
3: China maxing, yeah.
5: Yeah, went to China, smoked a lot of cigarettes, just sitting in circles with your friends, playing some cards, just China maxing.
1: You were China maxing.
2: A couple of lazy Susans.
3: My dad's been China maxing his whole life.
1: A new one is sardine maxing. The internet's obsessed with sardines. So,
3: even in a nice chili oil or something?
1: Yuck. TikTok, there's over 100,000 videos tagged hashtag sardines. Influencers are sharing recipes. They're doing sardine charcuterie boards, just opening tins and eating sardines. I love sardines, so I'm fine with this.
2: No,
1: yeah.
2: They stink.
3: You don't have to max them, though.
1: Well, this is, you know what this is, though?
3: Them.
1: As we said, this is influencers. These are Gen Zs who are doing this.
2: Mm-hmm.
1: I'm pretty sure newborn babies shouldn't be sardine maxing.
2: No. I'm maxing wine.
1: Let Josiah tell you a story about
2: what
1: when his beautiful wife, Melita, left him alone with their 11-month-old, Alea.
4: Alea, beautiful Alea, and my beautiful wife, Melita, who doesn't know about this. So hopefully she's.
1: And she left you for hours the other day.
4: Yeah, so she finally had a well deserved.
2: The fact she leaves you with the baby, that's alarming.
4: No, you already is. It's trust and respect, Fev. And
2: I've seen you with that baby. Oh. I saved your baby's life.
4: Twice.
2: Did you know about that? Have I spoke about this?
1: I don't know.
4: Maybe off air you did.
2: Yeah, I caught the baby.
4: We've got a concrete table, coffee table.
1: Oh, yeah, no, you did tell me this, yeah.
2: And he fell off, and Josiah didn't even flinch.
4: Well, she's got to learn somehow.
2: I caught the baby.
1: Concrete coffee table.
2: I caught the baby.
3: Yeah.
4: It had bubble wrap around it.
2: No, and then it didn't.
4: No, before that, and I'd just taken it off. I thought she'd learned. And then
3: you should put bubble wrap around
1: you. She'd
3: put bubble wrap around the baby, I reckon.
2: She's 11 months. I thought she'd learned.
4: Anyway, wow, what have you done now? What have you done? Melita had a well-deserved mum's night out Friday night. She went out with one of her school friends for a drink. Oh. So, she's not.
2: Why did she get benched then?
4: Not in high school. She is in... 25 years old. She went out with a friend, left Alea with me. We had a good night. I had the rugby on TV, and I thought I'd make her dinner. And so I bought her, and I watched an Instagram reel saying how good high omega-3 foods are really good for babies. Brains are developing the brain.
3: Yeah.
4: So I bought her some sardines. And, I thought a bit strong on their own, so I mixed it with some avocado.
3: What a terrible combination.
4: Yeah. Baby. No. They don't know any different. Their palate is like, they don't have any palates yet.
3: They haven't been smoking.
2: Do.
3: Their tongues work perfectly fine.
4: So I mashed up some sardines and avocado together.
2: So you think they don't taste?
4: It has a taste. I tried it first just to make sure.
2: No, but you think the baby doesn't taste?
1: No, hang on.
4: You know what I mean.
1: He said to me earlier, I think, you tell kids what's good and bad. So I'm just giving her things and I'm saying.
4: It's like Melita was adding flavours to the food. I'm like, don't do that. She doesn't know what flavour is yet. Just give it to her. It's fair enough.
3: But sardines and avo sounds like something you eat when you lost a dare.
4: Jungle. It's so good for her.
2: That's a jungle
1: trial. Well,
4: it was good for her.
1: But how did this play out?
4: Yeah. Well, she enjoyed it. She had half the bowl before she started looking at me. I hope my lady's not listening. And then she just vomited.
1: Projectile
4: over the chair thing she sits in, all over herself, all over her bib, all over me, my hoodie that I think I got in here today. That's what that smell is.
1: Went everywhere.
4: Anyway, so then while I'm cleaning that up, I thought I'd put her around. She's, running around and standing on everything at the moment. And while I'm cleaning up the vomit, I hear this smash, smash, smash. She's opened up one of the drawers, grabbed the brand new porcelain plates that Melita ordered from some expensive place, and she thought she was at a Greek wedding, and she was just smashing.
2: Never feed me that again.
4: So I didn't tell Melita because when she came home later that night. How was it? I was like, yeah, she's really good. Everything went well.
1: You're one of those dads that you just can't be left alone with the kids.
2: Ever.
4: But she survived.
1: But there are dads like this in 131060. If you've been left alone with the baby and it's backfired, or you got yourself into trouble, because there are I'm not being judgmental, but there are maternal instincts. I do believe, and sometimes.
2: Oh yeah, men don't have it.
1: Actually, before I even had kids, so when I was a nanny in London, and I was like 19, 20, and. I nannied for this 2-year-old, and the mum said the 2-year-old could have a play date. So these other kids came over and I had about 4 2-year-olds and one just lost their bowel just released and it was releasing everywhere. Everywhere. And I didn't know how to deal with that at the time. So I put her in a shower and I just pointed the nozzle at her and hosed her down like you do the elephants at the zoo.
3: Yeah. Oh, that's fine.
1: What are you meant to do?
3: Give her a high five and a sticker? She pooed everywhere.
1: Well, I know.
3: Get in the shower. Got to wash you off.
2: I like to hose down. Yeah. I did with my kids and I've done it with all of them and they've all done the test. It's just a little initiation test. They love avocado. And Leia had avocado.
4: You did.
2: But I love Japanese. And when we go out, I've forced my kids to eat the Japanese avocado. And they're like, is that avocado, Dad? Yeah, it's avocado. Try it. Take a fair bit because you don't want to put like a little bit on because you love avocado. And it's wasabi. Oh, bro. Their faces. It is priceless.
4: 13.
2: See, mums wouldn't do that.
1: Two of my brothers used to do to me, because I love Coke to this day. Now I drink Coke Zero. I love Coca-Cola. Yeah, and when I was little, my brothers would get me Chinotto, you know, that Italian, disgusting Italian drink is. And I would go to Skull Chinotto, and that is disgusting.
2: That'd come out your nose and everything.
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0: morning. Thank you for joining us for your late drive home. This is Fifi Fevenick, and you are on the happy hour.
1: Josiah was left with his 11-month-old daughter, Alea, the other day. Fed her sardines and avocado because he saw it a lot on TikTok.
2: Yeah.
1: And for adults trying to load up with protein and iron.
2: Omega-3, good for baby
1: and
2: brains.
1: And fed it to his 11-month-old who projectile vomited it everywhere.
2: Poor thing.
1: And then smashed all your beautiful wife Melita's plates.
2: Yeah.
1: She porcelain plates.
2: It? Ceramic. I said porcelain.
3: Does she know?
2: She hasn't found out. And I've just got a couple of messages as well, people giving it to me for not telling my wife. I want to defend myself. The reason... I haven't told yet about any of this is because she was on a night out and I wanted to enjoy a night out in the future.
3: Oh,
2: I don't want to, you know.
3: Oh,
2: I do. But she won't leave me in charge again if she finds all this
1: she
2: out.
1: Shouldn't.
2: Hopefully not listening.
1: Hi, Emma.
4: Hi.
1: Emma, did you leave your partner alone with the kids?
4: I did. So we were trying to wean my daughter off breastfeeding, so I went to stay at mum's for the weekend. And I obviously left them both home with my partner on the Friday night, and I called him on the way home and said, just put her in our bed so if she wakes up, you can just get her back to sleep and you'll hear her. Anyways, the next morning I rang him to see how it all went, and he said that he woke up at 1:45 a.m. because he saw flashing lights and heard noises. He went out to the lounge room and there's my 6-year-old and 2-year-old sitting on the couch watching Teletubbies. My 6-year-old, bless her, heard the little one screaming, and she went and somehow got her out of her cot. I still don't know how she lifted her out. She grabbed her blanket, her teddy, took her to the couch, put Teletubbies on because she thought that would calm her down, and she told me it worked. So if she's ever sad, just put Teletubbies on, Mum.
3: And your husband slept through the whole lot.
4: And my partner slept through the whole thing.
3: Wow.
4: Yeah.
1: Just kids up comforting themselves in the middle of the night.
3: Oh,
1: that is
3: though.
1: So cute.
4: Very cute. I'm glad I had my eldest home to look after the little
3: one. Yeah, eldest who is six.
1: Yeah.
3: You can always tell that dads are just no good when a 6-year-old can look after.
5: Oi. I'm not copping that.
3: Dads aren't that great.
1: Thank you, Emma. Shelley.
6: Hi, guys. How you going?
1: Yeah, good. What happened when you left the kids at home with your partner?
6: My son was born nearly 15 years ago. On day 3, I said, listen, baby's fed, baby's clean, baby's asleep, just going to go to the shops for 10 minutes. I drive over there. As I'm driving back, just 10 minutes later, I see my husband's car. And I think, what's going on? He doesn't have a car seat. He has completely forgotten he had a baby. Thought he'd just go to Mitre 10.
1: No!
6: And left him at home all by himself.
3: Dad's man.
6: I just rang him. I went mental. And he goes, oh, he's all right. He can't move. I didn't mean it.
3: That's so bad.
6: Nick Lover, if you're listening, I will never let this down.
1: Of course you won't.
3: You would never leave your kid with your husband ever again after that.
6: Oh, do you know what? I did.
3: Oh.
6: A few months later, I said, I'm really tired. Can you please lie with him and put him to sleep? And then I hear thud because my husband fell asleep first before the baby.
1: No.
3: And baby fell off.
1: How old is this baby now?
3: 15.
6: He's nearly 15, yeah.
1: Oh, phew. He survived.
6: Right?
1: He got through it.
6: He survived, yeah.
1: We got him to 15.
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0: 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It's Taylor Swift. I'm so excited you can finally hear my new song, Patient Zero.
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0: One of my friends had been reached out to by the new girlfriend of an ex of hers, asking for guidance on if she had had the same experiences with this guy. I wonder if I could write something from the perspective of getting this phone call. And Patient Zero is the result, and I'm really proud of it. I hope you like it.
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2: 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She's super cool. 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

0: 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I've always been a big fan of The Corrs, and especially their song Breathless. So to put out my own version is really exciting. I knew as soon as I posted it, this one was going to be
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0: Hey, this is Cyril, and you're listening to Breathless. I've always been a big fan of The Cause, and especially their song Breathless. 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
24: An absolutely huge day for you today, Matt O'Kine, because it's finals time. World Cup finals. Forget about it. This is the real deal. Australia's best TV show theme tune will be decided. Ooh. It is a five-pronged Royal Rumble. in which some of the best theme tunes this country has are going up against each other. We're letting you know what they are. We're letting you know who they beat. And we're looking ahead towards tomorrow when we find out who takes it out. There was a huge week last week, though, of just grit and determination between these finalists and controversy.
1: Thousands of votes coming in as well. It's been so good. We're going to dive into all of that very, very shortly. But also, Alex Dyson, improv?
24: Yeah, it's a big week for me, Matt O'Kine, so I'm going to be needing your help a little bit, if that's all right.
1: Okay.
24: And Bron. Bron's got to be a part of this as well. So that's all coming up here on a big edition.
1: Oh, wait. And also...
24: Perfect,
1: are,
24: Matt.
1: Are we...
24: Yes, and also. This is perfect. You're the perfect person.
1: Are we getting Dave Hughes on the show?
24: Yeah, I can give you a Hughesy update.
1: Oh, all right. Let's dive in. Matt and Alex, All Day Breakfast. Hope you're well.
2: Let's get this show on the road.
3: Let's go.
2: Here we go.
1: So where are we going to start, Daiso? I mean, well, should we dive into the finalists?
24: I think we should. I really think we should, Matt, because it's been hotly contested. Australia's Best TV Show theme song, maybe even the biggest Australia's Best so far.
1: One of these head-to-heads that we had just over this past week, just shy of 5,000 votes. I mean, this is spreading like wildfire.
24: It's quite huge. And I think it's the passion that people have for these particular songs. Obviously, coming out to give us the five finalists from 10 down to 5. And the results came as followed. We kicked off the week last week, Matt O'Kine, where Play School came up against Bananas in Pyjamas.
1: People thought that was going to be tough. People thought we led with our... with our toughest one, but that was soon to be a walk in the park.
24: Yeah, it ended up being a 65% victory for Play School. Quite iconic, bearing there, beating Bananas Coming Down the Stairs to take out number one. But childhoods were only just beginning to be ruined, Matt, with people forced to vote against some of the most treasured songs that defines a generation. Because then we moved on to the closest semi-final of the entire week.
1: Oh, this was neck and neck. I had to check back in several times across the day to see where we were sitting with this one. It was Rage versus Wide World of Sports cricket opener.
4: Rage.
1: Do you know, someone said I was very disappointed that we didn't put the closing theme of Rage. You know that one?
24: Yeah, I do.
1: I can't really do it, but, you know, Rage.
24: Jared commenting, dang, the sound of summer versus the sound of afters, which was huge. L said, as much as I dislike cricket, Rage gave me so many nightmares as a child, so potentially voting against the least favourite of each.
1: But then the controversy with cricket being that it was a catalogue song from a UK music catalog, and it had also been used for the opening themes of a show called Bluey.
24: What?
1: Which was an old Australian police show, Bluey. Remember Barge Ass?
24: Kind of like The Bill or something.
1: Yeah, something like that. Yeah, it was an old TV show.
24: Okay.
1: From 1970s, a guy with a moustache.
24: Oh, Bill the Beer Guy pointed it out. The voters, it did... might not have influenced the voting, Matt, because Wild World of Sports cricket opener did win with 52% of the vote over Rage, taking it into the final. Whether people want to hold that against in the final, we'll wait and see. But it did move on to Cheese TV versus Bluey, which was probably our biggest generational sort of split in the voting.
1: Yeah, this was a tough one. It was usually coming down to your childhood versus your child's childhood. Yeah. And it seems to me like the power of recentness got Bluey certainly across the line here. Shout out to Geoff Bush, who we chatted to on the pod. Almost didn't take the job, as was picked up by news.com.au. I don't know if you saw that news article, Alex Dyson.
24: They're big fans of the pod, must have heard that.
1: Quoting our podcast in their article.
24: And I got to say, of all the themes, we had a lot of themes got posted last week. The Cheese TV one is the one that got stuck in my head across the week. Cheese TV.
1: It is a real Euro TV. Trash pop banger, isn't it?
24: Yeah, and shout out to B. Gons, who commented on that one. I won a Game Boy Advance when I was 7 years old from Cheese TV. Will forever be one of my greatest achievements. And
1: bro,
24: so it should be.
1: I'm still jealous I just heard that and I'm 41. I could buy a Game Boy myself right now. It still wouldn't feel right. It wouldn't feel like winning it on Cheese TV.
24: Well, in the end, Bluey took it out with 66% of the vote. Austin commenting, Bluey's one of the greatest exports we've had since Margot Robbie. So there we go. It's into the final.
1: All right, now we've got two more head-to-heads that we had. H2O just add water versus Neighbours, and this one, Dice, I'm not going to lie, I was a little bit disappointed in the Australian public with this outcome. I was hoping my girls, H2O just add water, would get through, but alas, it drowned. It drowned in the big wide sea to an Australian stalwart. Of the screen.
24: Everybody needs good neighbours. So Neighbours did take it out with 68% of the vote. Jordan said, this is tough. Neighbours is more iconic, but going off the song alone, that H2O theme is a banger.
1: It is, man. Bron, how did you feel about that outcome?
3: It was tough. I think H2O is one of the better ones that we've had in the competition. Even though Round the Twist has been stuck in my head, if we're going off just earworminess.
24: Yeah, if you missed the episode where that final was on, we did chat to the composer of H2O Just Add Water, Steph. That was quite incredible. So make sure you're listening to that one. But one of the comments under that particular one was, hurry up and let me vote for Ship to Shore, which brings us to Friday's semi-final. It was Ship to Shore versus Round the Twist. I was like, that has to be on Friday, the final. Versus Round, have you ever felt like this? And I got to say, Matt, as a huge devotee to the theme song of Ship to Shore, I thought it would have been closer.
1: I thought it was going to be closer too. I was quite gobsmacked when I hit, you know, admittedly, I hit Round the Twist.
24: Oh, Matt.
1: And I was shocked when that black bar just shot forward into the 90% at that time when I voted. Yeah. 92% it was. So I think, you know, if we're really looking at the song, which song would I rather, you know, sit down and have a cup of tea to listening? I reckon it would have to be Round the Twist.
24: It did take it out. 88% of the vote is sort of where it's ended. Ali said, how dare you pit these two against each other? Aaron Gox said it was like choosing a favorite child. Goxy would definitely know that one.
1: The Beardless Brewer, who we've spoken to on the show many times before over the, you know, in the years gone by, he suggested that because Round the Twist was just such you know, a champion of this poll so far, that we just elevate it to automatic grand final status.
24: As in, like, it's a season of sport and it's the one seed that gets a week off out in front whilst the others battle it out in the semis.
1: Yes, and then we do the semis for the other two. I mean, that was
24: an option.
1: Should we do that? Should we do it?
24: It'll take too long.
1: We just do two. We just do two semifinals.
24: Okay, so you're saying that we do Play School versus Wild World of Sports, Bluey versus Neighbours, and the winners of those two would then be
1: go
24: up against
1: Round the Twist. Yes.
24: Or are you saying after we do that, the winners of each two would then play each other and then face Round the Twist in the final?
1: No. I think we do two preliminary finals. And then we do one big final next week.
24: It's not too much.
1: It's not too much. It's too much having to choose one out of five options. That's I don't like that idea. That's scary to me.
24: But it's choosing one out of five or one out of three. That's fine.
1: No. I think we do it.
24: Why don't we just put Ship to Shore in the final then?
1: No!
24: Sampology, incredible Australian artist Sampology, commented on that one, saying Ship to Shore theme is Australia's pond de floor. And a never a truer statement has there been said, has there been uttered.
1: I don't know what pond de floor is.
24: Major Lazer, pond de floor?
3: I don't know what that is either.
24: You've never listened to Major Lazer's pond de floor.
1: How does it go again?
3: I've never heard of Ship to Shore either.
24: It's the drum, like the drum drop. It's hard to sing a drum, all right? On the floor. Come on.
1: Oh, okay, yeah. No, I do know.
24: You
1: went
24: the Triple J, man.
1: Okay, yeah. But I just missed that era. It's a 2009 song, bro. I wasn't there then.
24: Fine.
1: So anyways, I think, Bron, how do we feel about this?
3: No, the potential. I hate that.
1: Yeah. No. No,
24: we've got to do it all in. We've been talking about the Royal Rumble.
3: Because if it's going to win, it's going to win against the five. Like, that is the winner.
1: No, we need more. I want this tension. I want it to be drawn out. Come on.
24: But it's not fair to just... We're just assuming from one comment of putting it through to the final. Maybe it won't. Maybe around the two... Neighbours is Australia's biggest export.
3: You know what I'd rather do if we're going to bend the rules around? Oh, not even bend the rules. We'll do the five grand final. That's fine. And then maybe next week, just for fun, do Neighbours versus Home and Away just to see.
1: No! No! That's a terrible idea, Bron.
3: People kept commenting.
24: Yeah.
1: Okay, no, look.
24: It's got to be an all. Because, like, Bluey, you're telling me that a lot of votes won't come through for Bluey. And Round the Twist sits on top of the Pantheon and Bluey's just scrabbling around in the semis to try and get up with Round the Twist. No. Absolutely not. Play school Bluey theme.
1: Bluey is incredible, but it hasn't lasted the test of time yet.
3: But it will. You've got it.
1: Yeah, maybe. I don't doubt that it has the potential.
24: We got to do the all-in challenge.
3: It's the all-in.
1: No! Oh, look, fine. I'm two against one. That's fine, but you're both wrong and I hate you both. So whatever. I don't care. Do whatever you want. This podcast stinks. I don't like you.
24: I trust the voters to pick the best of the five. If it happens around the twist, fine. If it happens to be Neighbours, perfect. If it happens to be Bluey, great. If it happens to be the Wild World of Sport, cricket theme, fantastic. If it happens to be Play School, good on them. All right? There's five. Everyone with an equal chance.
1: You're making a big mistake here,
24: and
1: guys.
24: And the Beardless Brewer, you know, makes a good point. Imagine, Matt, if we lived a world in which a single comment under an Instagram article changed everything like that. We just had to agree and go on with it. We can't do it out of principle.
1: Dave Hughes
24: would be bloody running the country.
23: Whatever you were doing can wait another 10 minutes. It's Matt and Alex, the all-day breakfast podcast for your early morning.
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2: Alex Dyson is across from me. My name's Matt O'Kine, and I'm very excited about Ghana playing England in but a few moments. Alex Dyson in the World Cup. Very exciting.
3: Oh, you'd be getting a little bit nervous, Matt O'Kine. How do you reckon the Ghanaians will go against the big boys from old England town?
2: Well, you know, they won their first game, so who knows? Anything can happen. It's really, England, one of those teams, they can play great and they can flop hard. Just depends on how floppy they feel today.
3: Well, I'm feeling very floppy today. I'm very nervous myself going on to stage tonight to do some improv comedy. If you happen to be in Melbourne and you feel like a bit of Wednesday night improv, come on down to Comedy Republic, 6:30. I'll be jumping up alongside a lot of the cast from Thank God You're Here, trying my best to do a bit of yes and.
2: I'm slightly glad that I'm going to miss it because I can't stand cringing that hard.
3: Alex Dyson, the England football team of comedy. He can soar to some big heights and he can flop hard.
2: Hey, we got a big show for you. There was controversy yet again in the Australia's Best competition we are holding at the moment. Australia's Best original TV theme song. Boy, oh boy, there was big movements unfolding yesterday. Our group chat was going off.
3: It was.
2: In the early hours going, what is this? What is happening? We need to change this quickly.
3: And I think a little bit like in the World Cup sometimes, I was watching Lionel Messi score 5th goal of the tournament. He scored all of Argentina's goals across the whole tournament so far. And the Argentinians were celebrating. Matt was like the Argentinian fans in the group chat yesterday, and the rest of us were hanging our heads because you got a bit of a win, Matt O'Kine. We'll get into that very soon.
2: I did. And also, we're going to dive into a somewhat of another controversy involving boulders, parchment, and clipping devices.
3: Oh,
2: let's kick off with the source that's taken over the world. It's Matt and Alex All Day Breakfast. Hope you well.
4: Let's get this show on the road.
5: Let's go.
3: Here we go.
2: Oh, I'm very angry, Alex Dyson. I bombed my Wordle today, so can we just start?
3: Oh, we've started, my friend.
2: I'm so annoyed. But anyways.
3: S-T-A-R-T, is that what it was?
2: Oh, my God. Never start with double letters. Never. It's a waste of a first go. But anyways, I bombed it, and I don't want to say what the word was.
3: I can't believe you're still stuck on Wordle, man.
2: Bro, I love it every single day. It's the first thing I do.
3: You got to get with the program, man. Are you on Redactyl?
2: No, I'm not. I can't remember what Redactyl is. Is this like... didn't we, just before we pressed record, we said... Let's not have Epstein Mondays anymore.
3: Yes.
2: What is
3: Redactyl?
2: That's
3: exactly what we're doing, talking about Redactyl. Oh, no. Okay.
2: Is Redactyl like...
3: Trying to guess the names of the Epstein files. Okay, it looks like a four-letter word.
2: Five letters, starts with T, ends in rump.
3: No, but Redactyl is a Wikipedia article, right? And it says how many letters are in the title of the Wikipedia article, but it's redacted. And so is every word, except for like and the and is and and that sort of thing. And so you actually read a blank Wikipedia article and you guess a word and you put in person.

0: Yeah, you type in the letters and you just, like, you can play it multiple ways. Annalise just likes to spam and try and get it as quickly as possible. It's just words, words, words, words. And I try and do it in the fewest amount of guesses of words to get what it is.
1: But there's so many Wikipedia. It's going to be like the 1870 Boer War of Congo and Uganda or something, you know, like, how are you going to know that? That's a completely made up war, by the way. I was just making an example. Well, actually, no, sorry. I should clarify the Boer War is a real thing, but it's not between Uganda and Congo. I was trying to come up with a fake war, and then I ended up saying a real war, and then I just sounded like it was the wrong place. Anyway, sorry.
0: Yeah, look, that's all right. It's a 9-letter word and then an 8-letter word. So, and then this article starts. The blank blank, blank blank in brackets, blank blank, the blank blank blank is a blank blank of blank in the blank, which blank blank blank blank blank from blank blank blank.
1: I think we're talking about a place here.
0: I think it could be even a person.
1: Oh, because I was going to say the so-and-so is the, like, 42nd state in the Republic of blah, blah, blah.
0: All right, I'll type in the word state, see if you find it. There are 3 mentions of the word state.
1: Ah, damn it.
0: But then you guess a word and there's, like, 50 mentions of the word England or something. You're like,
1: yeah,
0: whoa!
1: Okay.
0: All right, Henry VIII.
1: Well, maybe try ranch, Daiso. Try the word ranch in this, because I don't know if you've, you know, thought about ranch dressing much, but it is on everyone's mind at this World Cup.
0: On everyone's lips, on everyone's tongue, in everyone's tummy.
1: So someone on Twitter, at Elsa Thora, said, why did no one tell me ranch sauce is like crack? Europe, we need ranch ASAP. The TSA official Twitter page said, if you're visiting for a very large sporting event and you happen to discover ranch while you're here, please pack it in your checked bag on the way home. Thank you. The TSA being the travel security airport people in America. So this is really blown up.
0: Yeah, it's a white sauce that a lot of the time you dip your buffalo wings in the States. And God, they like, you put a bit of celery in there, go for it. But what's it actually made out of, Matt? It's not like mayonnaise. It's not.
1: Well, it is. Mayonnaise, sour cream, and milk.
0: Oh.
1: Add dill, parsley, chives, onion powder, garlic.
0: That's it.
1: Yeah. Well, it's usually. Okay, so that's a homemade version. Wikipedia says it's made from real buttermilk and a creamy sour cream base. What's your experiences with ranch, Alex Dyson?
0: I've had ranch when I've been to the States. Quite nice. Had a little, like, American people put on a spread, there's a bit of ranch there, you go, oh, this is quite good. But, like, they go heavy on the sauce in the States. I remember going to the equivalent of some sort of, like, fish bowl or, you know, a salad joint, and they go, do you want light, medium, or heavy sauce? I'm like, oh, I'll just go medium, thanks. Absolutely drowning in the stuff. I'm like, oh, this is so much. Could you imagine what an American heavy sauce would be if I got the medium?
1: But it's like the sizes of drinks and stuff. It's just bizarre.
0: I remember wanting a large McDonald's meal. I was flying home. It was before, you know, having the credit card. I just had the cash on me. I'm like, oh, sweet. I've got enough money to buy a medium meal. Bought it. It was a large. It was an Australian large, was the American medium. I'm like, that's worked out quite well.
1: Bron, have you got much experience with ranch?
2: I mean, I've definitely tried it, but I didn't get the appeal. It's not my favourite one.
0: Do you know what I actually like? Because when you get the options, I've tried the ranch, pretty good. Mm. You know what I'd probably, if I had all these options in front of me, I'd go over ranch.
1: The blue cheese.
0: Oh, yeah, the blue cheese. It's just getting my stank on, man. I thought you'd be all over the blue cheese. You say you're a foodie. Is your palate not complex enough to enjoy the sweet, sweet, moldy flavors of blue cheese?
1: I cannot do blue cheese. Belinda likes it. I just don't like it. But we've got ranch dressing in our fridge at home. And I'll tell you why. It's for our new favorite salad that we make at home, all right?
0: Mm-hmm.
1: Chopped up raw broccoli, very finely sort of sliced strips of red onion, toasted almond slivers, and then just ranch, light ranch, give it a good stir, shake, bro, I'm telling you.
0: Hold up.
1: This is game over.
0: I want to like raw brock. It's just, it's inedible.
1: No, it's not.
0: You can't force yourself to crunch that brock.
1: Bro, that is some of the nicest brock.
0: Raw brock.
1: Yes.

0: don't know about
1: that. It gives
0: that.
1: You that crunch. It takes five. You just have to peel off bits. You don't have to roast it. I'm telling you, it is good.
0: Do you at least blanch the brock? Why do you want to make such hard work for yourself?
1: Because crunch is good. Are you a baby? Are you a little baby, Alex Dyson? This is the sort of stuff that Sophia says to me. Oh, it's got it's crunchy. Oh my God, crunch is good.
0: It's
1: all right.
0: It's no. There's certain levels of crunch. You can crunch your carrots.
1: Yeah, yum. Now, Bron, are you on board with this salad that I'm talking about?
2: No, that sounds disgusting.
1: Oh my God.
2: Raw.
1: I'm telling you, this is a party starter, bro.
2: I don't want to come over.
0: Raw. Brock and buttermilk.
2: Yeah.
0: No kind house.
1: Do you know what?
0: Just
1: fine.
0: Spray some bloody spray and wipe on it and get it over with.
1: Now, let's move on to something that happened yesterday, not by choice. And it was quite controversial. But I'm very, very glad that it did.
0: Yeah, okay. Now, if you've been listening, you would have heard Matt O'Kine vehemently arguing that we throw out years of tradition and instead just captain's call round the twist through to the absolute final of Australia's best TV show theme song. Myself and Brian were like, absolutely not. There's no way we can play favourites like this, even though it had a thumping victory. There's no way we can play favourites. Well, hand me some raw words, Matt, because I'm about to eat them. Because turns out, Bron, that Instagram doesn't have the technological capabilities to have a five-way poll.
2: We've been dogged by Instagram.
1: Suck it, both of you.
0: In order to have the final that we deserve, we need to somehow break up the final five contestants, which, if you're playing along, for Australia's best TV show theme song are Bluey, Round the Twist, the Wild World of Sports cricket theme.
2: And Neighbours.
0: And what was the
1: Play School.
0: And Play School. So we either do a three-player all-in challenge versus a two-player all-in challenge, or we give Matt O'Kine what he wants, and that's a first seed through to the final, two semis.
1: Bro, don't act like this is my idea. This is the Bearded Brewer's idea, and I just jumped on board.
0: What are we going to do, Bron? The five-way poll cannot happen.
2: We are inserting a semi-final into
1: this. Yes! And congratulations to Play School for taking out yesterday's poll. Today, it is Neighbours versus Wide World of Sports cricket. That's tight.
0: And then literally round the twist, just the all-conquering round the twist through the final. It did give Ship to Shore a spanking, I must say. It was the most convincing victory of the heats. So does that mean it finishes top of the ladder and then
1: the preliminary final.
0: Rugby league goes through?
1: It's looking very healthy round the twist. There is a lot of love. And I wonder who, you know, came up with that theme song.
0: Do we know, Bron? Did we try and get onto the composer of the Round the Twist theme?
2: Yes, we did. They are yet to return my many calls.
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1: Whatever you were doing can wait another 10 minutes. It's Matt and Alex, the all-day breakfast podcast for your early morning. 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
1: Southwest's hit.
2: Well, Alex Dyson, there was a big revolt recently, worldwide, for people called Karen, who got quite frustrated with something that happened probably 6 years ago now, five years ago, where there was that name placed upon middle-aged women, usually white women, who were characterized as being easily and quickly offended by things and would, you know, often call the manager. But there might be another name.
3: That was a big controversy until Alex Dyson healed the world with his charity single, Not All Karens Are Karens, which is still available online, I believe.

0: I saw Ursula Carlson did like a sketch about Karens.
1: Okay.
0: And it's funny because there was still underneath in the comments, like quite a lot of people called Karen being like, this is not funny. This is my name. My name is ruined.
1: My name is not your costume.
0: Yeah.
1: Yeah.
0: So it's still quite, you know, tender.
1: I saw an article about boomers really not liking being referred to as boomers as well, getting blamed for things.
0: Yeah, that's been around for a while. There's a boomer bay, I think, in Tasmania.
1: Not really.
0: Yeah, I was looking at a map just recently, and I was thinking about taking Belinda's mum to Boomer Bay, and I was like, is she going to be offended if I suggest that?
1: That'll be fine. You can stand up on the hill and look out. It's actually the world's largest continuous field of franking credits you can actually look over from the Boomer Bay lookout. It's amazing.
0: I still don't actually understand what franking credits are. But anyway, I kind of understand it. I still don't really get it.
1: Yeah, it's from my rudimentary understanding, it's like when you get dividends on your...
0: From a company, from shares.
1: From your share of a company,
0: yeah.
1: Right? That company's dividend comes out of their profit, and their profit comes out of already taxed income. And so when you're getting that money, the government's not really allowed to tax you on that income in so much as they take out the tax that was already taken out on what you get. So you get tax credits.
0: You know what, Daiso? If I was Sophia, I would just say, I don't want a lesson right now. Okay. Let's start the show.
2: Let's get this show on the road.
1: Let's go.
2: Here we go, here we go, here we go.
0: Well, after that quick fire lesson in economics, Daiso.
1: Mm-hmm.
0: The reason why I brought up Karens is because maybe there's going to be a male Karen name emerging soon after footage that spread like wildfire on the internet.
1: Oh, what name is it?
0: I don't know. What do you reckon? Daryl?
1: Darren? Karen and Darren?
0: Darren. Karen and Darren. Well, you know, I'm kind of on Darren's side at the moment after Darren Hayes posted quite a lot on socials about all of his songs being used to train AI.
1: Against his will, they've just taken Savage Garden's back catalogue and are making AI tunes out of it. How has he found that out?
0: Well, there was a sort of expose, I think, done by The Atlantic. AI had some kind of sort of search engine you could look into. And anyway, the data shows that 126 Savage Garden tracks linked to Darren Hayes and 135 Cold Chisel songs have been fed into the training tools.
1: That's so funny because if you spat out an AI song, you could immediately tell if there was a little bit of Jimmy in there. Jimmy Barnes.
0: Yeah! As soon as I started doing that, you'd be like, yeah. No, that's...
1: I showed someone the Kieran J. Callanan song Big Enough the other day, which features Jimmy Barnes just screaming over the mountains. Still a bop.
0: I tell you what, if any song comes out and it says the lyrics are a chicka cherry cola, I'm going to know straight away that this is slop. But no, Daiso, the internet was doing big numbers on a video recently about a gentleman, if you could call him that, who was at a petrol station and was calling the police because this particular man had stumbled upon a dad taking his young daughters into an empty women's bathroom.
1: Okay, so a random bystander watched a grown man take his daughter into the women's bathrooms and he called the police.
0: Yeah.
1: Do we have audio of the 911 call? Was it in America?
0: You can hear
1: it. Was it here?
0: You can hear it. You can hear it. It's in America. You can hear it right now.
3: And he's refusing. He's taking his sweet time. I have two girls washing their hands.
4: You are watching video of a confrontation in a gas station bathroom that is now going viral. Oklahoma father Tyler Brodsky took his two young daughters into the women's restroom at a Quick Trip in Alabama. Brodsky told CBS News he knocked to make sure that the women's room was empty before going in with his daughters.
5: Once we came out and were washing our hands, he would have like been okay, they're coming out. But no, he kept going, escalating it.
0: So the man just couldn't let this go.
1: Mm.
0: And he was calling the police. Now, the girls on this video, they'd be probably 3 and 4,
1: right.
0: I'd say.
1: Quite small.
0: they seemed quite young. I mean, he was helping them wash their hands when this particular gentleman sort of barged in, confronted him, argued that it was inappropriate, and then called the police.
1: So then the other man went into the women's restroom to confront them.
0: Yes.
1: Inside rather than calling from outside.
0: Then frightening Tyler's daughters, who became visibly upset and then confused. And there was apparently a female employee who was helping Tyler throughout the situation. And then police arrived and determined that the dad had done nothing wrong. So this is a weird one because I know where I stand on this, but maybe I'm, you know, maybe I've just been in this situation several times where you sort of want them to go into the women's bathroom.
1: Yeah, you're a dad with a daughter, and I'm sure you've been out, and Sophia's need to go to the bathroom.
0: Plenty of times.
1: What is your usual routine in that scenario?
0: There has been plenty of times where I've taken her into the men's bathroom, and I have taken her into the women's bathroom. For instance, here in the office, because we're often here when literally no one else is here, I will go into the women's bathroom, check that no one's in there, and then she'll, and then let her go in and she can just, you know, do whatever she needs to. So I don't often accompany her, but I will go in and make sure that there's nothing, you know, I don't want her to walk in and there's a cleaner there and for things to feel uncomfortable for everyone, you know, so I'll often do that sort of thing. And out and about, I'll often be really at the door of the bathroom waiting. So sometimes I'm not necessarily inside the bathroom, but I'm right at the door.
1: And you're calling in sometimes, making sure it's
0: all good.
1: Yeah, exactly.
0: Sometimes you don't know what they're going to stumble into.
1: Yeah.
0: You know, whether it's a mess or whether there's a hygiene problem or whether doors get locked by accident. So you kind of, you do want to be present.
1: Public toilets have a way of throwing up weird scenarios to even the most seasoned of visitor at these times. And so let alone a young person who's going in and the toilet's missing its seat, you know, this experiencing that for the first time, or you're out of toilet paper, or
0: they don't even care. They touch everything.
1: The floor is disgusting.
0: Oh,
1: or the
0: bro,
1: tap's
0: exactly.
1: Not working, or they've run out of paper towel, or it is. I still need help sometimes in these situations. I wish there was someone helping me in these places. But it is that interesting one because the women's bathroom. You change the sign of the door. You could it's pretty easily make it unisex as well, like the bathroom at the back of an airplane. You know, it's all cubicles, right? So there's that side of things. Whereas the men's bathroom, and, you know, even Annalise the other day saying, it's like, oh, yeah, I forget that you just are out in the open wing next to each other in these situations. And so if there's a busy men's bathroom at a truck stop and you've got your daughter there, go to the one with that's all cubicles. I could see that. Absolutely.
0: Well, that's it. I mean, a lot of people in the comment section of this video were saying, I would 100% prefer him, the dad, to take his daughters to the women's bathrooms as opposed to the men's bathrooms. Now, I don't know whether I agree with that. I mean, there's certainly an exposure of men that is far more visible in the bathrooms for that exact reason, urinals, etc. Whether that's inherently untrustworthy, I don't agree with.
1: I don't think it's necessarily untrustworthy, but it's certainly a factor to be taken into account when you're deciding. Because I guess in one, you've got a quite a young girl going and hanging around a lot of men, so you're like, oh, do I want to? You know, you could see that their backs as you walk past the urinal section or whatever. Do I want to seeing that? And then the other side of things, you've got a man going into a woman's space and like going in there, and it's the people who are in there already that are feeling a little bit uncomfortable. Maybe when you've got a male appearing person wandering in and just going, got my little one here.
0: I think for me, it's the fact that he checked that it was empty first, so that he had established the presence in the room before. So that if any women walked in, he's like, hey, I'm just letting you know I'm here. And, you know, it's up to you whether you feel comfortable with that. I'm just waiting for my daughters to finish and that's fine. And then people can enter at their own accord. Or is that a man hijacking a woman's space? Bron, did you have any instinctual issues with what the dad was doing?
6: No, I reckon if you check and it's empty, Who are you offending? No one's there. Like, it's so fine.
0: I would feel exactly the same.
6: I've got a very vivid memory of going to, like, the MCG men's toilets with my dad once.
1: Oh,
6: when
1: yeah.
6: I was a kid. And it's like...
1: That is a heavy scene.
6: Disgusting.
1: You know, right after the final siren, which I happened to do on the weekend, and I'm with you, Bron. That is just a bunch of people around a trough. Three walls of metal... with people just
0: shoulder to shoulder as well.
1: You are literally brushing shoulders with other urinating men in that space.
0: Well, look, we did ask you, should dads be able to take their daughters into the women's bathroom? And a whopping 77% of you said yes, it's okay for dads to take daughters into women's bathrooms. 9% of you said no, dads should take daughters into the men's room. Well, I mean, yeah, and like we said, that I do that regularly as well. And also, I used to go into the women's bathrooms with my mum when I was, mm-hmm. you know, until I was old enough to go by myself. And then 14% are undecided. So there you go.
1: I think it would depend on the scenario, wouldn't it? The ages, the things, how busy each one is.
0: Well, thankfully, after the video was posted, Tyler was okay.
1: No one went to jail.
0: And actually, according to reports, the man who made the complaint was ultimately asked to leave the store.
1: Wow. There we go.
0: God, he would have been angry driving home, wouldn't he? He would have just been like, what? I can't believe this.
1: What's the world coming to?
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12: Three voices, too many lols. 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
12: Southwest's hit.
14: Now, guys, yesterday after work, I ventured out to Waverley Park because that's where the AFLW Richmond now, there are headquarters because Punt Road's getting a redevelopment, which is going to be great for next year. So we're out at Waverley Park where Hawthorne used to train, St Kilda's home ground. I used to sell pizzas down there. Bit of nostalgia. I love that place down there.
15: I used to love Waverley.
14: Yeah, it's a beautiful
15: Dad
14: ground.
15: Dad used to take me there to see the dogs.
14: Yeah, it's just a great ground. Me and Mum worked at Pizza Hut and the members. I worked in the outer. It was just a family occasion. We used to take the pizza.
15: It was a
14: home.
15: Big old windy day. In the middle of winter, you go to Waverley Park.
14: It's called Arctic Park for a reason.
15: It was Arctic.
14: Yesterday
15: I was a kid.
14: It was beautiful. It was sunny and it was lovely. I was out there in my t-shirt, getting a tan on, trying to get my arms back to being brown. Anyway, we did meetings all day. We had match committee. We had line meetings. I had my individual meetings with the players. I left there, walked out of the rooms at about 4:40. after a long day at work, long day there, and I'm like, I just want to get home, have a nice bottle of red, have some dinner, go to bed. I walk out, right at, there's a good life there where all these people, like, so they're little oos there. They're oos, yeah. Oos, hey, hey, bro, hey, woo. And I'm like, I just get in the K going, hey, going,
15: got all my. Oos.
14: Like a wog, Italian. Oh. I'm a wog. I can say that, bro.
2: Oh my they're all God. Going to lift, mate. Brendan Favola. Yeah,
14: literally, a guy coming, oh my God, Brendan Favola, what are you doing, your Richmond kid, bro? What about Carlton, bro? And I'm like, bro, women.
2: Bruz.
14: Women, Richmond, boys, Carlton. That's how it works. And I was like, God, so I literally got a photo with this guy and I was like, yeah, no worries, mate. Bang. Go to hop into my car and I open the back door, chuck my backpack in the back of the car. Shut the door, open the front door, and it wouldn't open. I'm like, what's happening here? What's happening? All the doors are locked. My keys are in my backpack, and I do this every day. I put the keys are in my backpack. I've opened the door because that just automatically opens.
15: Yes.
14: In my car. I've got a beautiful car. I'm very lucky down in Mercedes-Benz Berwick. Only, what is it?
2: 29 minutes from
14: the Burnley. And I was like, what is going on? I've locked the keys in the car.
15: No, but hang on. If you threw them in, and I've got a car like this.
14: Yeah. It's never happened before. I don't know what happened.
15: You've got to lock it. So yeah, why is it automatically locked? That makes no sense.
14: Fiona. That makes no sense at all.
2: Accidentally pushed the keys being pushed as
14: keys,
2: you threw the...
14: Nah, the keys in the bag. And
2: no, that's what I mean. There's something in the key pushed it to lock the car.
15: Yeah, must have.
14: No, I didn't. Mate, it can't lock. I promise you, it locked. I put the bag in the car.
2: Oh my God.
14: The door. And I'm standing there and I'm like... Oh my God, this can't be happening. I'm starving. I'm hungry.
15: It's locked you out.
14: It's locked me out of the car.
15: It's decided you're not allowed to drive.
14: It says this is no good for you. I just went Asian for a bit. And anyway, I didn't know what to do. So I stood there for about 5 minutes and I thought, so I'll go back upstairs. I'm going to smash the window. That's the only option because I can see the key. So I'm like, I'm going to smash the window.
2: Yeah.
14: And I thought, no, hang on. I'll ring Brendan, beautiful, awesome dude down at Mercedes-Benz Berwick. I rang him and
2: 26 minutes from
14: the Burnley. The first words he said to me goes, have you smashed the car? Because I don't just normally ring at that time of day for no reason. I go, no, bro.
2: I'm about to
14: smash the window. Yeah. I literally said,
2: There's no options.
14: I've locked the keys in the car. And he goes, how?
15: Yeah.
14: That's impossible.
15: Thank you. Yeah. It is impossible.
14: And I go, no, but it's happened. I've locked the keys in the car and I don't know what to do. And he goes, give me 10 minutes and I'll ring you back. And I'm thinking, oh, he's going to ring me back to get out. Cause obviously Waverley's pretty close to Berwick. So I thought they might Uber a key out or do something or send someone to get me. And I'm like, oh God, man, the sun's just about to set. I'm sitting there. I've had a long day.
15: You're at Arctic Park. I'm at Arctic Park.
14: I've been out for the house for 15 hours by this point and I am just melting.
2: I want to go home.
14: I was going to leave it there for a sleepover. I was going to get an Uber. And I thought, I don't want to sit in an Uber in traffic. What do I do? Brandon rings me back and he goes, are you next to the car? I said, yes, I am. He goes, wait 2 seconds. Bang, the car started and the doors opened. I went, what just happened? It was like magic. He went.
2: Remote start
14: from Mercedes-Benz Berwick.
15: Is that a thing?
14: Started my car and opened up the window and I just jumped in and drove and went, man, that was unbelievable.
15: How does that happen?
14: I don't know. But they started my car and opened the door. It was unbelievable. I didn't know what happened.
15: I didn't know that was possible.
14: I went from tired to like.
2: Wired.
14: Whoa!
2: Yeah.
14: Driving home going, that was sick.
15: I rang you and I spoke to you on the way home. You did. I've heard this story all and I just pretended I didn't.
14: Yeah,
15: I've already heard it all, Nick.
14: Yeah, like
15: and I sat here.
14: It was like your traders.
15: Like a great radio co-host and kept going.
14: I reckon it's pretty similar to the traders chat that I've already heard three times before.
15: Hey, what did we all learn? All through that going, and then what happened?
2: What did we all learn?
14: You know what we all learned? If you want a Mercedes-Benz Berwick car, go down to Mercedes-Benz Berwick. They're magic.
2: No, I was going to say, I'd heard neither of the stories, and that's because I don't turn up to the meetings. And so how exciting was that on air for me?
14: No, I didn't tell it in the meeting.
2: Oh.
14: I told her on the phone because I was like so
2: bewildered. Flat that you didn't call me.
14: Does anyone know how – do you know how that happened?
3: I reckon it would be something around – certain cars – do have like 5G, 4G connections. The one that really gets me is that BMW for a little bit experimented with installing seat warmers into cars.
14: Hey, that's a cute story. We're not talking about BMW.
2: Yuck.
14: News.
4: It's Fifi Featherneck's happy hour.
15: How's this? There is a groom who has decided to upstage his wife. This is amazing in Italy. He ziplined from a big castle roof down to the ceremony, James Bond style. It cost $35,000 for him to do that.
14: Is that like a princess? Is there like a movie where the prince comes down from the castle? The princess should be the princess coming down, shouldn't it?
15: Should be. Well, it's a real. It's Wanker? A boss move. It's a.
2: No, it's not a boss move.
15: It's got Tom Cruise vibes. Mm. It's got look at me,
2: yeah,
15: look how cool
2: man.
15: I am.
14: Yeah.
15: Hugh Jackman, remember he ziplined to the Opera House when Oprah was there? I was there for that.
14: Oh, really?
2: Yeah. Bit different.
15: It is.
14: Unless I got married.
15: But there's something about it that's really, I'm a hero. Look at me.
2: Yeah.
15: That
14: would have been the best if like the groomsman or the best man just cut the zip wire and he just fell. Wouldn't that be funny?
2: Good riddance.
14: Yeah, see you, man. I've been with her for the last 10 years anyway. Now I'm going to marry her.
2: One of the few cases of that I'd be on board with.
15: Do you reckon he talked it through with her, though?
14: Like, absolutely not.
15: Or was it a surprise?
14: Yeah, it would have been like, I'm coming in, I'm going
15: to
14: surprise you.
15: I do like the idea, though, of, and I'm just trying to think of any weddings I've been to, the idea of doing something, like a gimmick at your wedding.
14: Well, I can tell you one wedding that you upstaged the bride.
2: Oh, our old producer, Darcy.
14: You've rocked up in a Lamborghini and a white dress.
15: I was a passenger. No, that's separate.
14: No, it's not. It was the same colour.
15: It wasn't. It was brownie white.
2: Yeah. Beautiful country wedding. Yeah. Beautiful, quiet, tranquil country wedding.
15: I didn't know the Lamborghini was coming.
2: Hey, everyone, is white bad to wear at a wedding?
15: It wasn't white.
14: I think the Daily Mail did say you up. Fifi upstages.
15: I can't help with the Daily Mail, right?
2: They never get it wrong.
15: Exactly.
14: Ever.
15: But I did host a show. I've hosted multiple bridal wedding shows. Four weddings, single wives. Mm-hmm. Yeah, I hosted a show on Channel 7 called Four Weddings. And I went around Australia. Four weddings, and they were judging each other's. Yeah, I think that was the concept. Anyway, I did see a medieval wedding. Yeah, and it was the whole bring. They had the swords, the armor.
2: Yeah.
15: We were talking about this earlier. What were you telling me, James? There was a wedding with a bonfire.
3: Yeah. In fact, there's a punter that I have come across who, she for whatever reason decided that at the reception they really wanted to dance around a bonfire. So big bonfire set up and. Danced around the fire.
15: There we go. That reminds me of that house party in Hoppers that your mate went to.
2: No one was dancing around that. My mate can't get his leg in the sun for 2 years. He got burned that bad by the thing. Idiot.
14: Did they
2: lit it with a Bic lighter.
14: Did they whip their swords out at the medieval?
15: They did whip their swords out.
14: Wow, sounds like a good party.
2: Jousting.
15: I like that, though. That's a partnership where they're both on the same page. Yeah. You need to know you're marrying a medievalist. Do you know I'm a medievalist? I'm obsessed with all things medieval.
14: Are they those dorks that go out into parks and pretend to stab each other?
15: Don't
14: and
15: say dorks. Oh, that's discrimination.
14: Are. No, it's not.
15: No, they're just people who enjoy LARPing. Medieval.
14: Mm.
2: What are they called? The fairs? What are they? It's a...
15: Pageants?
2: No, the medieval... What's the name of JB or
13: not? Renaissance Fair.
14: It's called a dork off. Do you reckon if they love it that much, then do it with real swords?
2: Mm.
15: No, that's illegal.
14: Is it?
15: Yeah, the Premier will pay $15 million for bins if you start getting out real swords.
4: BB Fevenix, happy hour.
2: All right, he's in here. He's got a notebook.
15: JB, James Blake is in the studio. Nerd alert!
16: Nerd alert! Thank you for the anthem. I appreciate it.
15: And you are our OH&S marshal. You nominate yourself as hall monitor.
2: Fire warden. Mm. Put his hand up to be a fire warden.
16: Yeah. Kind of regretting that. We had a drill last week and we've got another meeting next week about.
15: Really?
16: Yeah, the fire systems.
14: I tell you what, just if there's a fire, get out. Simple. Yeah. What do you need a meeting
16: That's
14: for?
16: That's kind of what the entire training is all about. But
14: just get
16: gotta
14: out.
16: Do it. You got to.
14: If you can't get out, jump out the window.
15: The only thing, and maybe it's a good thing, James, is our fire warden because we, I think, have been responsible for two of the evacuations.
16: It's been good to be able to liaise with the fire department on those occasions. Because, real sees real.
17: Another financial influencer that I came across yesterday, Bryn Bamber, has, I think this is a really good tip. It's all about taking control of your spending. So here's a little bit of Bryn.
14: Thanks, Einstein.
18: I got a message on LinkedIn from a woman in Spain that said, I peed on cash every day for a month and I got the job. So the way it works, keying on your credit card switches the power dynamic. You go from a place of feeling helpless, powerless, into a position of power. I know what I'm doing. I am the steward of the money I have, these lines of credit, these credit cards. I know what to do.
14: Did she say she weighed on her money? What for?
17: To take back control of her finances. No,
15: sorry, I couldn't answer her accent. She said what?
17: She pees on her cash and credit cards too.
15: But like, is that metaphorically speaking?
17: She's a kinky financial advisor.
15: That's disgusting. And why would you do that?
14: Because other people got to touch
15: you. You said you were helping us with our cost of living.
17: Yeah, well, you know, in a crisis, try everything.
2: So I'll tell you what, you wouldn't want to be the barefoot investor around her. Chuck some shoes on, champ. Look out for the
14: hard work feet.
4: 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Fifi, Fev and Nick's happy hour. You are welcome. Fifi,
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0: It's called Fifi Fevernick's Happy Hour, and we take that pretty seriously.
1: Fifi Fevernick.
0: Southwest's hit.
2: We're about to talk about sardines. Two reasons.
3: Yuck.
2: One, you know how there's all this maxing thing going on? Is it a Gen Z thing? They're look maxing. What else are they maxing?
3: Everything.
2: Yeah, I just feel like
4: there's another one, my favourite one, but I can't say it on
2: here.
4: Oh,
2: you can't do that. But do I read yesterday
4: that Black Eyed Peas would call it Get It Started maxing.
5: Oh, yep.
3: Foreplay? Is that what you're talking about?
2: Yes, D-list Dan.
6: I was China maxing at the start of the year.
4: China maxing, yeah.
6: China, smoking a lot of cigarettes, just sitting in circles with your friends, playing some cards. It's China maxing.
2: You were China maxing.
3: A couple of lazy Susans.
4: My dad's been China maxing his whole life.
2: A new one is sardine maxing. The internet's obsessed with sardines.
4: Yuck.
2: So,
4: you don't like them?
3: Nah.
4: Even in a nice chili oil or something?
2: Yuck. TikTok, there's over 100,000 videos tagged hashtag sardines. Influencers are sharing recipes. They're doing sardine charcuterie boards, just opening tins and eating sardines. I love sardines, so I'm fine with this.
3: No,
2: yeah.
3: They stink.
4: You don't have to max them, though.
2: Well, this is, you know what this is, though? As we said, this is influencers. These are Gen Zs who are doing this.
3: Mm-hmm.
2: I'm pretty sure newborn babies shouldn't be sardine maxing.
3: No. I'm maxing wine.
2: Let Josiah tell you a story about
3: what
2: when his beautiful wife, Melita, left him alone with their 11-month-old, Alaya.
5: Yeah. Alaya, beautiful Alaya, and my beautiful wife, Melita, who doesn't know about this. So hopefully she's
2: And she left you for
5: listening.
2: Hours the other day.
5: Yeah, so she finally had a well-deserved.
3: The fact she leaves you with the baby, that's alarming.
5: No, you already is. It's trust and respect, Fev. And
3: I've seen you with that baby. Oh. I saved your baby's life.
5: Twice.
3: Did you know about that? Have I spoke about this?
2: I don't know.
5: Off air you did.
3: Yeah, I caught the baby.
5: We've got a concrete table, coffee table.
2: Oh, yeah, no, you did tell me this, yeah.

0: Well, I mixed it with some avocado.
1: What a terrible combination.
0: Yeah. They're a baby. No, they don't know any different. Their palate is like, they don't have any palates yet.
1: They haven't been smoking. Their tongues work perfectly fine.
0: So I mashed up some sardines and avocado together.
2: So you think they don't taste?
0: It has a taste. I tried it first just to make sure.
2: No, but you think the baby doesn't taste?
3: No, hang on.
0: You know what I mean.
3: He said to me earlier, I think, no, you tell kids what's good and bad. So I'm just giving her things and I'm saying, yeah.
0: It's like Melita was adding flavours to the food. I'm like, don't do that. She doesn't know what flavour is yet. Just give it to her. Fair enough.
1: But sardines and avo sounds like something you eat when you lost a deer.
4: You've lost in the jungle.
0: It's so good for her.
2: That's a jungle
3: trial. Well,
2: hang on.
3: Yeah. It was so good for her. But how did this play out? Yeah.
0: Well, she enjoyed it. She had half the bowl before she started. Look at me. I hope Melody's not listening. And then she just vomited.
3: Projectile all over
0: the chair thing she sits in, all over herself, all over her bib, all over me, my hoodie that I think I got in here today. That's what that smell is.
3: Oh my gosh. Went everywhere.
0: Anyway, so then while I'm cleaning that up, I thought I'd put her around. She's, you know, running around and standing on everything at the moment. And while I'm cleaning up the vomit, I hear this smash, smash, smash. She's opened up one of the drawers, grabbed the brand new porcelain plates that Melita ordered from some expensive place, and she thought she was at a Greek wedding and she was just smashing it.
2: Never feed me that again.
0: So I didn't tell Melita, because when she came home later that night, how was it? I was like, yeah, she's really good. Everything went well.
3: You're one of those dads that you just can't be left alone with the kids.
2: No, ever.
0: But I mean, she survived.
3: But there are dads like this, and 131060, if you've been left alone with the baby and it's backfired, or you got yourself into trouble, because there are I'm not being judgmental, but there are maternal instincts, I do believe, and sometimes...
2: Oh, yeah, men don't have it.
3: Actually, before I even had kids, so when I was a nanny in London, and I was like 19, 20, and I nannied for this two-year-old, and the mum said the two-year-old could have a play date, so these other kids came over, and I had about 4 two-year-olds, and one just lost... Their bowel just released and it was releasing everywhere. Everywhere. And I didn't know how to deal with that at the time. So I put her in a shower and I just pointed the nozzle at her and hosed her down like to the elephants at the zoo.
1: Yeah. Oh, that's fine.
3: What do you mean to do?
1: Give her a high five and a sticker. She pooed everywhere.
3: Well, I know.
1: Get in the shower. Got to wash you off.
2: I like to hose down. Yeah. I did with my kids and I've done it with all of them and they've all done the test. It's just a little initiation test to. They love avocado, and Leia had avocado.
0: You did.
2: But we used to, I love Japanese, and when we go out, I've forced my kids to eat the Japanese avocado. And they're like, is that avocado, Dad? Yeah, it's avocado. Try it. Take a fair bit, because you don't want to put, like, a little bit on, because you love avocado, and it's wasabi. Oh, bro. Their faces. It is priceless.
0: 13.
2: See, mums wouldn't do that.
3: Two of my brothers used to do to me, because I love Coke to this day. Now I drink Coke Zero. I love Coca-Cola. Yeah, and when I was little, my brothers would get me Chinotto, you know, that Italian, that disgusting Italian drink is. And I would go to Skull Chinotto, and that is disgusting.
2: That'd come out your nose and everything.
5: Feb
3: and Nick's happy hour. Josiah was left with his 11-month-old daughter, Alea, the other day, fed her sardines and avocado because he saw it a lot on TikTok.
0: Yeah.
3: And for adults trying to load up with protein
0: Omega
3: and iron.
0: Omega-3, good for baby
3: and
0: brains.
3: And fed it to his 11-month-old who projectile vomited it everywhere.
0: Poor thing.
3: And then smashed all your beautiful wife Melita's plates.
0: Yeah,
3: you know, porcelain plates.
0: Ceramic, I said porcelain.
2: Does she know?
0: She hasn't found out. And I've just got a couple of messages as well, people giving it to me for not telling my wife. I want to defend myself. The reason I haven't told yet about any of this is because she was on a night out and I wanted to enjoy a night out in the future. I don't want to, you know. I do. But she won't leave me in charge again if she finds all this out.
3: She shouldn't.
0: Hopefully not listening.
3: Emma in Montmorency. Hi, Emma.
6: Hi.
3: Emma, did you leave your partner alone with the kids?
6: I did. So we were trying to wean my daughter off breastfeeding, so I went to stay at mum's for the weekend. And I obviously left them both home with my partner on the Friday night. And I called him on the way home and said, just put her in our bed so if she wakes up, you can just get her back to sleep and you'll hear her. Anyways, the next morning I rang him to see how it all went, and he said that he woke up at 1:45 a.m. because he saw flashing lights and heard noises. He went out to the lounge room and there's my 6-year-old and 2-year-old sitting on the couch watching Teletubbies.

0: My 6-year-old, bless her, heard the little one screaming, and she went and somehow got her out of her cot. I still don't know how she lifted her out. She grabbed her blanket, her teddy, took her to the couch, put Teletubbies on because she thought that would calm her down, and she told me it worked. So if she's ever sad, just put Teletubbies on, Mum.
1: And your husband slept through the whole lot.
0: And my partner slept through the whole thing.
2: Wow. Yeah. Just kids up comforting themselves in the middle of the night.
1: Oh,
2: that is
1: though.
2: So cute.
0: Very cute. I'm glad I had my eldest home to look after the little.
1: Yeah, eldest who is six.
2: Six. Yeah.
1: You can always tell that dads are just no good when a 6-year-old can look after. Oi.
3: I'm not copping that.
1: Dads aren't that great.
2: Thank you, Emma. Shelley in Frankston. Hi, Shelley.
4: Hi, guys. How you going?
2: Yeah, good. What happened when you left the kids at home with your partner?
4: So my son was born nearly 15 years ago. On day 3, I said, listen, baby's fed, baby's clean, baby's asleep, just going to go to the shops for 10 minutes. I drive over there. As I'm driving back, just 10 minutes later, I see my husband's car. I think, what's going on? He doesn't have a car seat. He has completely forgotten he had a baby. Thought he'd just go to Mitre 10.
2: No!
4: And left him at home all by himself.
1: Dad's
4: I just
1: man.
4: Rang him. I went mental. And he goes, oh, he's all right. He can't move. I didn't mean it.
1: That's so bad.
4: Nick Glover, if you're listening, I will never let this down.
2: Of course you won't.
1: You will never leave your kid with your husband ever again after that.
4: Oh, do you know what? I did. Oh. A few months later, I said, I'm really tired. Can you please lie with him and put him to sleep? And then I hear thud because my husband fell asleep first before the baby.
2: No.
1: And baby he rolled fell off. Off
2: the bed. Oh, my God. How old is this baby now?
1: 15.
4: He's nearly 15, yeah.
2: Oh, phew. Wow. He survived. He got through it.
4: He survived, yeah.
2: We got him to 15.
5: Fifi, Feth and Nick.
2: I think it's all gone pear-shaped last night. We need now. I love this because I've been told you had an argument and we might have opinions on this.
6: Yeah.
2: So, okay, talk us through it.
6: So we were watching Million Dollar Hot Seat.
2: I was too.
6: Yeah. And one of the questions was about the nursery rhyme Humpty Dumpty.
2: Yes.
1: Sat on a wall.
6: Sat on a wall. And then Matt proceeded to tell me, do you know Humpty Dumpty's not an egg?
3: Yeah.
1: It's not.
6: No. Humpty Dumpty is an egg.
1: No.
3: Okay. Where did I read this recently?
1: Yeah, it's not.
2: Well, it was never specified.
6: It was never. Okay. Humpty.
2: She's not happy.
6: Humpty Dumpty fell off the wall. Humpty Dumpty had a great fall.
1: Yeah.
6: All the king's horses and all the king's men couldn't put him back together again because he was an egg. He fell in so many pieces and cracked. Then Matt was like, maybe it's a plate. How do you know? Maybe it was something else.
1: Matt's right.
6: No, Matt is completely wrong.
1: No,
2: do you know what I think? I've read some history to these. No, I think they did turn it in. It was like a riddle.
6: That's an egg.
2: It's always been portrayed as an egg. And I think it was through The Looking Glass, which is the Lewis Carroll's follow-up.
1: That's what I was going
2: to say. To Alice in Wonderland.
1: He
2: was illustrated as an egg there. But it was always like, oh, this is like a riddle. What could Humpty be? And it was assumed an egg. And that's where it started.
6: Do you think it's an egg?
2: Absolutely.
1: No, you don't. No,
7: she does not.
2: Another fact for you, in like the 1700s, there was a drink called a Humpty Dumpty. So it was like not a cocktail, but whatever. It was a Humpty Dumpty. So it was the thought was that was on the wall because the Humpty Dumpty drink had a great drink.
6: Did it have egg in it?
1: No.
6: Like an egg white?
1: No.
6: Okay. So here's the other thing that happened is that I got so frustrated with Matt trying to tell me it wasn't an egg. And this went on for about 4 hours. And until the last thing he said to me when we went to sleep, he goes, it's not an egg. But I am actually so mad, I don't want to go home.
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22: 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Fifi, Fev and Nick's happy hour. You are welcome.
23: Fifi, Fev and Nick. Southwest's hit.
24: Be not working hard. Yeah, right. Picture that with a Kodak. Or better yet.

0: Responsible fun. Fifi, Feb and Nick's happy hour. Fifi, Feb and Southwest's hit.
1: Why did we start talking about Marlon Brando, wonderful actor?
2: We're in here.
1: Academy Award winning actor.
2: Here. You're showing us pictures of him.
1: I know, but why did he come up?
2: We'll talk.
1: Why were we talking about Marlon Brando?
2: Because you said, Nick, you go, you said, Bev, you and Nick are like really hot.
3: Yeah, you remind me of the Godfather.
2: Yeah, and you're like, oh my God, your arms, you're like Marlon Brando.
1: Okay, I never said any of that, but Marlon Brando, when I was a uni student, so back when I was studying performing arts and theatre and I wanted to be an actor,
2: 70s.
1: I was introduced to the Stanislavski method acting. And we were introduced to Marlon Brando. Now, Marlon Brando, think Streetcar Named Desire, think On the Waterfront, even think Godfather. Don't think The Island of Dr. Moreau, because that was when I was crushing on him hard. Let's say I was 19. And I was crushing over the 30-year-old Marlon Brando, who might possibly be, and I had to show all our young producers yesterday, the hottest man ever.
2: You showed
3: He's a good-looking,
1: good-looking rooster.
2: All I think about him
1: and
2: is
1: yet,
2: in
1: when
2: the
1: I
2: picture.
1: Had a, when I had a crush on him when I was 19, he was about 85, and he was not, let's say he wasn't peaking, but my crush was so intense. Like,
2: put it this way,
1: a guy at uni, well, I was prepared to find my way to California. Yeah. I knew where he lived on Mulholland Drive. Mm-hmm. I wanted to park outside the front until I got to meet him. Like, that's how obsessed I was with him. A guy that had a crush on me in the performing arts class, he knew how much I loved Marlon Brando. And I worked at Meyer Eastland out in Ringwood. And I was in Meyer, and there was a hairdresser nearby who had a Marlon Brando print in the salon. Mm-hmm. And I loved that print so much, I couldn't find it anywhere. So this guy, to impress me, he went and bought the print off the hair salon. And I tried to buy it off them, and they said, no, we love that print, we're not selling it. He bought the print. He broke into my car. And when I came out from my shift at the end of the day, I opened my car door, and there's the Marlon Brando print on the backseat of my car.
2: Oh, that's lovely.
1: No, creepy. You can't break into people's cars.
3: Yeah.
1: Well, you can these days. But back then, you certainly couldn't. And that's how obsessed I was.
2: Is he dead now?
1: Oh, long gone. Yeah. But sometimes you can have unusual crushes, because when I said I forgot, whenever I say to people, oh, probably my biggest crush ever was Marlon Brando, everyone looks at me and laughs.
2: Yeah.
3: Because they're thinking The Godfather.
1: They're thinking of... Whereas I'm thinking young Marlon. Then when I was talking to Leon about this, Leon's ex-boyfriend, who I also had a crush on,
2: Ian. Well, he might be at this opening ceremony.
1: He's back in Edinburgh in Scotland.
2: using our taxpayer
1: money for the opening games. Yep.
4: I remember Ian told me once that... his crush at the time, and this is kind of offensive to me, lovely man, but he was attracted to Shane Jacobson.
1: Shane's lovely. And he's a big bear. Like, I get that.
2: He's on a farm.
1: My other unusual crush was Chewbacca. Oh, I had a real thing for Chewbacca.
3: I'd open with that.
1: There, do you reckon?
2: No, Marlon Brando's
3: good. He's a good-looking rooster.
2: Man, he's 400
1: names. Chewbacca.
3: Yeah.
2: Do you want to know who mine was? I had Alicia Silverstone, but that
1: that's
2: was just...
1: standard. That's like Josiah looked at me before when we were off air, said I had an unusual crush, Hilary Duff.
5: Yeah.
1: Very standard.
3: But that is unusual to Josiah, I think.
2: But yeah, I had her on my wall, but I also wear my jock, where I had my socks and jocks drawer, I had pictures of Susie O'Neill.
1: Oh, that's good. Yeah, swimming. Yeah. Madame Butterfly.
2: I was in love with her.
1: Yeah. That's not unusual.
2: And we both work in radio.
1: Swimmer.
2: Yeah. It's weird. Yeah.
1: Well, do you know what? They're sort of those out of left field ones. Like, when people go, who's your crush? They expect you to say Brad Pitt.
3: Mm. I wouldn't say that.
1: I was going to say, who else would you say? Sabrina Carpenter.
2: Katy Perry.
1: You love Katy.
3: Some people said Sydney Sweeney.
6: Jim? I love Lewis Capaldi.
1: Okay. I do too. But I don't. But do you have a crush?
6: Yeah, no, can't you imagine, like, all of a sudden I start dating Lewis Capaldi and it's like, Gemma and Lewis are coming over for dinner. Here are the Capaldis.
1: I reckon it's very...
5: In Gem's defense,
2: thought about that way too
5: guys,
2: much.
5: In Gem's defense, my old roommate, she had a huge crush on Lewis Capaldi as well. Like, loved him, obsessed.
2: Really?
5: Yep.
1: You know what? This is a great thing. There is a lid to every pot.
2: Aizen.
7: I don't know how much this... I don't know what this means for me, but I had an ex who had a massive crush on Shrek.
5: Phew.
1: I get that
2: Did
1: too,
2: though.
1: Did
2: she paint you green?
1: No, no. She likes a big boy.
2: Did you role play? Did you role play?
7: Before he owns property.
1: Yes, I get it. I get it. He's cocky. He's confident. Shrek does have it going on.
2: Oh, who have you had a crush on, Cody?
3: No, I'm trying to think if there's anyone weird. I'm a real plain Jane, boring.
1: Even just their left, you just expect people to say, I've got a crush on,
3: Go on, who do you think I've had a crush on? Here we go.
5: 131060, who is your unusual crush?
1: Yeah, everybody, 131060, share your unusual crushes. And at the end of this, we're going to find out who Nick's is.
0: All right. It's Fifi, Fev and Nick's happy hour.
1: Gemma just revealed she has a crush on him. That is an unusual crush.
2: The way she said that, it's like, oh, Lewis and Gemma are coming over. Oh, the Capaldis are here. Like, she's thought about that.
1: Gemma's a chance, but I don't want to say that for Matt, but, yeah.
3: Oh, Matt's hitting the brakes.
2: What would you do? Here's the question, right? So you're out, you're having a beautiful dinner, and Lewis Capaldi comes over to you and says, I would love to just take you home for a cuddle right now. This is your one and only opportunity. What would you do?
6: Oh, I think I'd have to go home with Lewis Capaldi.
2: And then Matt becomes a tombstone.
1: Oh, no, poor Matt. Anthony in Bundoora. Morning, Anthony.
8: Good morning, how are you?
1: Good. Have you had or did you, when you were younger, have an unusual crush?
8: Yeah, it was 20 years ago, and it's still today. It's Ally McBeal.
1: Oh, yeah. Calista Flockhart.
2: I loved Calista Flockhart.
8: Yeah.
1: Wow. I'm with you. She was, and now I am just speaking without thinking, but because she was very skinny.
2: Yeah, she was.
1: But she was one of those skinny actresses that I,
2: Only reason I watched the show.
1: Naturally skinny, I'm sure. But I just remember thinking she was quite frail. Beautiful. Well done, Anthony. She liked her.
2: She reminded me a bit of the Grey's Anatomy. What's her name? What was her?
1: Meredith.
2: Meredith. I loved her too. God, I used to watch a lot of shows and just
1: a lot of women. Grey's Anatomy. So you still like her, Anthony?
8: Yes, I think it's her hair. Her hair got me over the line, I think.
1: Her hair? Do you know she married Harrison Ford?
5: What?
8: Yeah.
1: Calista Flockhart.
2: You know a lot of facts about this stuff, don't you?
1: I do know lots of facts. Yeah.
3: I'm telling you, she's getting through the fantails.
1: I should be your phone a friend if you're ever on a game show. I know just random stuff. Thank you.
2: I've been on a game show with you. You knew nothing.
1: Anthony. It was pretendies. Laura in Mornington. Hi, Laura.
9: Hey, how you doing?
2: We're good.
1: Laura. Who is your unusual crush?
9: Jeremy Clarkson, and I'll die on that hill.
1: You know what? I don't have it. I don't share it, but I think I can get it. He's very smart, incredibly intelligent man.
3: Can drive.
9: 6'5", babe. 6'5".
2: 6'5".
1: He's tall.
3: 6'5".
2: He's in a bit of froth and bubble at the moment, isn't he?
1: He's not very healthy. He's sick, poor thing.
2: Yeah, I saw him in the news. Something. Yeah, he is
1: Do you
2: sick.
1: Watch Clarkson's Farm?
9: Watched that. I've watched Top Gear since I was like probably the edge of puberty. So he might have done it from the get go. Huh?
1: Do you know what, Laura? You might share a similar crush to me because I've got a massive crush on the host of Grand Designs, Kevin MacLeod.
5: Yeah. I get that.
9: Oh, and I'm 29. I've not seen that.
1: Oh, what? You've seen Top Gear.
3: What a shot.
2: What a shot.
1: I reckon Kevin MacLeod's younger.
3: Top Gear and that show are aiming for a similar demo.
1: I literally thought I was speaking to some alignment.
2: Yeah, that was a drive.
9: I'm so sorry. It's okay. What about Richard Dean Anderson, MacGyver?
1: You're bringing up one older than the one I brought up. That's amazing.
3: And also, MacGyver's meant, like, he is good looking. He's a superhero. That's not an unusual crush, is it?
1: Laura.
9: What about now? Have you seen him now?
1: No.
9: Google.
1: Okay.
2: Google.
1: You like an older man, Laura.
9: I dabble.
1: You dabble. Ooh. Oh, thank you, Laura. Kim in Truganina. Hi, Kim.
10: Hey, how you going, guys?
2: Good,
1: yeah, good. Who's your unusual crush?
10: I hate to admit this, but Optimus Prime from Transformers.
1: Yes! Kim!
10: Absolutely. There was just something about him and his voice, and especially at the end when he used to stand on the hill and put his hands on his hips and his pelvis tilted forward, and then he's just like, I am Optimus Prime. Obsessed.
1: Kim, I'm with you.
3: You got to find someone that smokes a lot, Kim.
1: I like
10: either that or a machine.
1: Do you know what? I was at
2: we've all got machines.
3: Yeah.
1: Universal Studios in Singapore, and Bumblebee was there, and I went, "Whoa!" There's something about Bumblebee. There was a massive Bumblebee, and I went, They are hot.
2: I've never watched Transformers. I've watched a scene on the bridge, and it's got, what's her name in it? She's
1: Megan Fox. But see, I find Darth Vader hot, Skeletor.
3: Not without the helmet.
1: Not without the helmet. There's something about that look when they're all metal. It's not bad.
3: And the machine voices.
2: Who's the chick off Dark Vader? What's her name?
1: Princess Leia.
2: What's her name? Natalie Portman. She could
3: You're thinking of the new.
2: Yeah. She's top five.
1: Of Carrie Fisher.
2: She was here a couple of years ago, and I love her hair. You know, she's got her hair like in a cert, whatever.
1: Heidi Platts.
2: Yeah. Oh, God. And she went to the Melbourne Footy Club, and she was just up the road, and I was like, I might just go pop in just to see if I catch her eye. God.
1: It's like when he's...
3: Do you like Fev's unusual crushes? Megan Fox and Natalie Portman.
0: Fifi, Fev and Nick's happy hour.
1: I got a lovely message yesterday from Dr. Chris Brown. He sent my beautiful cavoodle, Lizzie, a gift. He has sent in some drool by Dr. Chris Brown. Some wonderful goodies for Lizzie. So, Dr. Chris, thank you so much for that.
3: Dr. Chris Brown also sent me something. He sent me a dog bed. Here was the message. Dear Nick and the team, while it's not how I remember you from our chat, the social pics got me thinking you may struggle to find a bed your size. So this is me helping out. Sweet dreams, Dr. Chris Brown. He sent me a dog bed for my bed.
2: That's very lovely, very thoughtful.
3: Thinks I'm 4'1" because of Aizen, our social media guy, who people love, by the way.
1: I know.
3: When I'm on tour, so many people coming up, tell Aizen thanks. It's the best.
1: Aizen has got serious traction.
3: Unbelievable.
1: Very good.
2: Have a look at the smile on Aizen's face. He wrapped with himself.
1: No, he's a star.
3: No,
7: he is some of our finest work.
3: Yeah. Absolutely. And what we love about it, we put up a few when it used, maybe, when did it start, Azio? A couple of years ago.
5: When you were born.
3: Yeah.
0: It's called Fifi, Fev and Nick's happy hour, and we take that pretty seriously. Fifi.

0: one station has paid out the most winners.
1: Oh my goodness, I don't even know what to say.
2: Oh my God, thank you!
0: Given out the most concert tickets.
3: Hey, this is Taylor Swift.
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3: what's up? This is Pink.
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1: I love you guys.
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1: Oh my God! Thank you.
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26: Just because you're a night owl doesn't mean you should miss out.
27: Southwest's hit.
26: The best bits.
23: So naming your kid when you have a baby is a huge responsibility, obviously.
28: Yes.
23: And it's like quite a lovely moment. Like you spend a lot of time thinking about what you want to call them. Like I think often it's family names or someone you love or after a musician that you love.
28: Or the only one you can both agree on.
23: Yes, exactly that. My daughter's middle name is after my grandmother who's passed.
28: Cute.
23: Adelaide's obviously after my, you know, hometown I was born in. There's like usually just beautiful sentimental reasons or you just really like a name.
28: Yeah.
23: Right? And I saw, I've known all my life, I think I've told you before, that I was named after a TV series or a movie called Carrie from the 70s.
28: Wasn't it the horror movie?
23: It was called Carrie. And I didn't really think much about that, right, other than I knew it was, mum liked the name Carrie. Anyway, I've seen that Prime Video is putting out a re-adaption.
28: Oh, you getting redone?
23: Of that 50 years on from the original.
28: You're getting remade.
23: They're making it into an 8-episode TV series called Carrie.
28: You've got a bloody series.
23: And I was like, you know what? Given it's my name.
28: Have you never seen the movie?
23: I've never seen the movie, and I don't know anything about it.
28: It is a horror, isn't it?
23: It is. I know it's a horror. I don't know who's the horror in it, like who's the baddie in it or whatever. So I said to the producers, you know what? Can you get me a synopsis? And I'm finally going to learn
28: what
23: in my
28: 40s
23: after? What I'm named after.
28: How great.
23: So let me read you the synopsis of the Stephen King 1975 film based on his book. Carrie was the odd one at school.
28: Yeah.
23: The one whose reflexes were always off in games, mm-hmm. whose clothes never really fit, who never got the point of a joke. And so she became the joke, the brunt of teenage cruelties. Carrie, though, could move things by concentrating on them, by willing them to move. Small things like marbles would start dancing or a candle would fall, a door would lock. This was her game, her power, her sin, firmly repressed like everything else about Carrie.
28: You've got secret
23: then,
28: powers.
23: Oh on the God. Night of
28: this
23: the prom,
28: cool.
23: another act of furious cruelty forever changed things and turned her clandestine game into a weapon of horror and destruction. She made a lighted candle fall, and then she locked the doors.
1: It's the night of the senior prom. Everybody is there, even Carrie White. The girl no one liked. She'll be voted queen of the prom. For Carrie, it will be a dream come true. For everyone else, it will be a nightmare. If you have a taste for terror, you have a date with Carrie.
23: Why? I mean,
2: why is your Tinder bio on the end of
23: that?
28: But that can be, that's good. If you've got a taste for terror, you have a date with Carrie.
23: Is that my new dating profile, like little byline?
28: That's pretty good. Yeah.
23: That is a horrible
28: Carrie,
23: base
28: you can
23: to
28: move
23: n-
28: stuff
23: names.
28: With you. You can move things with your mind.
23: I've tried. Hold did on, you, let me try and move this highlighter.
28: Oh. Carrie's squinting. Whoa! Oh, wow.
2: It didn't move.
23: Wow. The Botox is making it hard to frame.
2: How old were you when your parents told you this?
23: I've just always known I was named after the Stephen King book. But I've never, like, and I knew it was a horror book, but I think I thought I was like the good girl in the horror book. I didn't realise I was the odd one at school that nobody liked.
28: Do you go on to kill everyone?
23: I don't know. I'm going to have to watch my series, aren't I?
28: Sounds like you might.
23: Like, if you're a parent naming your precious little bub, like an innocent baby, and you're naming her after a
28: what
23: horror
28: was your,
23: movie.
28: What, if you had a brother, it? Is that what
23: I
28: they
23: know,
28: were going to go
23: and
28: with?
23: I didn't even get a middle name. There's nothing else to fall back on.
28: Yeah, that's, yeah.
23: Anyway, 131060, I want to know what you're named after. Oh, my God, is that a picture of her?
28: She's terrifying.
23: And covered terrifying.
28: In, and covered in blood.
23: Oh, my God. Mum, what have you done? 131060. I'm named after a horror film and the odd one out at school that nobody liked. Who are you named after? Give us a call.
3: This is Carrie and Tommy.
4: Carrie Bickmore. And Tommy Little.
23: So nice to be named after, like, a character in a show. I mean, the show's named after my actual name, Carrie.
28: Mm, yes.
23: And
28: who is she again?
23: So she, according to the synopsis of the book and movie I was named after,
28: horror.
23: Carrie was the odd one at school, the one whose reflexes were always off in games, whose clothes never really fit, who never got the point of a joke. And if you listen to the trailer...
1: If you have a taste for terror, you have a date with Carrie.
28: I mean, I still think that last bit sounds fun.
23: I'm named after a horror movie, and I'm like a psychopath.
28: If someone said to me, if you want a date with me, you need to know it's a taste of terror.
23: That would excite you greatly.
28: I'm uprooting my whole life.
23: Jody, we're asking, what were you named after? I was named after a horror movie and one of the weirder choices by my parents. What were you named after?
5: Well, it's not me. It's my daughter. I named her after rat bait.
28: What? Which specific rat bait?
5: Talon.
23: That's so funny.
28: That is, I mean, it's a great name.
5: Oh, it is.
28: Does your daughter know she's named after rat bait?
5: Yeah, she does, actually, because, like, she had a little issue at birth and she was in NICU for a little while, and one of the nurses said, "That's a lovely name. Where'd you get that from?" I said, "Rat bait." And I said, "No, seriously, where'd you get it from?" I said, "Rat bait. It's in her book. It's in her baby book." So, yeah, she knows.
23: Producer Kieran.
0: Are you spelling it T-A-L-L-Y-N?
5: Yeah, T-A-L-L-Y-N, yep.
0: Because the rat poison is Talon, T-A-L-O-N.
5: Yeah, but I had to make it look feminine.
28: I've just realised why the rat poison is called that, because like of a hawk or something.
5: Oh,
28: that,
5: yeah.
28: Is it? Yep. Yeah. Jodie, you're the best. Have you got other kids?
5: Yeah, I've got kale, but I thought of that. There's a million of them.
23: There's also a vegetable.
5: Yeah, there is. Yeah,
28: good on you, Joe. Oh, thank Jones. You very much.
23: I had to make it sound
28: female. G'day, Gary.
6: Hi, Tommy. How are you?
28: Yeah,
6: mate?
28: Great.
6: What were Gary.
23: Hi, Gary.
28: What were you named after?
6: I was nearly named after Cary Grant, the movie star, the Hollywood actor.
28: Yes, but you're Gary.
6: Yes, so my dad thought the actor's name was Gary Green. And when he told Mum, it's funny, it would have been funnier if I was called Carrie, but when he told Mum, "I want to name the son after that Hollywood actor, Gary Green," and Mum's like, "Who the hell is Gary Green?" And then she clicked and thought, "Oh, it's Cary Grant." And Mum's like, "No way, you're naming him Cary." And then she said to Dad, "Oh, I like Gary Green. He's a really good actor too." So that's how I became Gary, so but funny. I could have been Cary.
23: Oh.
28: Hey, Pickers, do you think there's any chance you were named after Cary Grant?
23: Who's Cary Grant?
28: Gary, who's Cary Grant?
6: The Hollywood actor. Oh, this is back in the 50s, the 60s, yeah.
23: What a handsome man. I'm looking at him on the screen.
28: Yeah. Is there any chance
23: are you as handsome as that, Gary?
6: Well, I was once upon a time.
28: Imagine if this uncovered a plot twist and Cary Grant was your real father, and that's how you got the name. Cary, this is more likely.
23: My mum did want to be an actress.
28: This is all coming.
23: Should we go to Aaron? Hey, Aaron.
7: Hey, y'all.
23: Good. We're asking, I've worked out I was named after a horror movie, the main character in the horror movie. Aaron, what were you named after?
7: Luckily not Aaron, but
28: Aaron.
7: The old boy reckons, you know, they had to sit down and pick a name, and they flicked the first page open and there it was, Aaron, and he goes, "That'll bloody do."
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2: We need to turn the crosshairs to another member of our team.
3: Yes. Mm.
2: The British Bolt, the mouth of the South, the electricity that is the Englishman, Kieran Simpson. Now, Carrie, I will set up this by saying when Kieran and I first started to work together a decade ago, I found out...
4: On a competing network.
2: Yes. I found out on air that he wore the same pair of underwear. He owned like three pairs of underwear total, and he would wear the same pair of underwear for 2 or 3 days in a row, including going to the gym, including sleeping in them, and then he'd rock that pair through for another day.
4: Did he have a partner at that time?
2: Oh, yeah.
3: Same partner.
4: Same partner.
2: Yeah.
4: She stuck through all that.
2: And Kieran insisted.
4: You guys, the men on this show, what are you putting the women of this country through?
2: Well, actually, you'd be up to nearly 15 years, wouldn't you?
3: 13, I think. Yeah. 14, yeah.
4: Do you still get her presents?
3: Yep.
4: Great. Yeah. Good.
2: It's his crusty old jocks. So he insisted. I said, bro, that's not normal.
4: No.
2: Again, all on air. And he insisted it is normal. Insisted we go to phones and ask the people of
4: whether they wear
2: nation,
4: their undies for 3 days straight.
2: Yeah, including
4: the gym.
2: Going to the gym.
4: Oh,
3: yeah. We got some yeses.
2: And there was no yeses. There was not one
3: we
2: yes.
3: We definitely got yeses.
2: There was no yeses.
4: Also, did you see those people? Do you want to be a part of them?
3: And I don't need to see them. I imagine they're beautiful.
2: Also, they didn't exist. No one said yes. And then some great underwear companies came on board and gifted you, how many, 60 pairs of jocks?
3: I think I got about 65.
4: Are you still wearing those same ones?
3: No, I got new pairs because I get those ones that don't ride up now. They're pretty good. Technology's moved on.
2: Don't ride up.
4: So you can get longer wear out of them.
2: Hang on. What are you wearing? Are you wearing like a garter belt or something with them?
3: What do you mean?
2: What do you mean the technology that doesn't ride up?
3: Yeah, there's like these ones now that have like
4: stretchiness.
3: They're stretchy on the inside so they don't ride up. You know when you...
2: I don't.
3: Okay.
2: I don't have a huge riding up problem, but that's not me bragging. I didn't mean to say that.
3: Some of us don't, Chafe.
4: Also, what would you be bragging?
2: I don't know. It just sounded like mine don't ride up.
3: Yeah, it's a good thing.
2: Yeah. Thanks, man.
3: No, but there is pants, not you.
2: There's a new issue afoot, and that is the aircon in this studio.
4: Yeah.
2: Kieran asked if he could turn it on.
4: Yes.
2: Both you and I, you're in a shirt, I'm in a T-shirt, and I said-
4: Just take your hoodie off.
2: And Kieran replied-
3: Well, I can't. I don't have anything underneath.
2: Nothing underneath. No
4: T-shirt. This man is wearing a hoodie with nothing underneath, and he's never worn anything. It's not like he had no T-shirts to wear today. He's never worn anything under his hoodies.
3: Because I'm wearing my outfit. So what does the T-shirt, what's the purpose of the
4: because
3: T-shirt?
4: Because the weather changes throughout the day, and like taking a jacket or a coat, you need options.
3: No, because I've got...
2: What if you go to a restaurant and you can't ask them to adjust the aircon?
3: Well, in that situation, I would have worn a jacket and a T-shirt.
2: You told us you've never worn a T-shirt under a hoodie, though.
3: No, I haven't, because I don't see the need. I'm wearing what I'm wearing for the day.
4: Yes, but the hoodie you could wear three or four times to change the T-shirt underneath.
3: The hoodie is the star of the day.
4: Yes, it can always be. It can be a star multiple times before you have to wash it if you whack a T-shirt underneath it.
3: Yeah, but I don't. I just wash it.
2: So you're
4: but do you get sweaty?
2: You're sweating straight
3: I'm sweating right now.
4: Yeah, because it's hot.
2: I love you.
4: Sweating into your 3-day-old underpants.
2: How often? And also, there's no way, after his history with jocks, there's no way this hoodie is getting washed every time you wear it.
3: No, okay. So I'll wear it on a walk tomorrow morning with my partner, Maddie.
4: Yep.
3: And then I'll probably...
4: You'll get one more wear out of
3: it. Well, today I'm wearing it because it's an England hoodie. England played this morning. So I'll give it a sniff test before the next game.
4: Oh,
3: I won't wash
4: God.
3: It over the weekend. And if it's okay, I'll wear it.
4: Gross.
2: So you're going a week wearing a
3: skin-to-hoodie.
2: Not
3: wearing it every
2: hoodie.
3: Day.
4: Oh, it's just gross. You need it's all. It's too hot to not have something under.
3: It's hot
4: under.
3: In here because
4: 13,
3: you guys
4: 10,
3: are
4: 60.
3: Lizards.
4: No, there is nobody. There's nobody that wears a hoodie without something under it. It's just not a way. Who taught you how to dress yourself?
3: I did. I'm a grown man.
4: No, but you must have learnt that from somewhere.
3: No, you just dress yourself, don't you? Do you learn how to dress yourself?
4: Yes, you do.
2: But you haven't. Do you want to know? Do you want calls just on this? Because Kieran, will you believe if we get people call through saying that, you know, do you wear a T-shirt or not under a hoodie? Will you admit that you're wrong? Because you never do.
3: Oh, well, if I would say you can have, okay, we can get 10 calls through at once, mm-hmm. right? If two of them say that they don't wear anything underneath, I'm right.
4: So you just need a small number
3: two
4: to
3: people
4: back you
3: to
4: up.
3: Say, yeah, 20%.
2: 13 10 60, give us a call. is this normal behavior to wear a hoodie
4: without with
2: nothing underneath?
4: Yeah.
2: And so your pits are sweating straight into your hoodie and you wear that for a whole week.
3: I've got deodorant on.
2: Sorry, clap him in. Sorry, I didn't realize. We should have.
4: 13, 10, 6, 8, 4.
1: This is Carrie and Tommy.
4: So we've discovered that Kieran, our producer, doesn't wear a T-shirt under his hoodie. So he just wears hoodies his whole life with nothing underneath, direct hoodie-to-skin contact.
2: Yes.
4: It's weird.
2: I've had a pit smell.
4: And does it smell?
2: It smells like he just ducked out and put heaps of deodorant on the outside of the hoodie.
3: Well, I haven't. I've been sat in here. You're the one who ducked out, so what are you up to?
4: Do you spray the outside of the hoodie or the inside of the hoodie?
3: Inside and outside.
4: You spray the outside of your hoodie.
3: Not like you just do a little whip.
4: Yeah, no, you don't.
2: It smell like that.
4: Do you spray the outside of your clothes?
2: No, sorry. I don't, Carrie. No. But it smelt like he'd sprayed the outside.
4: Who taught you about clothes and hygiene?
3: Just self-taught.
2: He's one of the most hygienic Englishmen going round.
5: Don't they call them soap dodgers, by the way?
2: Yeah. Do they?
3: I'm not a soap dodger. I shower once a day in the morning.
4: Jamie Lee, welcome to Jumper Etiquette. Is it weird that our producer doesn't wear a T-shirt under his hoodie?
6: It's not only weird, it is disgusting. What are you doing, Kieran? We need to chuck you in the bin. Like, what is going on?
4: I feel like we need to put his whole body in a washing machine.
3: So why are you okay with wearing T-shirts with nothing underneath?
4: Because we wash the T-shirts every day.
3: Yeah, I wash the jumper.
4: But you shouldn't, because the jumper doesn't need to be.
2: Yeah, Kieran, listen to Jamie Lee. She's called in. Go for it, Jamie Lee.
6: I wash people for a living, and I really want to come and scrub you down.
4: Yeah. You're giving me the it. Are you a nurse, Jamie? Jamie Lee.
6: I work in aged care.
4: Right.
6: So
2: yeah.
6: I go into a lot of showers, and Kieran, my elderly,
3: I'm an old man.
6: Washing their clothes.

0: event, 13 1060 if you want to get involved and have a scrub of Kieran.
1: Oh,
0: thank
1: God.
0: You very much, Jamie Lee. G'day, Lauren.
2: Hi, how you going?
0: Well, we're sitting next to the little stink here, so not as well as we thought, but what are your thoughts on this?
2: Well, I'm doing it now.
3: Yeah, it's delightful, right?
1: No, I bet you're wearing a bra.
2: Well, yeah, I'm wearing my bra.
0: See, so that's undergarments.
1: It's undergarments.
0: That's undergarments. Kieran has no bra on.
3: Wait, hold on.
2: I would be a bit worried if he was wearing a bra.
3: Why is the bra okay? But you're talking about your pits.
1: But it's just covering, like, your private bits.
0: Kieran, let me spell this out. You're straight tit to hoodie.
3: Yeah, I think that's fine.
1: Tit and pit to hoodie
0: tit
1: is what you are.
0: Tit to hoodie.
3: What about if it was like a crew neck?
0: You know how you wear underwear under jeans?
1: Yes. Yeah. It would be like, that's exactly right.
3: But they're very different.
1: No, they're not.
3: No, I've got heaps of stuff going on down there. There's not a lot going on up here.
0: Wow, you just made me smell your pit. So if you need me to do a sniff comparison.
1: A hoodie is an overgarment.
3: Yes.
1: Yes.
3: No, but like you can wear it just on its own.
1: No, you can't, Lisa. Can you?
0: We got Lisa?
2: I think you can.
0: Okay. What about Lisa? Lisa, what do you think?
4: No, you do not wear a hoodie on its own. That is just feral. It's disgusting.
1: Yeah. Yeah. Thank you, Lisa.
3: I think you're all wrong.
1: What about Casey? Casey?
3: You've all got
1: thoughts,
3: too many clothes.
1: Casey?
5: Yeah, two of my kids do it. I think it's disgusting, but I do have two teenage kids that do it.
0: But they're kids, Kieran.
5: But they're not.
3: Yeah, but
5: they're
3: Casey
5: 19
3: should have
5: and
3: told
5: 17.
3: Them how not
0: oh,
3: to do it.
0: Oh, they're 19 and 17. They're a peak smell age.
5: Yes. No, but I give them that they put them in the wash every time, but I have to do all of the washing.
1: Also, Kieran's expensive. You don't wash them all the time. They'll lose their fluff.
0: And Casey, Kieran's like wearing it three or four times.
5: Yeah, no, it needs to be washed every time if you're going to do it like that, Kieran.
6: Well, I'm saving the planet.
1: What about Jean? Let's end with Jean. Hey, Jean.
7: How you going?
1: Thoughts?
7: I'm pretty good on the undies for up to a week.
1: What?
0: Oh, my God.
7: Quite
1: what do you
7: clean
1: mean?
7: With that.
1: What,
7: my shirt under a hoodie is a bit much, though.
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2: Should we talk about what just happened right then? Carrie pulled a Shapes biscuit out of the Shapes packet and went, "Oh, look at the one I got. It looks like the map of Australia." And which our producer Kieran calmly informed her that's because they're cheese and Vegemite shapes, which are all in the shape of Australia.
3: To be fair, remember I found that Dorito once that looked like the shape of Australia?
2: Yes.
3: That's good. That wasn't from a box of Australia-shaped Doritos.
2: No.
3: So I thought it was another
2: one of
3: those.
2: You hit gold twice.
3: Again.
2: It would have blown your mind when you pulled out a third one that also looked like, oh, there's two Australia chips in here. So I'm meal prepping at the moment, kind of.
3: It's so disgusting.
2: And I can't.
3: No, sorry, the meal prepping, if you're listening, the meal prepping bit's not what's so disgusting. It's what's happened after the meal prepping.
2: Mm. Yeah. And so I, you know, we'll make something and then have four or five lots of it in plucky Tupperware containers in the fridge. And I went to grab a Thai green chicken curry, which I was going to have for my lunch today.
3: A red chicken curry.
2: Why? I don't think that makes it any worse.
3: Yeah, I feel like it looks more like that.
2: Oh. And then I just noticed there was a bag leaning against touching the two Tupperware containers. And I went, what's that in that bag? That's kind of some kind of jar thing. And I went, oh, my Lord. Johnny! Johnny! And I said, bro, what is this? And he goes, oh, thank you so much for reminding me. I've got to take that to the doctor. It was not one, not two, but three jars of Johnny's fecal matter. Because he's had to do some kind of bowel test for the doctor. And he put the jars in the in the fridge. In the fridge.
4: This from the woman who was like making curry jokes 5 seconds ago.
2: I know. In the fridge, leaning up against, touching, making contact.
4: Touching your green curry.
2: With not just one, two. Also, the fridge.
3: I can't stop talking about it. It's disgusting.
2: We have so.
3: It's not the first time. I know we talked about this off air. I don't think this is the first time he's done this.
2: I'd be shocked if it was the first time.
3: Someone needs to look it up. Not you guys listening, but someone in our team. I feel like he's done this before. Maybe even last. Is this his usual annual bowel screen?
4: You meant
3: it.
2: I don't know.
3: Which saves lives and everyone should do.
2: But just don't keep it in my fridge. But
3: put it in a separate section, not against your meal prep.
2: Here is the thing.
3: Sorry, Darth.
5: In March 2025, we had Johnny on the show to talk about why his poo was in the fridge.
3: See, yeah. I told you he'd done this before.
2: And something's changed since last time, and now he needs three jars over 3 days. Oh, so it had three days worth of dumps in the fridge.
4: So it's been sitting in your fridge.
2: Yeah, but three. I reckon
3: you not seen it?
2: No, because I reckon it was in a different spot, and I reckon he's had to add the third jar, and he's decided this is the perfect time now that there's maximum amount of poo to lean it against the green curries. So we have so many compartments in the fridge, and a lot of them are empty. Mm. And he chose the main front and center section where there was fresh food.
3: Straight to the thing. Why does he have to hold on to it?
2: Well, I don't know, Carrie.
3: Well, maybe he needs three different poos over a period of time.
2: Yeah, and our his doctor is a 300-meter walk from the house, so there's no way he can do that trip three times. Oh. No way.
3: It's just making
2: that would be a waste of minutes.
3: I mean, I know we all have to do it. Weirdly, I had to do it on the weekend too, but I took mine straight in.
2: But just take it straight in. Yeah.
3: Yeah, I took mine straight in. But mine, I think I was telling the producers off air, I did my entire thing that I had to do, which was a bit different. It's a biome thing to check what's going on in my guts. Anyway, I got to the end.
2: Is it a bit different? It's still pooing in a jar.
3: So no, I had to. Told us about I had it. To poo in this, like, you stretch, almost like imagine in COVID times, you put the things over your face. What are they called?
2: A mask.
3: But you're stretching that over the toilet, and then you go into that
4: poo
3: mask
4: hammock.
3: Bit. And then you have to get all these different things and scrape.
4: Are you finger painting?
3: Are you doing
2: a spell or something?
3: I got to the end of it and I was like, I think I've done it all. And I was like, what's this container? I opened it and it was gloves. And I was like, I think I was meant to use them. I think that might be why it's making me gag, because I know exactly what process he's done, and now it's sitting.
2: I don't think he had a hammock and cauldron set up in his toilet like you did.
3: I didn't have a cauldron.
4: double toilet trouble.
2: Yeah. Do you want to know what was in your fridge, or do you want to know where did you find their poo sample? Because I reckon
3: it's all coming back to me now. Didn't you also have to walk down the street to deliver yours one day, and you ran into somebody? A friend or something, and you were holding the poo sample?
2: That was piss.
3: Oh, that's...
2: I've never done I don't want to out myself as being too much of a frigid here, but I've never done the poo sample.
3: You've got to start soon. Isn't it over 40?
2: Well, maybe I'll just take one from the fridge and say it's mine.
3: There's three to choose from.
2: They'll be like, geez, you're not in good nick for your age. 13, 10, 60. I'll take calls on both. What did they put in your fridge that you had to find?
3: Yes.
2: And number two, where did you find their poo sample?
3: What do they put in the fridge is good. Remember last time we did calls on this a few years ago, and a lady said she opened her fridge and there was
2: roadkill.
3: The dead cat, that she'd run over it and she'd put it next to the bolognese.
2: Yes, the bolognese.
1: This is Carrie and Tommy.
0: Carrie Bickmore.
1: And Tommy Little.
2: My fridge was full of crap, literally. I went to pick out a Tupperware container of Thai green curry, which I'd made myself a bit of, to find something nestled up against it, pushing, making physical contact with it. And it was not one, not two, but three stool samples that my housemate was yet to take to the doctor.
6: Disgusting!
3: Can I ask a question? Did you go eat the Thai green curry?
2: I did not.
3: Yeah, I just feel like you couldn't once you saw it there.
2: No.
3: It would be in your head the whole time you were eating it.
2: No, yeah, I agree. It's not even the... If I could get past the mental thing, I know rationally I should be able to eat that.
3: Because it was all packaged separately.
2: But I'd just be like, why are you eating? Like, why? Why? Why you don't need to do this?
3: You just think there's particles floating around from one Tupperware to the other.
2: And I'd just be like, I think I can taste it. I think I can taste it.
3: Stuff must happen in shared houses all the time because people have different standards for things.
2: Yes. Like, I'd prefer not to put poo in the fridge.
3: But I think you do have to keep it cold.
4: But that's just a preference.
3: If you're doing a sample. So is there another fridge you could have put it in?
2: I have two other bar fridges.
3: Oh, well, that's inconsiderate. You should have put it in the other bar fridge.
2: One, which is literally empty.
3: Yeah, Johnny. Yeah.
2: And again, the doctor's is a 300-meter walk away.
4: Mm.
3: Melissa, do you feel Tommy's pain here?
7: Oh, I certainly do. When my younger brother was doing artificial insemination course for cattle, it'd be quite a regular occurrence of there'd be a semen straw sitting in the fridge, in mum's fridge, right next to the custard.
4: Right next to the custard.
2: I know.
7: I can't do custard anymore.
2: I can understand. Yeah, and that would be like if my housemate's stool samples were next to like a chocolate brownie or fudge. Oh, good on you,
3: I love custard. I think that might have ruined
2: actually, can
3: it for
2: I
3: me.
2: Ask Mel? Hey, Mel, did you used to make the custard?
7: No.
2: Okay. I've never had homemade custard.
3: Oh, haven't you?
2: I've only
3: so
2: had
3: easy.
2: Packet custard.
3: You should make it. It's so easy.
2: Okay. Well, now, it's I don't delicious. Know. I'm just going to think of
3: it. Yeah, I know. Give it a break.
2: Yeah. Okay. G'day, Irina.
8: Hi. Hi, guys.
2: Hi, Irina. What happened?
8: Okay. I will try as quick as I can. 10 years ago, we went to Darwin to visit my very, very good friend Daniel and Graham, who were working for Litchfield National Park.
2: Yes.
8: Their house was amazing. They put me in my husband in a room, and in our room were a couple of containers, like a big plastic containers with a little holes. And we didn't pay any attention to it. But at night, really, like, I heard some cracking. And I knocked my husband and I said, did you hear anything? And he said, no. And because it was so hot, I went to the kitchen, opened the freezer just to take a couple of ice cubes to put in my water.
2: Yes.
8: And I saw a little peck, see-through peck, my plastic bag, and it was 5 mice, frozen mice.
2: Oh, my God.
8: Inside of this peck.
2: Were they going to feed them to snakes or something?
8: And Daniel came to me in her pajamas and she said, oh my goodness, what's happened? And I said, what is it? I was in such a horror. And she said, oh, I forgot to tell you, in your room we have eggs of pythons. They're supposed to hatch in a couple of days.
3: Python eggs?
8: Python eggs.
2: Is that what the cracking was?
3: You can't not tell somebody they've got python eggs in the room you're staying
8: in. They completely forgot because that's what they do for living. They look after the huge pythons in the air.
2: Irina, is that what the cracking, you know how you said you heard a noise?
8: The cracking, yes.
2: It was a python being born out of an egg.
8: Yes.
2: Oh, this is cool.
3: I don't think I've ever thought about a python being in an egg.
8: They came with the gram next morning and they opened that because the holes were very, very small, but they can breathe and they open and they show us. And next day they took us on the back of their house and in a huge terrarium, they show us how to feed the big boy with this frozen mouth.
3: The big boy. Oh, Irina, you're so...
8: When you start talking about that, I couldn't drive. I just waved.
3: Oh, my God.
8: I just relived this experience, and I'm shaking.
3: Oh, my God.
2: Irina, you're the best. Thank you so much for getting
3: that's
2: involved.
3: Hectic.
2: That's so exciting.
3: It's
2: I don't like snakes, but the idea
3: of one hatching under your bed
2: is fun. Yeah, that's very fun.
3: Adam, how do you feel about the idea of
2: things coming alive in the night?
3: Yeah. I know.
2: G'day, Adam.
6: Well, I didn't find a python in my fridge, but I woke up in the middle of the night. My cousin and I had been on a couple of day benders on the first I was over from NZ on holiday.
2: Yes.
6: And I went down to grab a glass of water, and I found my cousin in the fridge.
2: What do you mean?
6: What? What? He emptied everything out of the fridge. He went to get something to drink. He felt the cold and goes, oh, man, I'm too hot. I need to sleep in your fridge.
2: What?
6: So he fell asleep
3: in
6: the fridge.
3: So he took all of the, like, the shelving.
6: Everything out.
3: I love it. I've never thought about that. It's a good summer.
4: Didn't he suffocate?
6: No. Well, he couldn't close the door.
3: He's thawed out.
4: He's just sitting half in the
6: 320 kgs.
2: Oh, my
6: dreadlocks
2: God.
6: Hanging to the ground.
4: Dreadlocks.
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0: Southwest's hit.
5: Ahoy to me, Bactrian, Hamish.
14: Bactrian?
5: Bactrian.
14: A Bactrian. So fully charged if I'm a Bactrian. TBC if I'm a Bactrian.
5: Bactrian. Ahoy to me, dromedary.
14: Ahoy.
5: Oh, camels.
15: He's got
5: Are
15: it.
5: Are we really?
15: He's got it.
14: Yes.
15: That
14: Sorry,
15: is...
14: Sorry, oh, Bactrian. Yes.
5: Well, yes. How come you knew what that it was a dromedary?
14: A dromedary is a is that a two hump or a one hump?
5: That is
14: one
5: single of, hump.
14: Single humper.
5: Yep. Yes.
14: And a camel is a classic double humper.
5: Bactrian camel, which is you, a.k.a. Yep. A Mongolian camel, two humps.
14: And let me guess, Native you're dip. Some sort of exotic triple humper. The king of camels.
5: Heavily domesticated. Dromedary, they're one hump. Single humper, but yep. They're the tallest of the three camel species. I'm the wild Bactrian. very endangered.
14: The mythical.
5: Less than.
14: Legend has it, how many are left?
5: 1,000. Not legend.
14: Less than 1,000.
5: They think 1,000 left in the wild.
14: Well, then it is legend.
5: Is legend assume that it's not true?
14: Well, I mean, I'm probably being a bit rough there on scientific estimates, but I think it would be fun to replace any estimate in science with legend has it.
5: True. Also, ahoy to Jonathan, who used the very easy-to-use system at hamishnandy.com. Tell us what he's been up to.
2: Ahoy, numbers 1 through 6. Jonathan here with some pro bono legal advice. Each year, you seem to spend countless hours and dollars fighting the tyranny of the government mandate break when all you have to do is treat the podcast as a hobby. There's no such thing as a government mandated hobby break. Jack had it right all along. Smarter, not harder. Keep pumping out content.
14: Mate, thank you, but I could never do that.
5: Yeah.
14: Too professional.
5: Too professional, aren't you?
14: Too professional. Yeah. I mean, I'd love to, Jack. I'd love to sit at your weasel port and learn from you and just take some tips on how to take it less seriously. But
3: you can still approach your hobby professionally.
5: Oh, yeah.
14: When do you think you might start? Ando, over the mandated break, I had a few incidents that worried me. And I'm going to put it out on the podcast in case anyone had the same situation or if it was just an unfortunate occurrence for me.
3: So is it?
14: I want to see if this is a trend.
3: Okay.
14: Here's my hypothesis. I think spiders, and I don't know if this is climate change related or whatever, spiders are getting more ballsy. Huntsmen in particular.
5: Really?
14: Mate, the situation with huntsmen used to be, I'm arachnophobic, so I'm very, very scared of them, but I always knew that the ace I still theoretically knew I had in my back pocket was I am
5: human.
14: Human, and I will beat you if you had to look at our trump card stats. I have more chance in a fight than you do, even though I'm terrified.
5: As Pokemon, you get him for
14: great,
5: strength.
14: Yep, exactly. My attacks are better. Yeah. My health points are better. Yeah. My power-ups are better. Jack, are we in the ballpark there?
3: Pretty good.
14: Yeah, well, I've learnt it all off my son. So that's the thing. But now spiders, I've had three instances where I've had a ballsy huntsman.
5: What are they doing?
14: I'll go in order of terror.
5: Okay.
14: The first one, I've got, because I use the bug assault, right? I use it on huntsmen. Yeah, it's actually really good for huntsmen.
5: Wow.
14: Got to watch in Sydney, because I live in Sydney, the humidity actually makes the salt clog up a bit.
5: Right.
14: So you can either put rice in it like some cafes do to stop it clumping.
5: Yeah.
14: Or you just got to make sure you use fresh salt, because otherwise, when the salt is sticky, it obviously like doesn't go into the weapon.
5: We say bug assault,
14: sorry, the bug assault is a shotgun that fires iodized table salt at flies predominantly, but it can also kill cockroaches, like armor piercing.
5: Really?
14: Hit them in the right angle. And huntsmen's. I quite like it because
5: the only hunting that this show endorses.
14: Yeah. Happy to hunt with the bug assault. Mm. Quite like it because concurrently to spiders getting ballsier, I think one of the great lies in the marketing world is fast acting bug spray.
5: Yeah.
14: Fast acting on a fly. Even on flies, it's not fast knockdown. Yeah. They zoom around like mad for a while.
5: Yeah.
14: Like, where's the poison? Well, maybe it's not safe for humans, but where's the poison where you literally spray it and they are dead in the next second?
5: Because my Beck is also arachnophobic and she doesn't like the spray on a huntsman because they seem
14: it pumps them up.
5: Pumps them up.
14: you go to the drawing and go fast action kill spray. I go, okay, spray it. Then they start doing the dance all over the wall. They could come at you. That's what we hate about them.
5: Yeah.
14: Where's the spray where it's like spray dead?
5: But how close do you have to get with the bugger? So I wouldn't have thought you'd like being that close.
14: You have to get a little close quarters, but at least with the right hit, it can kill them quickly. And then when they shrink into that shriveled up maneuver, then you know you've got them.
5: Yeah.
14: So first instance was like outside the bedroom window, right? I had that moment where I saw a huntsman on the glass. I was like, uh-oh, inside or outside? Realized just from the shape of the spot, I was like, okay, it's outside. As if it saw me, it then went, like we got slide up, slide down windows. It went to the next door to have a try.
5: To get in?
14: Yeah. And then went along to one that was open. Started crawling along.
5: Criminal checking all the windows.
14: It saw me and was like, all right, we're on. I'm coming in. And I slammed the window and was like, what was that all about? He saw me see him.
5: Yeah.
14: Anyway, so I sort of put that in my mind because once they see it outside, I assume I put a lot of faith in birds.
5: Yeah.
14: Bird will get him, so that's fine.
5: Or he can just live.
14: Not honestly, not on my property.
5: Yeah, okay. Sure.
14: Next one, the garage, right?
5: Yeah, Beck doesn't like me when I take them outside.
14: Why? They're coming straight back in.
5: Yeah, Beck does not like it, so change the policy.
14: Shot one in the garage with the bug assault, mm-hmm. right? It shriveled up. Mm-hmm. Okay? Shriveled up.
5: That's normally the indication. It was like a dog wagging its tail for happiness. The shrivel up is normally life has left them.
14: Yeah. It was in a web, right? Mm-hmm. And I pumped another round into it. I was like, and it's like bouncing around in the web.
5: Yep.
14: So I was like, all right, you're done.
5: Yeah.
14: I'm still, because I'm people that are scared of spiders, when it's still, you're not going up there to like get it with tissue or whatever. I was just like, I'll just leave that for now and maybe later I can get it with a broom or something. Take the bug assault back inside. Then I did a few other things. Going back into the garage to then drive out, just, you know, for peace of mind, look up just to clock the corpse, right? It's gone. Okay. So. They're getting sneaky.
5: Yeah, right? Yeah.
14: Not only that, but I saw him moving away, like out the crease of the garage.
5: Right.
14: So it's like, so they know to play dead now.
5: Yeah.
14: Well, that's a new trick, isn't it?
5: That's very much a new trick. That's what we're meant to do with bears are around.
14: So maybe they saw the Revenant or something and they were watching through the window and then they're telling everyone, this guy Leo, he actually won the Oscar for it. This is a really good tactic. Anyway, third one. This is the wildest one. I'm on my toilet, you know, at my house, toilet near the kitchen.
5: Yes.
14: Next to the laundry.
5: Yep.
14: No one was home. Mm-hmm. Okay. So I just a little bit of, sometimes a little bit, when you live in a house with like kids, you know, wife, everything, a little bit of a treat to home. I'm actually never allowed to go in that toilet.
5: No, not normally your domain.
14: It's the ground floor.
5: Yeah.
14: But I knew I had the house to myself for a few hours. So I was like, you know what I'm going to do? I'm going to treat myself. I'm gonna do a gone in 60 minutes, and I'm gonna poo. Not only am I gonna go in this toilet, which I'm usually never allowed to sit down on.
5: Yep.
14: I've done wheeze in it, but it's very rare I sit down on it. Mm-hmm. I'm gonna go here, door open. Do you know that, Jack?
3: Yeah, right? When you're home alone, I don't know why it's a treat, but it feels like a treat.
14: You're just like, finally. I think because when you have kids, you've bought this house, but then you cede all control.
5: Yes, exactly.
14: So you're just like, I did everything to get this house. Zoe and I did everything to get this house. And as the grown-ups, we're actually I'm the lowest of the food chain. Somehow I'm the lowest on the food chain.
5: Yeah.
14: Even though I felt like I did quite a lot to put ourselves here.
5: My status on my card, my family card.
14: So it's kind of a protest poo.
5: It's not emerald.
14: It's a protest poo without doing it on the floor. You get, it's not that level of protest, but it's more just like, you know what? For now, I'm the king of the castle, as long as no one else is home and can challenge the throne. Anyway, so I'm in that mindset. Like, I'm enjoying myself. I'm on my phone, just in dad heaven. I see something out of the corner of my eye. So the orientation is the door's open and you can see into the laundry.
5: Yeah.
14: I see something out of the corner of my eye and my brain doesn't even register it for a second because I thought it must be the reflection of my watch, maybe. You know, sometimes you see that, like, on the wall or something. It moves quite fast. But it's black. Like, brownie black. And my gaze goes over. It's a huntsman. Not moving. Running. Running, Andy. Like Liam Neeson. Like Tom Cruise in his movies. Yeah. Like,
5: running. Fast arms.
14: Yeah, fast arms. Jack could never do this. Certainly not at the start of the year. Sprinting.
5: Yeah.
14: I've never actually seen one, but like it sort of moves up on its sort of tippy toes. This is just making my skin crawl, think about it. Running, so it runs out of the, like running out of the laundry.
5: Yeah.
14: Right? Like maybe it knows that at this, cause remember this time of day, usually no one's home.
5: Yeah.
14: So it's almost like they know when we're out.
5: Yeah.
14: So it was sort of like, let's get into position. Like, that was my first thought. Yeah. He's sprinting in. He thinks the house is unattended. Sprints out of the laundry. Again, sees me looking at him, just terrified. Takes a beeline and runs at me.
5: While you're on the toilet.
14: At me, Andy. Like, at my feet, right? Which has got, like, shorts around the ankles. I was like, I can't believe this. I had to leap off the toilet over. He ran at me. He charged me.
5: He got you in a vulnerable position.
14: It's not like running, but I was like a rodeo clown having to leap him like a spider clown. So I leaped him And I ran out into the kitchen, like, naked with my pants around my ankles, no longer king of the castle. I just was like, what was that? And I was kind of, like, traumatized and very vulnerable, like, yeah. Pants down around your ankles, like a three-year-old. I mean, and then had to kind of be like, all right, just, like, waddled off to the upstairs toilet. So, like, completely demoted.
3: Yeah.
14: Can you remember I was like, I'm the top of the food chain because no one else was around, and literally a spider came in the house and I sank back to second. Had to go off the toilet and then had to go and, yeah, fish out the bug assault and go and hunt him.
3: Did you find him?
14: Out of the toilet. Yeah. Look, it's a story for another. I know this has gone long, but I pumped around into him and you don't hit him every, it doesn't disable him. It doesn't kill him every time. Yeah. It's kind of like a draw with how the salt spreads.
3: Yeah.
14: I hit him and I shocked him and he ran around behind the sink.
15: No, he's there.
14: Well, then I got the allegedly fast kill stuff out and it was like a disco in there. It was so misty. Flooded it.
3: Yeah.
14: Closed the door and
15: let the product do its work.
14: Yeah. Just assumed that no one's coming out of there alive. But they're ballsy. Something's going on. I don't like it.
15: And you'll never use that toilet again regardless now.
14: I'll never be able to sit there again without remembering the sprint. He ran at me.
13: 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And for more of the boys, search Hamish and Andy on Listener.
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2: Hey, you and I wanted to kick off the show with something.
3: We did. Speaking of hobbies, Jacko and Weasling, as it happens.
2: We need to chat to our mate Jacko. We mentioned at the top of the year this season that there was a few things that we thought would leave behind.
3: Yeah. Ep 241, one of the things that popped up, Jack already the look of disdain. One of the things that popped up was Mr. Ralph. The mysterious figure that is known only to your wife's mum.
2: Yeah, your mother.
3: And he resides somewhere in America. Yeah. He's able to get you dirt cheap / free business class.
2: You have some in the canon at the moment. Yes. Ready to fly.
4: We're ready to go in July, the break this year.
2: And yep. They're secured.
4: They're secured.
3: The terror that washes through your veins every time we mention Mr. Ralph. Unfortunately for you, last year Mr. Ralph became quite funny to talk about. Mm. And that's alarm bells for Jacko. Mm.
4: Because but there anything, like lots of things that are funny come to an end. Seinfeld was very funny. Yes. But they brought it to an end, and I felt like Mr. Ralph had run his course of funniness.
2: We agree.
3: You know what? I know you probably think we're going the other way here, but we absolutely hear you. Okay. And we were like, look, don't get us wrong. We still find it very amusing to dig and to speculate as to who this guy is.
2: But it's a hot spot for the whole family. I've since spoken to Bianca, your wife. She didn't formally send a cease and desist letter, but the tone of voice was definitely of
3: that. It wasn't two thumbs up, go, we're all loving this over here on our side.
2: No, dear, it wasn't that.
3: Yeah. So we hear you. We want to pop a lid on it.
2: Yep.
3: In fact, we kind of want to right our wrongs, and we think that this should do it, if you'll allow us to play this, Jacko. Hi, Hamish and Andy here, and over the last few months, we've had a lot of fun examining just how Jack is able to get free business class flights to and from America for him and his wife.
5: The source being, of course, a mysterious figure known only to Jack's mother-in-law, who goes by the name Mr. Ralph.
3: No matter what angle we tried to discover Mr. Ralph's true identity, Jack remained tight-lipped, which is not surprising, as tightness is the main reason he enjoys the fruits of Mr. Ralph's special tickets in the first place.
5: Mr. Ralph, like Kaiser Soze and all good enigmatic shadow figures, proved notoriously hard to track down, and as our digging deepened, so too did Jack's anxiety that all this very good-natured probing would create the one thing Mr. Ralph doesn't want. Attention.
3: If Mr. Ralph becomes too talked about, Jack fears,
5: probably with merit,
3: that Mr. Ralph will catch wind of it in America and shut down the freebie bonanza Jack and his wife so deliriously consume, forcing Jack to pay full whack for plane tickets, like everybody else.
5: A nightmare scenario for him.
2: Now, fun is fun, but we hear you, Jacko. No one wants to see a hard-working young weasel lose his greatest weasel prize simply because it's funny to keep talking about Mr. Ralph.
3: So, starting today, we are taking the I Will Never Mention Mr. Ralph oath.
5: By taking the I Will Never Mention Mr. Ralph oath, we are pledging to not only stop mentioning Mr. Ralph, but encouraging others to do the same.
3: That's why, as of today, at hamishandandy.com, you can buy our most serious and important t-shirt yet, the I Will Never Mention Mr. Ralph t-shirt, to show that you too have taken the oath and, no matter what, will not talk about Mr. Ralph anymore.
5: We dream of a society where we all wear the I Will Never Mention Mr. Ralph t-shirt and we can all never mention Mr. Ralph together.
3: So, get your limited edition t-shirt today. Get some for friends who like oaths too. And show that by never mentioning Mr. Ralph, you're not just a listener who keeps their ears open, you keep your mouth shut too.
5: From now on, no more mentioning Mr. Ralph. Ever.
6: Except, of course, when promoting t-shirts, which has a net benefit to long-term Mr. Ralph silence.
3: Here we go, Jacko.
2: You're welcome.
4: Joke or real?
2: Real.
3: The t-shirt. Yeah. Very real. They're awesome. They're actually my favourite t-shirt we've ever done.
2: You can go to hamishnetty.com now.
3: Great.
2: And join this pledge.
3: Don't just say I'm not going to mention Mr. Ralph. Prove it by wearing the t-shirt.
2: We're also got a little drop-down bar encouraging people to tell us where they won't mention Mr. Ralph. It could be a family function. For instance, I've got my family coming around. I'm not going to mention Mr. Ralph.
3: Hey, what's with the t-shirt? Nope.
2: No.
4: Okay.
3: Okay, I'll tell you quickly, but you then have to promise not to mention Mr. Ralphie.
4: Big print on the T-shirt or small?
2: No, you'll be pleased to know. This is
3: it's obvious.
2: We thought that's a worry.
3: Yeah.
2: So what we've actually done is printed it on the inside of the T-shirt.
3: It's actually, you can still see it very, very clearly, but it's almost like the shadow of the print. Behind it. It's not attention seeking. It's actually a cool method. As I said, it's my favorite T-shirt we've ever done.
2: We've printed it on the inside, so when you're wearing it, you will know it. Turns out we printed it on like a light gray T-shirt.
3: Still clearly so see you clearly can see it from the outside.
4: Just a
3: go to the website to check
2: just
3: it.
2: Just a mistake.
4: And one last thing, does it ship overseas or should we keep it out of the US?
3: I think it can probably go good to have the silence in the US too. We don't want people talking about Mr. Ralph over there.
2: That's where we want it the most.
3: That's where we want the most silence.
2: Because that's where he might hear about it.
3: We should dump them over Miami from a light aircraft.
4: We don't know where he is. We don't know where he is.
3: We suspect he's in that area. I mean, it's a big place. We'd probably dump them over the whole of Florida.
4: Oh, all right.
3: Wonder if you could organize a SpaceX launch from Cape Canaveral to deliberately explode just as it's off the coast with a prevailing wind and a whole cargo of T-shirts which just waft across Florida.
2: Like we said, though, it's only to make sure everyone is properly informed that we're
3: like,
2: buttoning this up.
3: Yeah, people say, like, once the genie's out of the bottle, you can't put it back in. I think we can. This is a huge global effort to squash that genie back in the bottle.
2: Mm-hmm.
3: Take the oath.
4: And I assume
3: shut your mouth.
4: Now that you've taken the oath, this will be the last mention of it on the show.
3: Absolutely. Yes. Except as we said in the sort of the fast print there, unless we're promoting the T-shirt to encourage more Mr. Ralph silence, because we do feel in our hearts that will have a net long-term benefit to keeping a lid on the Mr. Ralph thing. So you've got to mention it a little to get a lot of silence.
2: Exactly. One step back. Two steps
3: little ahead. For a lot, like the airfare deal. Don't worry, it ain't going nowhere. This T-shirt thing should knock it on the head.
2: Hey, you mentioned during the week that whenever I'm joining a meeting via Zoom, it looks like I'm on the TV show Hunted because I've got a different background and I'm coming from a different location.
3: What has happened, Ando? Would you like to talk about it with the group?
2: I don't have a house.
3: You always sit furthest from the door in here.
2: I don't have a house at the moment. People may remember last year I was in an apartment. We're renting it. It got flooded because they went to do a fire hydrant check. They forgot it was uncapped. They pumped thousands of litres a second into the house. And the guy that
3: pressure
2: was,
3: is good, cap is bad. Yes, sort of the two things on the check there.
2: And the apprentice that was doing it caused quite a kerfuffle. Have I told you that every single resident has moved out? It ruined every single apartment. 12 stories.
3: It was like the Hoover Dam burst on the top floor. You couldn't have designed a better flood, basically. It was almost like they installed that as a flooding tap.
2: Yep.
3: If I remember correctly, Jack, help jog my memory here, but on the episode,

0: Perhaps he did it was the apprentice's problem, or was he, Andy, like going, oh, it's not this guy's fault, or there was some conjecture,
1: we reached out to see if they'd like to come on.
0: He'd rather not have a laugh about it.
2: The boss said we're not ready to laugh about that. And then when we've realised that we see more and more people packing their things and leaving, and the place has been closed since last year to try and restore it, still not funny yet. I'll check back in with it.
0: Might still be, the humour scale might still even be dropping. It might not have dipped yet.
2: So I was away when that happened.
0: Yeah.
2: Right? Which is great. Beck was like, that's
0: for
2: it.
0: You.
2: For me. Beck was like, that's it. We're moving out. Right. At the time. We were the top floor. So it all just went down, everyone underneath. They've had to move out straight away because it was ceilings, walls, floors, everything. We had a lot of drying stuff in the house for a while, and we hadn't had to move out yet. But we've since, as you're about to find out, have moved out. The next thing that happened was a gas pipe burst.
1: In the same building or new building?
2: Same building. So we stayed while others moved out. As I said to Hamish at the time, I hate moving. It's a real rigmarole. And I wasn't there for the original flood, so I'll go.
1: It's just some squelchy floors. And
2: yeah, exactly.
0: You were hoping to double down on, no, come on, this place will be great.
2: They've sorted it all out. Gas burst. Gas pipe burst. Beck had no hot water and no cooking for 5 days. I was away on a golf trip.
0: to quote a friend, good news for me. It was great.
1: I actually don't even think he said good news for me. I think he just said it's like good news
0: that
1: there.
0: That was great. I think he said that was great.
2: 2 weeks later, I get back. I had 1 day of no gas. And I was like, it's not that bad, you know, invigorating shower, you know, have a cold shower. And she's not having it. She wants to move out. I'm like, no. It's going to be
0: triple
2: fine.
0: Triple down.
2: I go away again. The lift breaks. So Beck has to walk up and down 12 flights of stairs. She rings, goes, we're out of here. But at the moment, it's a situation where the house hasn't really done anything wrong to me while I've been at it. It's kind of like...
0: You've actually been having a great time.
2: You know, where a guy goes up to you and goes, why do you hang out with Dave? He's a bit of a dick. He's like, oh, he's pretty good to me.
1: Every time I see him.
0: Yeah, he's pretty funny to us.
2: So
0: this house has real trouble with anything in encased in a tube, doesn't it? Like whether it's a lift, a water, a gas, it just can't contain things. Or residence, it turns out. It's leaking residence.
2: So Beck puts the pressure on me again, and I'm like, no. They're sorting it all out. The next people are going to
0: rent. Any rent reduction at this stage? Because
2: I mean,
0: it's not really a building. Jack, trust me, he will not leave that battle without.
1: And actually, that's another thing he likes. I bet he's getting enjoyment from that.
0: and this is music to Andy's ear. Not only is he putting for birdie on the 7th, but he's just found out he's got another card to play when he gets around to emailing the body corporate.
2: So,
0: what a day.
2: Then
0: couldn't wipe the grin off his face. That was great news. Beck's having an absolute mare at the apartment. I've got this guy
1: I got
0: dead
1: more
0: to rights.
1: Got more ammunition.
2: Very true, actually. So then we're 2 days before Christmas. The building gets robbed. Burglars came in. We drove back from the beach, got there. They'd actually stolen a lot of things from other apartments, but ours remained untouched. So again, Dave has not been a dick to me.
0: Too far to walk up the stairs to yours.
2: Yeah. Yes. My luck ran out just a few weeks ago. The apartment flooded again. No fire hydrant issue, just the ceiling issue.
0: It's like... If this was in the Old Testament, you had definitely angered God.
2: Yeah.
0: You know what I mean? Like, it's just like plague upon plague has, like, what have you done, Andy?
2: So now Beck's going, see, Dave is a bit of a dick. You saw him last night. I'm like,
0: this is the sort of thing Dave does, like, all the time.
2: This is what we've been talking to you about. I still want to stay.
1: No, 5 strikes, that's enough.
0: How many strikes?
2: Well,
0: Jack, you're spot on. This is 100% because you're enjoying the power struggle with the body corporate.
2: No, it's not. It's just that moving, I feel like they're going
0: to
2: sort it
0: out. You've got nothing left to move. All your stuff's ruined.
1: It's like it's wet inside your house. It's like when we went on adventures with my dad and it would rain and we're like, oh, let's go home. He's like, no, this is good. We love being out here in the rain. This is good.
2: There's a little bit of that.
0: Dad, there's a gas leak in the tent.
3: We're taking a quick break, but we'll continue this episode of the Hamish and Andy podcast next.
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2: And Tommy's always developing new skills.
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1: Southwest's hit.
2: Ando. Last week on the show, last week before last week.
3: Yes.
2: Boy, an exciting offer was put forth to the people.
3: Oh, yes.
2: I thought we'd
3: have submissions. There've been a
2: few. Boy, have we ever. Well, I thought we'd have a dribble. We have had a genuine flow.
3: Yep. Wouldn't say it's cascade.
2: It's not torrent. No, that would be everyone. But dozens and dozens. Verging on quite a few. I would say roughly in the 50 zone, right? Which is more than I thought we'd get for this. We're of course referring to the two white tiger mascot heads that I own that arrived some months late.
3: Yes.
2: From Temu or Shein. I can't remember which site I used, but one of the powerful Chinese shopping sites, who I can't complain, certainly do offer a wide range of products at insane prices.
3: Yes.
2: But, I can't hand on heart say that they're going to arrive on the day they say they're going to arrive because they're a couple of months late. So I have two well-traveled white tiger mascot heads. The fancy dress party I needed them for has long gone. That doesn't mean that they should go to waste. The call was put out to the listeners. Do you want them? If you do, you must submit your request to the tune of Eye of the Tiger.
3: Yes.
2: And boy, oh boy. Have I enjoyed listening to these?
3: I just kept flicking them to you. I didn't listen to them. I know this is your realm. One question I did have for you, Ham, off the bat, and you may be revealed as you're going to play a few, I'm sure. There was discussion as to whether are they doing the dun, dun, dun, dun part or are they doing the actual verse, you know? Da, da, da,
2: no, da, da, da, I thought, and this is addressed in this package, this audio package, that sort of as we narrate through them, I thought I had just said go straight to...
4: the chorus.
2: Straight to the chorus. I thought I did say that. But anyway, not everyone took that on board. I've had to whittle them down, but I think this gives us a scope of who's entered and who ultimately will be walking away with those white tiger mascot heads. Well, Tiger fans, it has been a huge week of sifting through some very, very good submissions for people wanting the White Tiger mascot heads. The musical quality and lyrical flair has been exceptional.
5: I want a tiger for my bedside table. Yeah, I want to turn it into a lamp.
2: Now, as we all know, a fake white tiger head is a very, very special and versatile item. So an airtight case must be made to own one. And therefore, I must be harsh on judging the submissions.
6: I need them for my silly Saturday. I know that it's a little while away.
7: I want the tiger head for no reason at all. I will wear it around my house.
8: Dating apps are pretty dire, but with tiger head they can look like a thought. I want the tiger. Okay, I'm giving up now.
9: I want the head of the tiger for my footy club. We are the Canning Tigers in Perth, WA.
2: It's a lovely thought, but I googled the Canning Tigers, like most footy teams, are an orange tiger-based team. It's worth mentioning that honesty was often used as a policy, and I appreciated it.
10: Hey, man.

0: the tiger.
1: I actually thought I said chorus only in the conditions, but that does seem to have been routinely ignored by a lot of entrants, so maybe I didn't.
2: I blame number six for this part. This is his fault. Much love.
1: Look, I was never going to award this on music production alone, but I will admit higher production value was soothing to this tiger's ears after a fair few raw a cappellas. So special mention to Nathan, who grabbed his guitar. For

0: Payne, I got back from a quick trip to the States a couple of weeks ago.
1: You did.
0: And you know the game I like to play.
1: We all like to play it, Andy. Whenever any of us go overseas, we like to share famous celeb sightings, be it in Los Angeles and James Corden for you, I think, one time, or be it in Copenhagen and Bruce Springsteen's almost definitely Bruce Springsteen's wife. It doesn't matter.
0: She wasn't where we are. Popular.
1: She was the capital city. If there's celebs, we'll see them. We'll turn it into a game.
0: So, yes, my game has been easy to pick, you would say, because I normally go top.
1: I think people like the Danish version, the Switcher.
0: Danish Bruce Springsteen's wife version. Mm. Anyway.
1: Don't forget, I saw it twice.
0: I've got one sighting from New York. And
1: you seem to be moving on, sir.
0: One sighting in New York and one sighting in LA. Let's play Who Did I See? First clue. I'm not related to Bruce Springsteen.
1: Damn it.
2: Could be anyone.
1: No one famous. Already we've lost a big scalp.
0: I was hugely famous in the 2000s with my sister.
2: Mary-Kate Olsen.
1: Is it an Olsen? No, that was earlier than the thousands. And she's still very famous now.
0: No, not an Olsen. Here's a new clue.
1: Is it an American personality?
0: Probably gives Hamish a slight advantage. Hamish and Andy travelled down to Anglesey to do a workshop during a summer to work up a show for Channel 7 that could potentially be a special on this person.
2: Oh. That's impossible for me to get.
1: We didn't go to Anglesey for that, did
0: so.
1: We? Or didn't we just discuss it during a trip to Anglesey?
0: No, I think we took.
1: It's Nicky Hilton, and you know, just a quick tip for any young entertainers in their 20s who are thinking of doing a special for Nicky Hilton. Number one, you don't need to travel. Traveling won't help you get a better idea for the Nicky Hilton special.
2: I'm struggling to understand what the TV show would be about.
0: Paris Hilton and Nicky Hilton were huge at the
1: time.
0: They were
1: big.
0: There was a director called John who said to us, hey, I've got access.
1: TV.
0: This is how things happen.
1: We were 22
0: years old or something.
1: Yeah. We'd been axed from Channel 7, so immediately you're on the back foot, right? So we'd had our first TV show, lasted five episodes or something. So you're on the back foot.
0: Six.
1: Six. Got axed after five, but we were allowed to air the sixth.
0: Yes. I pretend it was a short-run niche series.
1: So we were allowed to record her. That's it, guys. Try and pretend that was it.
2: We always planned for six episodes.
0: We took the British approach.
1: Yeah. Very a boutique hit. And so then it was like, listen, you know, you guys are short on options. Because if we said, what about a funny show with Hamish and Andy? They go, well, we just tried one of those. You guys need a new angle. And so, yeah, there was a guy that it wasn't even solid, was it? But at the time we thought it was.
0: He said, I've got a connection to Nicky Hilton.
1: He was also the director from our show. And he was like, well, I'd like a job too. So
2: he's got a friend of a friend knows Nicky.
1: It was like, I have access
0: to
1: Nicky Hilton. We could do a half hour special. That would be big. And we were like, okay,
0: we better take an easel and some butcher's paper down to Anglesey.
1: If you can't think of ideas in the room, traveling to a seaside location is most likely not going to help. And I think, I wonder how far through the first sheet of butcher's paper before someone in the room had the guts to put their hand up and go, what if we don't want to do this?
0: No,
1: could we put that in one column on the butcher's paper? Can we do a little Venn diagram of things we don't want to do and see if all of our feelings overlap with that?
0: Yeah.
1: Anyway, good one, Anna. So how's Nikki going these days? Where'd you see her?
0: She's walking. She's still walking. I saw her walking.
1: That was going to be the intro of the special.
0: How does she do it?
1: Nikki, Hamish and Andy present Nikki Hilton in Bipedal.
0: Sorry, walking through Soho in fairly good walking pace, quicker than others crossing the road.
1: Maybe there was a special. You're right. just hearing you say this is good.
0: Okay, we move now to Los Angeles. First clue. I'm again not related to Bruce Springsteen.
1: Damn it, I'm out.
0: I have a ripped body, though, that has recently been seen on a beach in a movie. Very, very big movie. Probably the biggest movie of last year.
2: Is June a beach? There's a lot of sand in June.
1: Barbie. Okay. Barbie. Is it Beach Barbie? That was the biggest movie of last year.
0: Maybe it's the year before. Okay.
1: Okay, so it's not Barbie?
0: There was not Barbie. There was,
1: this is the gods. This is huge.
0: There was a lot of rumours about me or this person dating Sydney Sweeney when he shot out in...
2: Oh, Glenn Powell.
0: Glenn Powell.
1: GP.
0: I don't think I know who Glenn Powell is.
1: And hey, the Powell, Chairman Powell.
0: He was the hangman in Maverick alongside Tom Cruise.
1: Yes. Amongst many other things, Mike could slide me, if he's quick enough, on his IMDb.
2: You're about to do a half-hour special on Glenn Powell.
1: We were going to do a Channel 31 show on Glenn Powell.
0: So I'm standing, waiting for a car.
1: Ooh, still standing.
0: Don't think it would have been
1: Uber. Hilton v. Powell, walking v. standing. Who will come off best? Gosh, all we need now is for you to have seen one sitting, and you'll have nailed three celebrities doing some of the three most common body actions.
0: Lot shorter than you think. They would not have had to put the seat forward in his fighter plane.
1: Let's not forget, when I ran into Bruce Springsteen's wife twice, I actually had a conversation with her. We hung out in the lift. Then we had a bit of fun at the buffet. None of this walk and sit and standing stuff.
0: Yeah, that's because she's not a celebrity.
1: This ain't moving the needle,
0: she's
1: kid.
0: Probably a middle-aged woman.
1: We did have to kick her out of our Uber.
0: Keen to chat to anyone.
1: Only room for five at the Lego Museum. Sorry, bye.
0: Time for one more.
1: Okay.
0: As soon as I saw her, this song started playing in my head.
3: Do, do, do, do, do, do, do, do, do.
1: Oh, I know that. Oh, it's White Lotus. Someone from White Lotus.
2: Jennifer Coolidge.
0: Jack's got it.
2: Yeah. I haven't even seen White Lotus.
1: You haven't seen anything, mate.
2: No, I don't watch a lot. Because I've got a baby. There's
0: no,
2: so
0: you don't.
2: I
0: never take your kid. You're just playing chickens.
1: Name something you've seen. I bet you can't.
2: I saw Oppenheimer.
0: Oh,
2: I've seen Oppenheimer.
0: Well done.
2: When? Jennifer Coolidge. At the cinema.
1: Okay, she name was... something you've seen, like a popular film you've watched at home.
2: No, I'd never watch a movie at home. Never. Oh, just don't have the time to.
0: What do you watch then?
2: Sometimes like a half-hour Curb Your Enthusiasm episode.
1: Have you done Succession?
2: Yes, loved Succession.
1: Thank you. Okay, something. Some touch point for the audience to go, this man knows about television.
0: Jennifer Coolidge. Standing. Sorry.
1: Didn't get a sitting.
0: Did not get a sitting. Standing the lights on Sunset Strip, covered head to toe, gloves, scarf, wide brimmed hat, obviously very sun
1: probably not
0: conscious.
1: Her.
2: Yeah, could
1: probably
2: be anyway.
1: Not her. Andy's last day in New York. Shit, haven't got a who did I see for the boys. Probably pass that off as Jennifer Coolidge.
0: It was definitely Jennifer. It wasn't like when you saw six Guy Sebastians that look alike in one day.
1: Three on one block. How?
4: 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And for more of the boys, search Hamish and Andy on Listener.
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22: Ahoy to my ham, ham.
23: Thank you, and.
22: Ahoy to my cheese, Jack.
23: Oh, okay. I thought we were just doing slightly shortened versions of each other's names.
22: Are we a ham and cheese sandwich?
23: No. If you're pineapple, Mike needs a holiday.
22: I'm tomato.
23: No, this used to have some class about it, this game. It used to be like famous astronomers. Now it's just things you might put in a sandwich.
22: Mike, just hold up fingers out of 10 of how hard it was to get that.
23: That's
22: one this week.
23: That's toughy.
22: Three.
23: Three. Well, three's generous. I suppose there's parts of him going, oh, okay, it's down to lettuce, cheese and peanut butter. You're out. We're going to keep cheese. Moving through to the semi-final, we've got tomato versus alfalfa versus salami.
22: Or he could have literally just been eating breakfast and thought, I haven't got one yet. What's in my hand?
23: We're doing the podcast today. We've got Cheerios, milk and spoon.
22: Do we?
23: Things that might be found in a bowl.
22: Mike, can we make a guarantee that next week's better?
23: a challenge.
0: Yeah, it wasn't a high bar, to be honest. He's giving me the thumbs up. But to be honest,
23: well done,
0: Mike. That's not a high bar. Ahoy also to Damien in New York, who used the very easy-to-use system, hamishnetty.com, to upload what he's been up to.
23: A website.
1: Ahoy, gents. I am currently in New York City on the corner of Columbus and 77th Street and was walking past a little street vendor. And what do I see but a bucket of Honey Crisp apples. So I thought I'd give you a live sound of me eating a Honey Crisp. Get ready for it.
23: That's fine.
1: Delicious. Thanks, boys.
23: Gee, how's the audio quality on that?
0: Yeah, that was good.
23: You walking around with a shotgun, Mike? Professional level.
0: That's quite sensory, wasn't it? In fact, it did remind me, did you get a lot of emails this week on your side of the fence?
23: Yeah. Yeah, it's been going for a little bit. There's a new apple.
0: It's called the Rev Love Apple, Jack.
4: Red Australia, on the... In Australia, or you got to go
23: Australia.
4: Overseas?
23: Australia.
0: Adelaide, grown only in the Adelaide Hills. Mm. It's red on the inside as well as the outside.
23: Oh. So feels like if it was green, it would feel like a St. Paddy's Day apple. But, you know, it feels like something you do for promotional
0: It does.
23: Reasons.
4: So is it so similar to the red that you don't know where skin ends and the flesh starts?
0: No.
23: Full skin apple. Wow.
0: No.
23: Like the apple version of all kit, no cat.
0: Yeah.
23: All skin, no filling.
0: No, it's you could definitely see the difference, different shades, different texture. But anyway, it's not our place to talk about apples. We obviously,
23: yeah,
0: if we think this is worth pod worth, we'll get on the apples.
23: Get on the professional. I would say that if there was ever like a genetic scientist or something that had like an allure about him, like, you know, Damien, he's the best, like he can make anything.
0: Mm.
23: That's what you'd throw at him, like full skin apple.
0: A full skin apple.
23: That would be the biggest challenge. That would be the hardest challenge for an apple scientist, I reckon.
0: Yeah, but it's also not a great outcome.
4: Yeah.
23: No, I'm just saying it's more of a trick apple. It's not it's not for flavour-based reasons. It's just to show prank. You can do it.
0: Yep.
23: No, it's not a prank. I suppose it is a prank. It's just a high-difficulty apple to make.
0: Hey, we've got to talk about something. Well, we've got to not talk about something off the top of the show this week.
23: We do.
0: And, Jack, it'd be fair to say that within your household, where are worry levels at? Hold it up. Hold up. Fingers out of 10.
4: Yeah, we're getting close to the top. I'm holding up 9 fingers.
0: Yes.
4: If the guy we're not allowed to talk about who helps me, my wife, and her entire family travel in their class better than economy. It is.
0: Like, let's
23: at 1951 prices.
0: Yeah, exactly.
23: Like, prices never seen before since they offered you, like, plain branded cigarettes on the plane.
0: Yes, yes.
4: I think what's happened is since you've released the T-shirt, letting people know that they shouldn't speak about him.
0: Helping you?
23: I'm so surprised anxiety levels have gone up. This is the exact opposite
0: of what we'd hoped to achieve. Yeah.
4: I personally found it, just anecdotally, mentions of him have gone skyrocketed.
0: Oh, that does not make any sense.
23: That doesn't make any sense. That doesn't track at all with what you would expect from a normal propaganda campaign.
0: Yeah.
23: Okay.
0: Jack reached out to us this week and said, hey, guys, funds.
23: Jack actually asked a question, which is maybe before, because I was like, I never thought. He goes, what if it's having the opposite effect? Mate, you've got to be kidding. People buying, I will not mention Mr. Ralph, and we'll try not to mention him ever again.
0: Hmm.
23: That T-shirt, you are going to see a slight blip. You're going to see a slight blip in mentions.
0: Mm.
23: Whilst the notion of taking the Pledge of Silence flies around the country and really takes hold. But then after that, the silence will be deafening. Deafening, yes. Jack. Yeah. Isn't a small murmur, and I think that's all we're looking at here, a murmur.
0: Mm.
23: Isn't a murmur a small price to pay for eternal silence?
4: Yeah, we are looking forward to the silence. I can tell you that. Everybody in the family is much looking forward to the
23: I would just say, get more T-shirts out there.
0: This is the first time you've seen it, Jack. I will never mention Mr. Ralph. You can see how tasteful we've been. We've actually printed.
4: It's actually very clever.
23: It's almost invisible.
0: On the inside.
23: Yeah,
0: it's almost invisible. On the inside, so you can't actually see it that clearly.
4: It is very subtle. I can only go off what my feelings during the week has been an increase in mentions.
23: That's a murmur so blip. Strange. You are going to get some murmur blips.
0: Yes. Well, people, I mean, head to hamishnetty.com if you want to obviously make the pledge.
23: And what this actually tells me is people need to pledge harder. I mean, there's a very, very limited run of these T-shirts. I think about half are gone.
0: We definitely aren't going to make any more going off.
23: Because Jack's in-laws are down at the factory laying into the machine with crowbars.
0: And getting a sense from Jack's wife, we should put a stop to the I Will Never Mention Mr. Rao pin that we'd planned to produce.
23: Hats are scrapped. The hats are out. The pins are out.
4: I didn't mean to be a wet blanket for a whole line of merchandise, but... I will say
23: that. I believe in the good this merchandise can do. Can I just say that, Jack? I'm shocked to hear about the murmurings, but I say we double down.
4: What have been your own personal experiences this week after releasing the merchandise? Do you feel there's been an increase in mentions of Mr. R?
0: An increase in pledges not to.
23: Yeah, I think we've had a lot of people stop us in the street gleefully letting us know that Mr. R will... they have to mention... people have said there's going to be some slight early mentioning before some severe long-term no mentioning.
4: Okay. People say that to you. There'll be the slight upturn in minor mentions before silence.
0: I just had someone walk up to me in the street and do this. Shh. Hamishnanny.com. It's the bad news is it's probably our best t-shirt today, I would say.
23: Really
0: very
23: good.
0: Very comfy. But
23: I will say this, for the lucky people that get their hands on one, yes, it might be disappointing if you don't get one, but if you do see someone wearing one, I would like it to be universal amongst Hamish and Andy listeners that you just mime the zipping of the mouth shut to whoever's.
4: Yes.
23: And it could be a nice way just to let people know that their t-shirt's doing its job.
0: And to give you a bit of comfort, Jack, we had a lot of people that had gone to the website, checked it out, and they were leaving audio messages about their pledge.
4: Okay.
0: And there was one in particular at the end, which I think will absolutely put your mind at ease.
3: Ahoy, Hamish, Andy, and Jack. This is Madeline from the U.S. I went to order my family our Mr. Ralph shirts, but I was disappointed to see they don't come in children's sizes. My 8-month-old and 2-year-old listen to the podcast when we're in the car, and I wanted us all to take the pledge to never mention Mr. Ralph together.
5: It's Damien messaging in here from the United States of America. If you gentlemen love to ship one out to me, I'd be happy to don it. Maybe head to LaGuardia or JFK. See if anyone's got any questions about the tea. I'd, of course, try and diffuse any questions sent my way.
6: Tim here. I pledge to never mention Mr. Ralph at home. Mm-hmm. I pledge to never mention Mr. Ralph at the workplace.
0: Right.
6: I pledge to never mention Mr. Ralph to all my friends, of which there are many.
0: Good idea.
8: Ahoy, boys. We have a gossip group chat, and we've all taken the pledge not to mention Mr. Ralph. Right. Kelly, Charmaine and Michelle are all in on it.
24: Hello, boys. Number 6. It's the actual Mr. Ralph here. Or should I say the actual Mr. Blank. So I've got the t-shirt. Think it's a great idea. I think we keep the chat right down. Wouldn't want to see the old weasel loophole close on our favourite weasel. I'll wear the t-shirt proudly, but I'll get out a Sharpie and redact all my IDs and, you'll never hear me mentioning my name again, apart from right now, which is the real Mr. Ralph. Signing off, ta-ta.
4: That man has had more people impersonate him than Donald Trump.
23: and we'll never know if it got close. Someone out there could have nailed it and we'll never know.
0: HamishNandy.com, please make the pledge. We see how serious this is to Jack and his family. We're no more mucking around.
23: No, don't even need to mention who the t-shirt's about. We all know the job it's going to do. I think from now it just moves into the realm of the t-shirt does the heavy lifting and you will see Jack deafening silence.
0: The murmur period is close to an end.
23: Yeah, absolutely. You'll hear a few peeps and then that'll be it.
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1: Southwest's hit.
2: Not only did the mandated break obviously upset you over summer, but many other instances of things that would upset you continued to flood inboxes. And so when I was allowed to do work, as the mandated break ended, my God, was I treated to a surprise and a bounty. Let's do this.

0: upset Andy?
1: Good question, Haim. What if it wasn't? And we'll find out today as we continue to upset Ando. Jack, you said you had a query.
2: Oh, I was surprised to see, I was a guest of Andy Lee's beach house at the end of February, and I was surprised to see still hanging.
3: I wasn't there, by the way. Like, I didn't invite him down. He asked whether he could use the house.
1: Oh, no, I know exactly what would have happened.
3: Fantasy football friends. I think 12 of them came down. Yeah.
1: Jack, was this, right. So it was you and your fantasy football league.
2: It was the whole league. Yeah.
1: The whole league, start of year party at Andy's beach house.
3: Exactly. Because it's interesting, because I said to Jack, hey, if you and Bianca ever want to get away with Gordy for a lovely family little time.
1: That's about the amount of people you would offer a house to.
3: I know it's been a busy year, obviously, with Breakfast Radio and Gordy growing up.
1: What a mate.
3: Yeah, it'd be great. And he goes, that'd be great. I will take you up on that. A few weeks later, text message. Can I have my fantasy football ring? I think it started with, I will take you up on that offer.
1: I'll take you up on part of it. I'll be there. And I wonder if I could just rotate Bianca out for 11 guys.
2: No, thank you. We had a great time, so thank you for having us.
1: This sounds like it's instead of a card. What did Jack say in the thank you card, Ando?
3: Is there a card, Jack?
2: There wasn't a card, only because when we got down there, there seemed to be already a gift from maybe a previous person you had in there sitting on the dining table.
1: What a tutu!
2: So I thought,
1: someone else has brought a gift to the wedding. Do I still give the toaster, or can I take that back?
2: It just looked like, last thing I want Andy to do is like have a long week, come down to his beach house, and there's gifts everywhere.
3: Oh, that'd be so
1: what a mate. What a gift shield. Gift shielding.
3: Thank you for that.
1: The kindest thing a friend can do.
3: Very considerate of you.
1: It's quite the sell.
2: Yeah. Anyway, this was meant to be me grilling back the other way, not me putting myself in the headlights. But what I did see at Andy's beach house above the fireplace were stockings, Christmas stockings hanging up there 2 months February. After Christmas.
3: Yeah, we go quite late with that kind of gear. I just got rid of the Christmas tree before you arrived, actually. Anytime that Taylor Swift song comes on, that she says we can leave the Christmas lights up through January, Beck always goes, let's leave. Like, I think she's such a Swiftie.
1: It's a directive from Taylor.
3: It's a directive from Taylor.
1: She hasn't told us to take them down yet. Honey, it's June. The tree's dead. Yeah. Wait till Taylor. Exactly. She's going to release a song soon that will have further instructions.
3: I think that's the vibe. Beck, whenever I say, should we put these away, Beck's going, No.
1: Yes.
3: No,
1: not yet. Any moment now, just refreshing Spotify, refreshing Spotify, refreshing Spotify.
3: It does bother me. It does irk me. It does irk me, but...
1: I would say, though, as a net effect there, bringing that topic up, I don't think you've walked away from this skirmish having landed the most blows.
2: I think you're right.
1: Because I think myself and the listeners have delighted in knowing that you've treated 11 of the boys to Ando's house, and the one gift you gave him was the absence of gift clutter. Was this a start of very early to go start of season, or was this a reward for the last season?
2: No, this is the most important part of fantasy, doing the actual draft. So getting everybody into the same room. Look at a big screen. Yeah.
1: I don't do fantasy football, but is February early to go for the draft?
2: No, not really. It's only a couple of weeks out from the round one.
1: Yeah, fair enough.
2: And it's good for me to know Andy's feeling about, I was probably taking liberties asking that because there was a lot of talk of, let's make this an annual event.
1: Hey,
2: as long as you don't bring a gift.
1: Is it just me, or is this completely free weekend in a beach house? Pretty good. make it weekly. I mean, it's no skin off anyone else except Andy's nose.
3: Certainly, no skin off the gift shops in the local area.
1: I'll do the gift this week, guys. Gift, of course, ensuring the kitchen table remains completely empty.
3: We
1: found a few things that might have irked Andy, but it ain't the stocking. All right, let's kick it off. All right, Danielle, thanks for holding on through that. What a treat for you, though. Danielle, have you got something to upset Andy?
4: Ahoy, boys. Yes, I do. So in my office, we hot desk,
0: and every desk has two screens set up, so we just plug in our laptops and use the two screens. The second screen can either be swiveled to portrait or landscape, whatever you prefer.
1: Mm-hmm. Yep.
0: I have a coworker who every time she docks in, her settings on her laptop are for a landscape screen.
1: No.
0: If the screen is portrait, rather than just swivel it, she just works on a sideways screen.
1: No.
3: Oh, that's
2: so hard to even maneuver a mouse on a screen like that because you're not used to the direction that it's going.
1: You get used to it. I mean, but who's got the time to get behind there and, like, I assume that changing the screen orientation would be a lot of rejigging.
3: No. It would just be one little screw at the back.
1: So you're going to get behind the screen.
0: You literally just have to turn it.
1: Yeah. Seems like she's doing all right with it. What does she say?
3: Awful. Danielle, that is awful. I'd probably come in early and do it for her. I think I couldn't sit in the office environment watching her do that all day.
1: I would love to be your boss in a situation like this. It's probably best that we ended up being like mates and co-workers rather than to be your boss because I would deploy you two next to each other all the time. And then I'd invite other bosses over to go, watch this.
3: This guy gets... Wonderful. Thank you, Danielle. Yeah, peri, peri hot, that one, an upset Andy. Well, great way to kick it off.
1: Kim, have you got something to upset Andy?
4: Ahoy, boys.
3: Ahoy, Kim.

0: bags
1: that
0: have the very convenient perforated top that you can just tear off. Yep. And
2: that is nice.
0: They're also blessed with the resealable top that you just press shut.
1: I know exactly the one.
0: Yes, well, my wonderfully fast and loose husband, he never bothers to tear off that convenient perforated top. Instead, he just gets the scissors, cuts the corner off the bottom of the packet, gets what he needs, folds the packet over itself, and back into the freezer it goes. So then I come along.
1: You open it up.
0: The freezer, grab the bag out, assume it's sealed at the top, as it normally would. And a kilo of, of berries fall over the floor. They roll under the fridge forever, and the kids go wild.
3: That is
2: long may it rain. Long may it rain berries.
1: Have you had a discussion with him? I'd be definitely.
0: Well, I actually did this morning, and he told me, oh, you think that's bad? You should see the one that's in the freezer at the moment. I didn't even get the scissors. I just tore it open with my teeth.
3: That's what I was going to say. I'm surprised he's using the scissors because I get in trouble for tearing at all the bags that do have the resealable system. But whether it's fish fingers or like hash browns or any of that, whatever that plastic is that encases frozen stuff, there's a certain breed of us, fast and loosies, that quite enjoys the ability we have to tear it wide open.
1: As soon as the resealable function is rendered useless.
3: Here we go. Sorry, Dad.
1: It'll travel straight into a Tupperware container in
3: my household. Yeah, Andy, one of the great crimes of Andy's house, and bear this in mind for when you're down there this weekend, Jack, with the boys, is a non-sealed sealable. Yeah. That's got to be, that's right up there. The king of great.
1: Gosh, love two for two. From Kim to Campbell. Ahoy, Campbell.
3: Ahoy, Campbell.
4: Hi, lads. How are you going?
1: Yeah, good.
3: Very good, mate. What have you got to upset, Ando?
4: Look, it pains me to bring this to the table because I think Andy and I are kindred spirits in this regard. I'm a big fan of order and predictability. It's a real shame. But in my in-laws' house, in their kitchen, even though they do have a bin, which is mounted to the inside of a cupboard door, their preference is to use an open plastic bag, which they situate adjacent to the stovetop, and just put their rubbish in the desk.
5: Yeah, I've seen this happen before.
3: I've got to ask Campbell, is that a one-off, like when you're like shelling prawns or something that's going to stink out the bin and you're using that as a temp bin, which I will often do?
4: I wish, Amy. It's a permanent fixture. And,
3: well, Kate, I get it. I mean, the joy of having the benchtop bin, though, not having to open, like, open shut with the bins. I can see how that would get tiring. Kate.
0: Ahoy, boys.
1: Ahoy, Kate.
3: Ahoy to you. Gusto to you, Kate. What have you got to upset, Andy?
0: So I do a lot of harvest works. So we're constantly fueling stuff up, you know, you're tiring. And this hates me. I'm a bit like Andy, I must say. And, you know, like the typical yellow nozzle that it comes with jerry cans, you know, for the easy pour, spill-free.
3: Yep.
0: One of the guys I work for just fast and loose, doesn't use it, aims for the hole, and most of it just goes all over everything. Most of it does not make it into the motor. And like,
3: I've been guilty of that.
0: All over you all day.
3: Yep. I've been guilty of that myself because you have to get your finger in to pull that nozzle out of the jerry can. Mm. And there's a bit of you goes, to bend all the way down there and get that, I'll probably just nail it. I'll probably just bullseye this. And then there is the slosh effect.
1: See, I have a
3: can, unfortunately.
1: Even if I get a little few drips coming out of my car.
3: Okay, I didn't know where we were going with that.
1: Don't tell me you asked
3: the doctors to install a nozzle.
1: Well, you think about it. I'm disappointed with myself.
3: The same as you're thinking with the retractable straw.
1: I'm disappointed with myself if there's any petrol that misses the, like, from out of the car.
3: Yeah, a fuel drip. And that's off like 60 litres.
1: Yes. And then my dad's always taught me to go and get the watering can, replace the tank cap on, and then just splash some water over it to move, to get rid of the theory there? I don't know. Now I say it out loud. I think it's just to wash away the petrol from the side of the tank cap.
3: For safety?
1: I guess.
3: Probably aesthetics, knowing you and Mick. But anyway, I fully appreciate gambling on a bullseye.
1: Great one, Kate. That's enough for me.
3: And TB to be continued for you, Jack, on the beach house gear.
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3: Haim, a lot of people have been writing in trying to help us with our quest to get a show dollar coin. I want it to be, don't want to be confused to the fact that you and I want our mugs on a dollar coin.
4: No, no, no.
3: The show, we celebrate dollars more than any other show in the world, I'd say, because if you see us in the flesh, we'll give you one.
4: It's literally our currency as well as Australia's.
3: So we're, I mean, it is a big ask.
4: That's a huge, it is a big ask of, to have the federal mint you a coin.
3: We want as part of Australia's currency. But we started this journey so much so that I thought of a little open for it.
4: No.
5: I need a dollar, dollar, dollar, that's what I need.
3: When you hear that, you know there's some coin updates coming. Haim, a quick one.
4: Can I just say, Ando, let's not forget, you gave us 2 years to achieve this.
3: Yep.
4: So there's no rush here, my friend.
3: No rush.
4: I'm quite amazed at the level of, like, that we keep going back to it. It's such true. A petering at the moment. Like, it's blowing my mind. I mean, we could have a real, we could take a sabbatical on this thing.
3: We could, but the moment, Ham, yep. is important. We've got to, I think if we get enough hooks in the water, the moment we're just working out what pond to fish in.
4: Yep.
3: And then we won't talk about it for a long time afterwards, yeah, when the admin kicks in, the boring stuff. Anyway, this one came in from Will. He says, I work for a company that creates branded prepaid Visa cards, and I propose the creation of the People's Visa card. I know it's not a dollar, but it's accepted everywhere. Visa accepted. Fellow VIP podcasters can carry a physical or digital version of the People's Visa card anywhere. Once spent, the card instantly becomes a token of no value. P.S. All four Wiggles are still alive and they're on a coin, so I don't know what they're talking about.
4: Yep.
3: P.P.S. I'm not authorised to speak on behalf of the company that I've just talked about.
4: We appreciate that.
3: Look, so we don't want that. Thank you.
4: We don't want. We already have the loyalty card, which is a far more value. It's talking about accepted everywhere, mate.
3: Yeah.
4: I dare say, now I don't have the data, but I dare say the loyalty card's accepted a few more places than Visa. I dare say it.
3: I dare say. No, we don't want to go down that path. We still want to go to the Royal Australian Mint and, of course, get the Treasurer, Jim Chalmers, to sign off on our design to have a commemorative coin that acts as legal tender. We comment, I think you had the idea, Ham, of trying to get Chalmers 4:55
4: yep.
3: in the car park on his way to
4: Friday
3: the car
4: afternoon.
3: Friday. Yeah, to get him to sign off.
4: Yep, at Parliament. Yep. I assume he works at Parliament House in Canberra and we just grab him in the car park there. I still like that idea a lot because, as we discussed, his assistant is called Andrew Lee.
3: Yes.
4: And so we'll be able to say, this is all, by the way, Andrew Lee is completely fine with this. We already talked to him.
6: Yeah. And by grabbing him in the car park, you don't mean kidnap him, just like tap him on the shoulder.
3: No, it's a quick, hey.
4: It's a good question, Jack, because no, it's not a hit.
6: Just the way, if you didn't hear last week, then that could have sounded like we'll grab him in the car park as he's
4: gotcha.
6: Leaving work.
4: Forearm hold across the throat, yep.
3: Hold him hostage until he gives us a coin.
4: Us very much dressed as Parliament House staffers and possibly with a golf bag or something, just acting as if we're also leaving on a Friday afternoon and looking forward to enjoying the weekend and very much in that tone of like, who doesn't love ticking something off on a Friday? Mm.
3: Yes.
4: Going into the weekend with an empty plate.
3: You've probably been to Canberra more than Jack and I, Ham.
4: Yeah, I was there a couple of weeks ago.
3: Do you have another trip planned? Like, I just thought, I'll come and meet you there if we want to try and get
4: this right.
3: Done.
4: Well, no. I mean, we were there to pick up the kittens. It was the halfway point between our house and the breeders.
3: Okay.
4: We sort of did a cat deal in the car park of a hotel.
3: okay, this one comes in from Atya. She says, I've worked around the government for a few years. And the best time to harass a member of parliament is just prior to their seat being up for election.
4: Yes.
3: They will do anything.
4: Absolutely.
3: To get votes.
4: Mm. And case in point, Kevin Rudd taking his shoes off for no reason the day before the election because he noticed you were barefoot. The day before the federal election, he looked at you and went, ooh, that's not something you see every day, a barefoot man in the studio. And he took his shoes off and nodded to his press photographer. Get this.
3: He left his socks on those. That was a bit.
4: Just showed you he just wasn't.
3: He's doing anything.
4: Just trapped between, I'm doing some stuff, and also, God, I'm tired. Please, whatever, it's going to happen tomorrow. Let's see how we go.
3: She says this will be on or before September 25th next year, since you're playing the long game.
4: It's still within the window. Yep.
3: Yes. With this one, I'd start the process, get Jim's approval around then is the best time. Okay, that's fine. Jock Lucas has written in. He wants to get at it a bit quicker than Natya. He says, gentlemen, in relation to getting your faces on an actual coin, not what we want. We just want two people bowing, one representing a deep bow, Hamish, one representing a bow that's great but not as deep, Andy, and a weasel, Jack. And he says, on an actual coin, I often attend the same park run as our treasurer, Mr. Chalmers.
4: Now we're talking.
3: He's quick.
4: What's his 5K time?
3: Well, he doesn't
4: lose
3: that.
4: Well, that park run is a 5K. I don't, like, yeah, it's okay. A, you know, it's a, yes. They're held every week. I think it's every Saturday morning all over Australia. It's like a group 5K. I just thought he might be able to give us a pace there that we need to move at or have a relay system where I would run the first K and a half and you come out of the bushes, run the second K and a half, and Jake, you bring it home if we don't think we could do 5K each.
3: That's a good call. He writes, he's quick, but not quick enough. He's normally quite keen to chat as well, and I've spoken to him a few times.
4: Wouldn't it be brilliant if he was just jogging along? Like, again, say, Ando, we either go in disguise or we just hope he doesn't know us. Jogging along, and I think the opening line would be, gee, Jim, mate, how is that dollar for 100 years of scouts? Oh, my God. You went across that. You went across that, were you? Or just name one of the other commemorative coins. That, like, mate, you went across the Wiggles coin, were you? What's going on there? I thought they had to be dead to be on the coin. Or just something like that. And him go, oh, yeah, you know, I'm looking to reinvigorate the market with a good new one. I mean,
6: that's the best entry we've
4: That would
6: for.
4: Be the dream scenario.
3: He also said, next time I'll see him, I'll see if I can catch him out of breath. We'll keep you updated. I don't know why that helps.
4: See, I think I'd be guessing here, but it might be a situation where Jim Chalmers might have asthma. And if we could get his Ventolin, we could get him to agree in principle before giving his Ventolin back. Now, I know that is straying into an area we're not morally comfortable with. But it's very grey. That's a grey area. Okay, that's not us. We're not doing anything to him. We're just slightly withholding his reliever. But I think that would be the dream scenario, wouldn't it? Again, if you read the book The Secret, you have to say it out loud before it can happen. That's how I understand the magic to work. We go for a jog with Jim, bring up the coin stuff, you know, what were they thinking doing the Vegemite one? Come on. Mm. You know, we all love Vegemite, but surely there's something a bit more technology focused we could do.
3: You know, that's great, Ham. Would we, if we do go on the park run and we favour that over catching you at the end of the day, do you think we should sidle up alongside him separately?
6: Yes.
3: And all, like, so he's like, oh, gee, a lot of people want this coin.
4: Yeah. To talk about our coin?
6: Yeah. So to him, it seems like, wow, I bumped into three different people today talking about that coin.
4: Six if we bring wigs. Do you reckon? Yeah. We just do a rotating three-man weave.
6: Yeah.
4: So one like little, chats to him.
3: Like a peloton. A bike.
4: Exactly.
3: Someone goes forward.
4: But he's always at the front. Yeah. And we ride up. We just jog up in our new wigs and keep the chat up.
3: Yeah. Okay.
4: And then I think we should have a moment where two of us run up alongside him and we have a private conversation. This is with brand new.
6: Really good.
4: This is
6: really
4: with
6: good.
4: Brand new long blonde wigs on about, hey, do you hear they're doing the Hamish and Andy coin? And we drop back. Then another man goes up solo. Jim. What's all this we're hearing about the Hamish? What's the matter, Jim? Need your Ventolin? No, again, we don't. That's not the scenario we want. We want him to breathe easily and say yes with full breath. Did you guys see June 2?
3: Didn't see June 1.
6: Haven't seen either.
4: Yeah, me neither. Hamish and Andy podcast for all your up to the minute. Oscars season movie facts. I did see a bit of June 1, and I didn't dislike it. I think it must have been a plane or something, because I did fade out. It wasn't terrible, but it just wasn't, you know. People
3: wasn't it nominated for Best Picture?
4: No, people are loving it. Yeah, I think June 2
6: People love it, yeah.
4: People love it. I'm June from way back. My brother had the video game of June in, like, 1995, and I would sit and watch him harvest
3: spice.
4: Is it
3: a video game adaptation?
4: It's a book. It was like a fantasy book. Oh. And there was a video game where you'd have to harvest spice and, you know, build your base and attack the other spice harvesters.
3: Yep.
4: And it was great stuff. And I was happy with, even if that had been the most we ever saw of the Dune universe, I would have been happy with that.
3: Content.
4: Watching Locke do well. The point is, Dune 2, the reason I wanted to bring up Dune 2 is that's been a great example of a sequel doing well, right? Mm-hmm. There's a sequel in the works or that's floating around that I've become aware of that I would like to endorse.
3: Mm. You're going to endorse it?
4: I'm going to endorse it. I was given the book, this book is a joke, by our good friend Ryan Shelton, right, for my birthday last year, because Ryan and I loved this movie when we were in like year 11 at high school. So we're talking kind of mid to late 90s here. He gives me the novel of Heat 2. Now, for those that don't remember Heat, Pacino and De Niro together for the first time. It was a heist movie. It was a bank heist movie. Like, I'm going to say.
3: You loved it so much.
4: Loved it.
6: Like, he loved it so much. I haven't seen Heat either.
3: I haven't seen it either. Awesome. But Hamish used to talk about it at university all the time.
4: I don't know. Look, we had other stuff to discuss. Mostly all the babes that I was just trying to dodge.
3: Yeah.
4: Yes. Like, oh, you're the Heat guy. Yeah. Yeah, that's me, guys. Look, it was a great heist movie. Great heist movie. Val Kilmer. And De Niro and a couple of others. They're the bank robbers. Pacino is the cop trying to stop him take down the score.
3: From memory, it's not really a spoiler. Isn't like the final scene like everyone kills everybody and it's just like
4: That's why I laughed when Rye gave me Heat too, because I was like, what's this about? Like De Niro, he gets killed. And like the bank robbers, they get shot to pieces.
3: Yeah. Have you read the book?
4: Well, I was like, this is funny to own, but it's like 400 pages. So like, man, I'm not, you know, I've got a lot of books sitting on the books on the shelf, like waiting to be read.
3: Mm.
6: Yeah.
4: And look, I picked up Heat as a joke to read a few pages, just mostly so I could take a photo and send it to Ryan, just to be like, you know, sitting in the armchair, look at this, just quiet night reading Heat 2. I got quite into it. And I now sit before you as a member of the Hamish and Andy Book Club. One of the only books I've completed this year is Heat 2. I got so sucked into it. In 2 weeks, I read about 400 pages of Heat 2. Look, it's not the greatest book I've ever read, but I've got to be one of the only people that has read Heat 2. At least I thought that. And then I was actually at one of like Rudy's friends' houses and her dad's got Heat 2. I was like, Steph, I said, we've got to be the only two guys I know that have got Heat 2. And he's like, he goes, mate, I loved Heat. And we're at the same age. So I was like, oh, mate, who didn't love Heat? Like, what a heist movie. And then I was saying, mate, Tim Bartley. I go, hey, Rye gave me this. I forgot to tell you, like, Rye gave me this funny book for my birthday. He goes, and Tim goes, he gave it to me. Have you read it? And went, I actually have finished it. And he went, yeah, me too.
3: So
4: he's read it as well. There is a movement out there of,
6: underground, I would say,
4: men age 35 to 45 who are reading and or have read Heat 2.
6: I've never read a sequel to a movie in book form. So
4: it's not a huge genre.
6: did the original have a book?
4: I don't think so. It didn't feel like it, did it? Like, it would have had a script. You certainly got the feeling when you watched the movie that there was a plan to the movie.
6: No, I think at home I'm like you. I've got enough books lining up that Heat 2 probably won't push its way in.
4: It was a jump because the book I was coming from was recommended by my wife, who reads like very kind of like dense, like well-written fiction. And so I'm reading this like very like Pulitzer Prize-winning stuff. And then bang, I'm into the world of Hannah, Detective Hannah and Neil McCauley and Heat 2, baby. The seedy underworld of L.A., Vegas and Chicago.
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16: Hi there, it's Damien Carbon. More than 50 new homes are planned for Bunbury's old Punch Bowl Caravan Park site in South Bunbury. The city has approved a joint venture to turn the 2-hectare site into a new house and land estate. Construction is targeted within 2 to 3 years, subject to approvals and site remediation. More than 20 grand is heading to community groups in the southwest to help tackle loneliness. Manjimup's Healing Legacy Indigenous Corporation and Bunbury's In-Town Centre have each landed $10,000 from Australia Post. Nikki Tracy from AusPost says it'll fund community gatherings, meals and support programs designed to get people connected.
17: Every project that we will fund aims to create stronger communities and support mental health and wellbeing through connection.
16: And families can get hands-on with hundreds of trout being released into southwest waterways this weekend. The Waroona Trout Fest at Drakesbrook Weir is on tomorrow.
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19: Hey there, I'm Lauren Howarth. Jetstar customer service staff will walk off the job for 1 hour at major airports across the country today. They'll also refuse to carry out non-essential duties all day, including routine passenger announcements and calls. It's part of an ongoing dispute over paying conditions. Online gaming giants are being urged to strengthen measures to protect children. A new e-safety report finding there aren't enough methods in place to detect harmful and illegal material on the platforms. Well, the Prime Minister's promise of cheaper coffees has come under fire. Deputy Opposition Leader Jane Hume has told Seven the card surcharge ban won't necessarily save shoppers' money.
2: The Prime Minister is taking Australians for mugs.
19: She warned struggling businesses could be forced to lift prices, with the Coalition demanding further changes to ease the pressure. And just a reminder for Aussies in our southeastern states, clocks will move forward 1 hour on Sunday morning with daylight saving time coming into effect.
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19: Suspended Swans player Isaac Heaney has claimed his third consecutive Bob Skilton medal as the club's best player. And Chris Fagan says the Brisbane Lions isn't just a football club. The Lions coach delivering an emotional speech at last night's end of season awards just hours after announcing his retirement following that historic three-peat.
14: It's about belonging to something bigger than ourselves, and that's what makes me proud to be a Lion. Thank you.
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21: Today in Bunbury, fine with a top of 20. Tonight, down to 8. And tomorrow, fine with a high of 22. 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

0: 10 delicious new drinks just landed at McCafe. 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Available at participating restaurants. 3, 2, 1. It's time for fun and games.
1: Oh, the drama.
0: You ready to go?
1: Yeah.
0: It's Pete.
1: I'm the one behind the big stick.
0: It's Kimber.
2: I also don't even know where to start.
0: That's right. This is the Pete and Kimber Show. Southwest's hit.
1: Good morning. Happy Friday. We made it. It's Pete and Kimber here. We've been bringing you the best bits of our show from the last couple of weeks. We are back from Monday, but one more show to go.
3: Oh, we're so close, Pete. I want you to do the days of the week backwards as fast as you can.
1: Sunday, Saturday, out loud. Friday. Sunday, Saturday, Friday, Wednesday, Tuesday, Monday.
3: It's okay. I'm not going to laugh at
1: Did
3: you.
1: Did I get it?
3: I'm not going to laugh at you because people are about to hear me do the alphabet backwards in this show.
1: There have been moments on this show where there are moments that will live in my heart for the rest of my life. This is right up there, this one.
3: It really is.
1: Like you doing the alphabet backwards and how that just, I can't even put it into words.
3: How did I break that record? It's incredible.
1: Yeah.
3: It's incredible stuff, guys.
1: You're going to hear that very soon. Mason Cox from the Fremantle Dockers in minutes for a good old fashioned toe wrestle. And we hear about your funny wardrobe malfunctions all coming up here over the next few hours on The Pete and Kimber Show.
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0: 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Joe's Pizza with us.
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22: 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Yeah.

0: are taking a little break. They're back live next week. Right now, playing some of their best bits. The Southwest's hit. This is Yay or Nay on the Pete and Kimber Show.
1: Morning. Are we up for some yay or nay today?
2: Always.
1: Excellent. This is where I give you two topics and I need some opinions from you too. All right. So first one, having a baby with a platonic friend.
3: Three, two, one.
4: Yay.
1: Yay. We're keen on that.
5: I do know friends that have done this.
1: Yes.
5: And it's worked out. Mm-hmm. And I also know friends who have done this and it has not worked out.
1: Yeah.
5: And I have noticed how many of them now are really going through a lot of paperwork. Like
4: proper
5: lawyer, going to the lawyer and going, having full discussions about how you're going to be involved, if you're going to parent together, what kind of school they're going to go to.
4: Oh, beforehand.
5: I find they're having more of those conversations than ordinary couples who are getting married.
1: Are they having those conversations before the baby or now they've got the baby?
5: No, pre-baby.
1: Pre-baby.
5: Yeah, pre-baby and doing all that. But they're actually doing more work than people who are just getting married or naturally becoming pregnant and having children together because they're discussing all the down the track things.
1: Yes.
4: Yeah.
5: Like
4: we don't think about that, us people who just get married and have kids. We don't think about that stuff. That's a later us problem.
5: Yeah.
1: That's a future new problem.
5: Isn't it a problem?
4: Yeah. It can be, yeah.
1: Well, feel-good story. Eliza from The Block and radio presenter Clint Stanaway have announced that they are having a baby together. They're just friends.
4: I saw this.
1: They want a bebé. So they've said that they're going to have a different-looking family, but it's not going to have any shortage of

0: Taster, or are we going old school?
1: I think that's the standard, yeah.
2: Old school's fun.
0: But with a friend?
1: It depends if they're into it or not. Anyway. I remember doing that with a friend of mine. We had a neighbour come over and we were like, hey, won't it be funny when she comes back in the room if you and I are kissing? This will be hilarious. Like, just like one of my best mates. What? We sat down to do it and the two of us got really close to each other's faces and we freaked out.
0: Yeah. That was horrible.
1: I was like, I really love you, but we really can't kiss.
0: Good race. Okay, next one. Thinking you can land a plane.
2: Sorry, I didn't realise it was that easy.
3: 3, 2, 1.
2: Yay.
1: I didn't even hear what he said.
0: I said, thinking you can land a plane.
2: Yay.
1: Nay, but I know what this is on the back of.
0: Do you?
1: This is brilliant. I think I do. Is this on this survey that was going around of of men who think that they can do things?
2: Yeah.
1: Like the kind of men who were like, I could easily beat Serena Williams in a tennis match.
2: No,
1: or,
2: well,
1: I could totally wrestle a bear. It's men who think things like that.
2: Yeah.
0: So one in three men think they can land a plane.
1: Think they can land a plane with no experience.
2: Hang on. There are some things where the beat Serena Williams, no, absolutely not. Wrestle a bear, no, I've never done. But land a plane, I reckon I'm firmly one of those one in three men because I think given enough time, I reckon I could do it. Or is this one of those where you're on the plane and the pilot has passed out and they need someone? And look, at the end of the day, if it's going to be some, may as well be me. Like I've got as much experience as anybody else on that plane.
1: I wish that I was going through life with the blind confidence that men are. They are just walking about thinking they can land a plane.
2: Absolutely not.
1: You would not know the first button to push.
2: You can go through life with that sort of blind confidence.
1: Here's the
2: you
1: thing,
2: just have to be confident.
1: Not even pushing the buttons, not even not knowing what to push, but landing it. Like, I was in a flight simulator and I crashed it, right? And I actually was being taught how to use it. You don't know how to use it, you don't know what to push, but you still think you're going to land it safely.
2: I reckon I'd nail it.
1: Get him in there now.
2: I could land that plane on a 20-cent piece. I reckon I could.
1: Blind
2: Not
1: confidence.
2: A problem.
0: Let's test it.
2: And I'd do it blind as well. Give me the blindfold. I reckon get it done.
1: Excellent.
0: Saving lives.
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4: Bunbury Busselton's average unleaded price today is around $2.34 a litre, while some servos are selling it as low as $2.25. The average for diesel sits around $2.76. 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
5: Hi there, it's Damien Carbon. Bunbury City Council has this week knocked back a proposed planning change for five undeveloped sites along Ocean Drive. The vote was tight despite council offers recommending it go ahead with some changes. The proposal would have opened the door to more residential and mixed-use development. It's now heading off to the WA Planning Commission. Denmark Agricultural College has taken out the WA Farm Skills Competition for a fifth year running. 13 teams battling it out at the Perth Showgrounds, testing their skills in everything from fencing and chemical safety to tractors and sheep assessment. And regional West Aussies are getting more emergency care without having to travel to hospital. Premier Roger Cook says more than 400 regional kids have now access waived kids.
6: It's a virtual emergency department that gives families the option to receive care at home rather than waiting in an ED. To access WAVE Kids, call 1-800-MEDICARE or Health Direct.
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7: Hey there, I'm Lauren Howarth. There could be strike chaos at major airports across the country today. Jetstar's customer service staff will walk off the job for 1 hour. 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Commissioner Julie Inman-Grant telling Nine they need to lift their game.
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7: Suspended Swans player Isaac Heaney has been crowned the club's best player for the third year in a row. And Will Ashcroft has taken out the Lions' best and fairest overnight, while the departing Lachie Neal came in third, thanking the club for all it's done for him throughout his career.
10: It's been a joy to be a part of this footy club, and I'm very lucky to have spent 8 years here, and I wouldn't be the player that I am without the people that put in work for me. So thank you very much, and go Lions.
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12: Today in Bunbury, fine with a top of 20, tonight down to 8, and tomorrow, fine with a high of 22. 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
1: Kimber Cahill.
2: Yes, Pete Carulli.
1: There has been many men who have tried.
2: Yes.
1: To take me on in toe wrestling.
2: All men, surprisingly.
1: There's plenty of women on the way just lining up, I'll guarantee you.
2: Yeah.
1: Right? That'll happen.
2: Mm-hmm.
1: But so far, the people to defeat me in toe wrestling, there's a lot more people that have defeated me than
2: I know, you went in confident. You were like, I'm going to start Pete's toe wrestling leaderboard and championship, thinking that you would be pretty good at toe wrestling, and you've only had one win.
1: Yeah. So, and
2: you
1: that
2: beat
1: was against
2: Rove McManus.
1: Now, he's a size 7 and I'm a size 12 and a half.
2: And it wasn't an easy challenge. He still challenged you for 38 seconds.
1: Yep. Then Jesse Wagstaff beat me from the Wildcats. Ben Cousins has beaten me. Jake Waterman sits atop the leaderboard as we speak. Size 12 foot, 14 seconds.
2: Yeah, 13.54 seconds is how quickly Jake got you over, and that is what gives you the win.
1: Yeah.
2: Because you've had some fierce competitors. Jesse Wagstaff from the Wildcats kept you going for a while.
1: Yeah, oh, absolutely.
2: But it's about how quickly they can annihilate you.
1: Let me present to you the back page of the West Australian, the eighth wonder of the football world, Fremantle. The Fremantle Dockers.
2: Yeah.
1: And our Fremantle Docker, the mighty Mason Cox. Now, this man has a size 17 foot.
2: Yeah. It's a big foot. He said there is only one shoe brand that will actually make shoes in his size anywhere in the world. So he just has to wear them. That's all he has.
1: Now, I'll remind you, I got a size 12 and a half. It was the ultimate challenge. We're going to take you into it right now. And, of course, with toe wrestling, it's a step-by-step process to get to the point where we actually sit down, put our feet up against each other, lock toes, and then wrestle.
2: It is a long ritual.
1: All right, have a listen. This was the revealing of the feet. So, the first is the revealing of the feet. Now, do you want to go with the right foot or the left foot?
3: What do you want?
1: You told me and Kimber that your left foot is the mankier one.
3: Gnarly.
1: Is gnarly. I want your left foot.
3: You want the left.
1: Yeah, I actually want to see this gnarly.
3: It's not, I mean, you could peel the toenail off.
1: Oh my God.
2: What's
1: where is it? Oh, Jesus Christ.
2: Whoa.
1: Come and look at these Frankenstein feet.
2: Wow, that is gnarlier than Jesse Wagstaff.
1: Let me, can I take it off?
2: Don't, please, Pete.
1: Touch
2: Pete, please don't. This is like watching a kid wiggle a toe.
1: Oh, my God.
3: Let me take his big toenail off.
2: I mean, why? Why were you even interested? As soon as Mason took his shoe off, I was like, there had to be something wrong with him. Because he's charming and delightful. And the foot was the thing that made me go, now I see where you've come down. He's lost some points here.
1: It's because he's so tall, he can't bend down to keep him sorted.
2: You can go to the Pete and Kimber socials to see the video of all of this.
1: Oh, it's a hell of a foot. Hell of a foot. Ooh. All right, the next step is the sanitizing of the feet.
4: The next thing is the sanitizing of the feet.
3: Of the
4: right,
3: feet.
4: So
3: yeah, okay,
4: you need to get a little bit of sanitizer.
2: Get in there.
4: Just shove it in around the toe. Yeah, that's good. Yeah.
3: Straight on it.
4: Dump it right on there, mate.
3: Just for you more than me.
4: Yes,
2: round the toes, round the toes.
3: I have the flexibility. Yeah, that's very good.
4: That's good. Yeah, get it in. Oh, look, it looks just so drippy.
2: He really put a lot on.
1: He really did put a lot on. The third step is the sizing up of the feet. This is the moment where we come foot to foot and we see the difference between his size 17 and my size 12 and a half.
4: This is the sizing up of the feet. Oh, my God. I don't even know if I'm going to be able to get my big toe interlocked with your big toe.
3: Yeah, it's going to be...
4: This is amazing.
3: It's...
4: You could cuddle my toe.
3: I'd be Big Spoon for sure.
4: All right. Okay, let's do it anyway.
3: Say about
4: right?
3: Big feet, big socks.
4: So here we go. So it now comes the locking of the toes, right? So I'm going to stick.
3: Is kind of sensual.
4: That's it. It's so slimy from the overdoing it of the.
2: Pete is already off the ground. Pete, you have to keep your toes, your feet on
3: this
2: the ground.
3: This is his glute, hamstring, and calf. Just lean into it.
1: Now. Of course, that was us interlocking toes, getting ourselves ready.
2: Yes.
1: For the toe wrestling.
2: For the ultimate wrestle.
1: Yeah, and it was ultimate. Sit tight. We're going to come back in around about 4 minutes, and you are going to hear how it went down.
2: Oh, it's a challenge.
1: It is not to be missed. Wait right there.
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0: 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They're back live next week. 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
1: The Southwest Hit.
2: Right.
3: What a championship it is. You know, we've got four people on the board who have four competitors who have gone, you were on a toe wrestle.
2: Yeah.
3: You've only won one round with Rove McManus. Everyone else has beat you.
2: Yeah, but everyone else is athletes.
3: And we're keeping track of them. There is a leaderboard here with how quickly they can actually wrestle you to the ground.
2: And their shoe size as well, or their foot size.
3: Mason Cox was coming in here week after week going, when do I get to wrestle you? His enthusiasm was unmatched, I feel. He really wanted to get it done. And we have finally given him the opportunity to stand up against the almighty Pete in a toe wrestle.
2: And I will remind you, he is a size 17 foot and I'm a size 12 and a half, but I bat above my average.
3: I mean, he did come in.
2: I was ready.
3: He came in pretty hot with, hey, my toenail is coming off. Did you want to try and touch that? And weirdly, you said yes. I said to him, what are you doing, Mason? This is disgusting. And he said, I'm trying to get in Pete's head.
2: Yeah, no, he didn't get in my head.
3: He was like,
2: I would have licked it if you'd said
3: he's, oh, gross. You are disgusting. He wanted the upper edge, basically. He was like,
2: I've got to keep him on his toes.
3: He's like, I've got to get him in the game. And he was right. Ready to take you on. So so far we've played you the revealing of the foot, the sanitizing of the foot, the sizing up of the feet. And you guys are about to do the long-awaited wrestle that Mason has been talking about for weeks.
2: My biggest challenge. Here it is. The wrestling of the toes.
4: Are you ready?
5: I'm ready whenever you are. Are you 3, 2, 1, go?
4: Do you want to put your leg out straight?
5: Well, if I do,
6: he's had to give
5: I'm going
6: to...
4: Oh, Jesus Christ. Yeah, okay. Right, fair enough. All right, I'll put my leg up just to so it's even.
5: This is glute, hamstrings, and calf work, too.
4: Yeah,
5: okay. Don't worry about that. Not just the toes.
4: All right, Kimber, count us in.
6: Okay. 3, 2, 1, toe wrestle.
4: Oh, my God.
6: Oh, down.
4: Oh, Jesus Christ. Is that it?
6: It's a win.
5: All this hype.
6: It's a win for
5: weeks and weeks.
4: Oh,
5: of excitement for 30 seconds? Not even 5 seconds? Was that other parts of my life, to be honest.
4: Was that? I had nothing.
5: What happened to you there?
6: That was less than 5 seconds.
4: I had nothing.
3: So, when I say less than 5 seconds, Mason said, 30 seconds? What a build-up. 30 seconds? Ugh. I can tell you. Mason Cox defeated you in the toe championship in 1.49 seconds.

0: wrestling. He smashed you.
1: And
0: he's beat Jake Waterman in top position by, well, 12 seconds.
1: 12 seconds. He's knocked him off.
0: I mean, Jake smashed it with 13 seconds of a wrestle. We thought that was very good. But 1.49 seconds, I don't know who's going to beat that. I feel like Mason could be top of the Wazza forever.
1: Not necessarily. Because he did reveal a secret, and I have been working on something since that moment that we wrestled.
0: Oh, that's right, because he gave you... he did reveal something that he actually does. Toe push-ups?
1: He does toe push-ups. These are a thing. Have a listen to this.
2: I'll give you this. I do these things called toe push-ups.
3: No, you don't.
2: That's that. Yeah, it's a part of proprioception, which is part of like making sure your feet are strong enough so you don't mess it up. So I do toe push-ups all the time. So
3: how
2: I will say
3: work?
2: There's a little bit of an advantage.
1: And I have been training hard, Kimber.
0: Yes.
1: And this is not over.
0: Are you going to do a rematch,
1: you
0: reckon?
1: I'm going to have to do a rematch. Now, the thing is that what you haven't heard in that audio is that we did a rematch pretty much immediately, and he knocked me over in a couple of seconds again. The guy is insane. Like, the strength in those feet is ridiculous. I've never experienced anything like it.
0: Well, it was quite the experience. I mean, I'm going to go over there and now change the leaderboard.
1: Do it. Go and change
0: Everybody's
1: the leaderboard.
0: Everybody's got to move positions.
1: Jake goes down to two and so on, and then Mason Cox in at number one.
0: Well played.
1: Now, both of those videos, by the way, the ones that you've heard over the last 20 minutes or so, which includes the revealing of the feet and his Frankenstein toes.
0: Oh, God. If you've been crushing on Mason Cox and you're like, how do I turn the crush down? How do I, you know, turn back to my husband and fall back in love with him? Yeah. Go and look at Mason's manky foot.
1: Yep. So that video's there, and also the toe wrestle itself. Pete and Kimber on socials, go and check it out.
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6: 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And finishing up today, Caves Road over Marg River in Burnside, all the bridge maintenance works. And until October 9, Caves Road over Ellenbrook in Burnside as well. Again, bridge maintenance works with speed reductions in place and single lane closures. 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
20: Hi there, here's Damien Carbon. There's been a horror crash overnight in the Peel region. Two cars bursting into flames on impact. Both drivers were killed at the scene. It happened last night on Pinjarra Williams Road near Boddington about 8:30 p.m. Police now appealing for witnesses in the area who saw a grey Ford Falcon and grey Holden Commodore. South Bunbury's Punch Bowl site is set for a major makeover with more than 50 new homes planned. Bunbury Council approving a joint venture to transform the former caravan park into a house and land estate. The project expected to be delivered within 2 to 3 years, pending approvals and site cleanup. And big changes on the way as you head into Manjimup. The Shire forced to move the timber entrance gate. Manjimup Shire President Danielle Bugie telling Seven the costs of keeping it over the road are climbing too high.
21: This really is that symbol of coming home to so many people, and we fully understand this. This is not an easy decision.
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23: Good morning, I'm Matthew Layton. The Prime Minister's promise of cheaper coffees has come under fire. Deputy Opposition Leader Jane Hume has told Seven the card surcharge ban won't necessarily save shoppers' money.
24: The Prime Minister is taking Australians for mugs.
23: She warns struggling businesses could be forced to lift prices, with the Coalition demanding further changes to ease the pressure. Some of the world's biggest video games are being told to lift their game on child safety. Australia's e-safety watchdog has exposed serious gaps in protections on Fortnite and Minecraft, with weak age checks potentially exposing children to predators and adult contents. And a massive rotting whale carcass has finally been removed from a popular beach after attracting sharks and hundreds of onlookers. The 13-metre humpback washed up at City Beach in Perth on Monday. Crews spent 2 days moving the 30-ton animal, eventually needing a crane. The beach remains closed amid shark warnings.
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23: Isaac Heaney has declared his love for the Sydney Swans after winning his third straight Bob Skilton medal, despite skipping the club's awards night. Will Ashcroft has won his first Lions Best and Fairest, beating Josh Dunkley by 2 votes, while retiring coach Chris Fagan received a standing ovation. And an injury scare for Australia ahead of its first test against South Africa. Cameron Green is racing to overcome an abdominal strain.
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1: Today in Bunbury, fine with a top of 20. Tonight, down to 8. And tomorrow, fine with a high of 22. 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
1: I want to do dumb injuries this morning. Dumb injuries for best call wins.
2: I don't know what the story is behind this, but you said to me, I want to talk about dumb injuries. And so I thought, I'll get ahead of this by letting you know the dumbest injuries usually come from these top three situations.
1: Okay.
2: Attempting a stunt for a bet. That's like
1: enough. That's, that's right up
2: which
1: there.
2: Which you just know it's right up there.
1: Yep.
2: Getting injured trying to retrieve something from an inaccessible place.
1: Yes, okay.
2: Right, you know, like even just trying to reach down to get something from the back of your car and suddenly you throw your shoulder out.
1: Oh, mate.
2: Or you're like...
1: And the amount of times that
2: I... Or lean over off a ladder to grab...
1: Well, I was going to say, the amount of times I've stood precariously perched on something I shouldn't be standing on to reach something high.
2: Yes.
1: Yeah.
2: And the third is hurting yourself while demonstrating how the said object supposedly can't hurt you. So like going, see this knife? It isn't even sharp. Or... This glass is pretty indestructible.
1: Well, they're perfect. So there's some great inspiration for you. 13, 10, 60 dumb injuries. I have the fourth.
2: Oh, great.
1: In this list. It is... It's it's school carnival season.
2: Excellent.
1: And I was at the school carnival for my eldest.
2: Mm-hmm.
1: And after all the kids had finished doing their races, they said, it's time for the parents' race.
2: Oh, great.
1: Now, I raced.
2: Did you?
1: And you'll be happy to know I came second.
2: Well
1: and like a flying second, right?
2: Well done.
1: They call me the stall gift.
2: Yeah.
1: However, you know, because we're all in our 40s, right? We're all sort of milling around going, who's going to have the ankle injury? Who's going to have the hammy? Who's going to this, that, and the other? I can't believe it. Why are you even stretching? All that sort of stuff.
2: Yeah.
1: While I'm up there celebrating my second, I look up the back, and one of my best mates, Maddie, he's taken two strides in, and he's ripped his hamstring off the bone.
2: Oh!
1: And like bad. Like, he's
2: what?
1: Hobbling. Like, it was one of those where
2: you... That's an AFL injury.
1: You know, it was bad. Like, he had, and bless him and the other dads, like, they actually had him with arms around two of the other dads that were racing who'd ran back to go and get him. They picked him up and carried him across the finish line. And then he spent the rest of the day with the ambulance.
2: I love in my head, I hear the sound of it snapping as if the carnival gun's gone off twice.
1: Well, he like reckons... Just,
2: and race, and then the snap.
1: So I've only ever heard about it. He reckons that he heard it. Like, not only did he feel it go ping, like he actually heard it.
2: Why does it hurt so much?
1: Yes, so...
2: I can just feel it.
1: Look, and you know, I know he listens to our show, so good morning, Maddie.
2: We're so sorry that happened.
1: I'm so sorry, mate.
2: I'm sorry it happened, but I'm not sorry that it's a brilliant story to tell going forward.
1: Oh,
2: like,
1: it's
2: being
1: a fantastic
2: able to say
1: story.
2: I was in a dad's race and I pulled my hammy off the bone is it just... I mean, you know what? It is... It's... Shows his dedication and his commitment to the race.
1: Oh, he was committed.
2: He went hard.
1: Like, he didn't even stop. Like, he was, like I said, like, the guy's arms around, no, drag me across that finish line. And then, yeah, over at the Ambos with the ice pack around the hammy.
2: I can't wait. Best call wins. We want your dumb injuries. 13, 10, 60.
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0: Denver are taking a little break. They're back live next week. Right now, playing some of their best bits. The Southwest's Hit.
1: One of my best mates at the dad race at the kids' school carnival, ripping the hamstring off his bone two strides into the dad's race.
2: There's something so unfair about having a dumb injury where, you know, we could all hurt ourselves.
1: Yeah.
2: Like when it's something stupid, like, oh, I was doing some trampoline tricks with the kids. You're like, oh, embarrassing.
1: Mate, embarrassing stuff. So your dumb injuries, let's get to them. 13, 10, 60. Andrew, this could happen to us, to any of us on any day, apparently. What is it?
3: Yeah, good morning. Yeah, I was pulling into McDonald's and I was getting out my old change and I was reaching down. I ended up dropping some change down the side of the car next to your chair. And I quickly went down to go reach down to grab it because I had the right amount. And I didn't realise there's a pen down there and it's stabbed me straight under the nail and ripped my nail off.
1: Oh, Andrew, is one of the worst injuries
2: ever. I'm going to tell you why I feel this so deeply. I put my hand into my handbag once and the hairbrush bristle went up my nail and ripped my nail off.
1: Oh, Jesus.
2: And I did not have a fingernail for months. And I feel this so deeply.
1: Oh, my God.
2: Oh, it's so
1: anything
2: bad
1: to do with the nail. Horrific. Andy, what happened, Andy?
4: Okay, so my son Caleb received a foam aeroplane for his birthday.
2: Oh, yeah, they're great. Love those.
4: Oh, they're fantastic. And I said to the young bloke, please don't assemble this and please don't throw it in the backyard because it will end up on the roof. Lo and behold, it did. So silly me decided to jump up on the fence and then clamber onto the neighbour's roof and then our roof, throw the plane down, do it all in the reverse order. I got to the fence and I said, oh, yeah, I'm a 40-year-old bloke. I can jump off this fence. And what do you know? Lo and behold, sustained myself a depressed fracture of the tibia.
2: I mean, I could feel your knees as you were jumping off. Before you even, while you were mid-flight, Andy, I could feel it.
1: I know which Andy this is as well. Our kids play Auskick together. So say hi to Caleb, Andy. All right?
4: Shall do, mate.
1: Good on you, mate. Nice to hear from you.
2: Yeah,
1: that's horrific stuff.
2: Be careful at the dad's race.
1: hey, Kristen, this one could happen to Kimba anytime. What is it?
2: Kristen, why me? What's happening?
5: Hey, guys. I don't do anything outside the house, so all of my jobs are inside the house, and my husband does outside. But anyway, I thought I'd help him out one day, and I went to pull out a weed, and I did my back in. I ended up in bed for 3 days.
1: Oh, my God. It's the worst thing, isn't it, Kristen?
2: I spend so much time in the garden, and I've gone to the physio before and been like, what is wrong with me? And they're like, oh, it's just repetitive action.
1: Repetitive action.
2: Repetitive action that you can hurt yourself just by doing the same action over and over.
1: Just bending over. Hi, Brittany. What's yours?
6: Hey, guys. I thought I'd be really cool and brave, and I jumped off the rocks at Les Murdy Falls. Into the water, and I didn't hit rocks, I hit the water, but I landed in such a way that I got an atomic wedgie, like, for it. It ripped up so hard and fast that I instantly couldn't feel my legs from the waist down. I thought I was paralyzed. Turned out that I had cracked my tailbone, and we had to four-wheel drive home with that injury.
2: You cracked your so I've broken my tailbone twice. And I sound like the most injured person in the world.
1: What the hell is going on with
2: but,
1: you?
2: I can't believe that happened just from jumping in the water.
6: Yeah, so it was just the angle that I landed at and my bikini riding up so hard and so fast and the location that it just hooked it.
1: Isn't
6: I was down and out for 3 months.
2: Brittany and her extreme sports.

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2: Rightio, still travelling beautifully between all the towns. You've got to love that. 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So in the southwest, Eaton Drive from Forest Highway to Illawarra Drive in Eaton. These asphalting works until December. And until October 9, Thomas Street at Boyden up, Picton Road in Boyden up. Some sewer main upgrades will be happening. Side road closures will be in place as well. Just follow all the signage and detours. 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
19: Hi there, it's Damien Carbon. There's been a shocking car crash in the Peel region overnight. Two cars have collided head-on and burst into flames, killing both drivers. Emergency crews rushing to Pinjarra Williams Road near Boddington about 8:30 last night, but there was nothing they could do. The road was closed for most of the night. WA researchers are trialling a mix of pastures that could help farmers keep feed on the ground all year round. More than 20 pasture mixes are being tested across sites including Katanning and Manjimup, with grower trials in the southwest. The aim is to fill seasonal feed gaps, improve drought resilience, and help sheep, beef, and dairy producers boost productivity and profits. And Dinner at Dusk is back in Bunbury. The first event for the new season is tonight on the Blair Street foreshore, kicking off at 4:30. There'll be live music, food trucks, and plenty of space to kick back with a picnic and watch the sun go down.
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5: 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Australia's first major gaming safety audit has uncovered gaps in protections across Roblox, Fortnite, Minecraft and Steam. E-Safety Commissioner Julie Inman-Grant has told Nine companies should be stopping serious harm before children are exposed.
6: So if you are a predator, whether you're a violent extremist or you're grooming for sexual purposes,

0: 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And what we have found is the protections of child accounts are not on by default to the extent they will.
1: The tax office is under pressure to keep accepting credit cards. The opposition wants the federal government to overturn the ATO's decision, triggered by the new card surcharge ban. And three passengers are being hailed as heroes, earning presidential awards after stopping a Fly Dubai co-pilot accused of trying to crash their plane.
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1: Will Ashcroft has capped off a massive season, claiming the Lions' best and fairest overnight. The dual Norm Smith medalist polled 71 votes, finishing just two ahead of Josh Dunkley. Departing star Lachie Neale finished third, thanking the club for its support throughout his career.
3: It's been a joy to be a part of this footy club, and I'm very lucky to have spent 8 years here, and I wouldn't be the player that I am without the people that put in work for me, so thank you very much, and go Lions.
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6: Today in Bunbury, fine with a top of 20, tonight down to 8, and tomorrow, fine with a high of 22. 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

0: Good morning. It's the Pete and Kimber Show. 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
1: Producer Ringo joining us for Year Kidding Me.
4: I sure have. Now, that is where I pop together three bits of audio from the same year. You guys have to tell me what year it's from. Closest to the pin gets the point.
1: Play along at home.
5: 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Lego.

0: Wait a minute, Doc. Are you telling me that you built a time machine out of a DeLorean?
1: We built this city.
2: Oh, Starship. Oh.
1: We built this city of rock and roll. We built this city.
3: That's a belter.
4: So
3: that was
4: in.
3: Okay. So this that was the first.
4: Wembley Stadium.
3: So it was Wembley Stadium.
4: Freddie Mercury.
3: Yeah, and
4: absolutely
3: that,
4: like owning the crowd.
3: And that was the first Back to the Future.
5: Was it?
3: That was the first one. Yeah.
5: You tell me, mate. Yeah. You tell me.
4: It was.
3: Okay, well, I'm going to go with. I always feel like this is earlier than what my brain wants me to go with.
4: What have you locked in, Pete?
3: 1987.
4: Ooh, I locked in 84.
5: Ooh. It was 1985. Point for Kimba.
4: Yeah.
3: Kimba.
4: All right.
3: Well done, you.
4: Let's go. Round two.
6: So what's a single girl like you doing rattling around this big house?
7: Well, I assure you, I'm married to a man, a human one.
8: Now to the situation in Afghanistan, which continues to unfold with the Taliban making further inroads and plans for the future of the country.
3: Jesus.
4: This could be the theme song for Beyond 2000 right now.
3: Yeah,
4: like,
3: I know.
4: Not one of them gave me anything.
5: Yeah, that's a curly
4: one. I didn't even recognise
5: yeah.
4: the first movie. Was that Wicked?
5: No, it was WandaVision.
3: WandaVision?
4: Yes.
3: WandaVision. It's the Marvel TV series.
4: I've never heard of WandaVision.
5: It's amazing.
4: What's Afghanistan?
5: Which time did the Taliban?
4: I legitimately have no idea what any of these are.
5: Now we're all dancing on TikTok.
3: I hate myself so much because I loved WandaVision.
5: What year were you
3: so
5: watching it?
3: So much.
4: I got no clue.
3: I think it's later than what I'm hoping, so I'm going to go with...
4: Why does it take you so long to write
3: because
4: four numbers?
3: Because I'm trying to think. I'm trying to get that last number.
4: 2010.
3: 2021.
5: Ooh, point for Pete. It was 2021.
3: Yes!
4: 2021?
3: Yeah, 2021. Yeah, wonderful.
4: Really?
3: Yeah.
5: It was a great one.
3: Yeah, it was a good
5: check
3: one.
5: It out.
4: Okay.
9: We, the jury, in the above entitled action, find the defendant, Orenthal James Simpson, not guilty of the crime of murder.
10: Star Command, come in. Do you read me?
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0: that it's 1995.
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0: And the reason why I'm saying 95 is because I had that on my Video Hits 96 compilation album, and those albums always came out about a year later than the actual big hits.
2: Oh, that is excellent. It was 1995.
1: Oh, yay!
0: Yes!
2: Get
1: well,
2: in.
1: Well played.
0: The math is mathing.
1: Well played.
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1: All right, Guinness World Record time. We just found out what our surprise Guinness World Record is this time.
2: We're just doing it for a bit of fun because the world can be a bit rubbish at times, and so we just thought we'd rather be silly at work.
1: Why not?
2: Now, we've tried the balloon popping, didn't succeed. We tried the post-it notes stuck to the face, didn't succeed. Today might be the day.
1: Yep.
2: I have more faith in you than I have in myself, Pete.
1: Do you?
2: Because today's record, we've just found out, is the fastest person to say the alphabet backwards.
1: All right. I drew the short straw, so I'm going first.
2: Okay,
1: now,
2: cool.
1: Now, producer Ringo is also in here. And
2: to
1: you're
2: time
1: gonna,
2: you.
1: Yeah, I've got the timer ready to go. 30 seconds on the clock. You're going to adjudicate the moment we get it wrong. That's it. Game over.
3: Correct.
2: All right.
3: No.
2: Correct.
1: Yeah. Okay.
2: Oh, geez.
1: Are we ready? I love this because people listening to this will have been, so as soon as you heard it, you know, will have been playing along, thinking to themselves, can we do it?
2: Yeah, power to you.
1: All right.
2: Okay, good luck, Pete. I believe in you, mate.
1: ABC,
2: this is not you. This is not you v me. This is me backing you.
1: Don't say the word, don't you v me.
2: Okay, ready?
1: U V X W X Y Z. Okay, all right, ready?
2: Okay.
1: All right, here we go.
2: And go.
1: Z Y X W V U T S R Q P O N M L K I H J.
3: Bubble.
1: Oh, where did I get it wrong?
3: J. You left out J. You went K I.
2: Oh, God, you were doing so well.
1: How embarrassing.
2: How long did it take him to get there?
3: That was 19 seconds.
1: 19 seconds, which means that I could have done it.
2: Okay, you don't know what the record is yet. I haven't told you.
1: Don't care what the record is anymore.
2: Okay, so 19 seconds and you got to J.
1: Okay.
2: I don't have any faith in myself. I'm not going to. Honestly, I did say to you before, this was a test that they did for me to test my ADHD, failed.
1: Give me ADHD backwards.
2: You know what? Even still, it's a struggle.
1: All right, okay. You ready? 30 seconds on the clock.
2: Okay.
1: Here we go. Your time starts now.
2: Z Y X V.
3: Mabal.
2: What?
3: What happened to W?
2: Oh, no.
3: That was four letters, Kimber. Oh, what a mess. You two?
1: You
3: what a mess.
1: You're joking. Four letters in.
2: I was really trying. I was legit trying.
1: Oh, get out.
2: Okay.
1: Get out.
2: Okay, well.
1: Oh, that's so funny. Do you want to have another go or are we done?
3: No, it's a one and done.
2: That's not how it works.
1: I think we're done.
2: But here's my favourite part, though.
1: Oh, that's so funny.
2: Is that, look, I didn't do well, but you, 19 seconds to get as far as J, I think you did very well. But the person who holds the record is Susie Haley.
1: Yeah.
2: She's an Aussie.
1: Oh, okay.
2: She's an Aussie. She holds the fastest time to say the alphabet backwards, Z to A. She accomplished it in 3 seconds.
1: Oh, get the hell out.
2: 3.62 seconds.
1: Get out. That's about the same amount of time it took for you to get it wrong.
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5: Still a great run between all the towns. No issues or delays. There is a truck breakdown though on Greenlands Road near Forest Highway. The southbound lane is blocked. Please drive with caution. Allow for a safe merge. And some smoke over the road at Collie Williams Road between Collie and Palmer. The earlier vehicle fire has been extinguished on Pinjarra Williams Road near Pindillup Road. 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
14: 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Construction is targeted within 2 to 3 years, subject